0: country by getting the Americans to pull out their strategic bombers without any shot being fired. Equally, I can understand that Downing Street will say, of course, the base is safe.
1: Andrew Mountbatten Windsor won't be using cash he gets from the King to fund his legal action against police who searched his homes. The King's brother was arrested earlier this year on suspicion of misconduct in public office over links to Jeffrey Epstein. He's always denied wrongdoing. A British Iron Dome to intercept drones and missiles bound for the UK is being promised if the Conservatives win the next election. The Shadow Defence Secretary says up to £10 billion would be spent on the system. Students protesting in France are calling for a national day of demonstration. Today, unrest has been spreading throughout cities across the country as they protest what they say is underfunding in the sector. And Northern Ireland remain unbeaten in the Nations League, but they were held to a goalless draw by Georgia. That's the latest. I'm Daisy Steele.
2: From the Bible. We demolish arguments and every pretension that sets itself up against the knowledge of God, and we take captive every thought to make it obedient to Christ. 2 Corinthians 10:5.

It's currently 6 minutes past at one. Hey, welcome to UCP2, the early hours of this Tuesday. It's me, Lydia, keeping you company and getting this hour going there. Neon Feather and One Common with Alter. I wonder, what was the best meal that you've ever had? Well, we're going to be talking about meals with Jesus as we continue our series. Our Bible teaching is on the way after this one. God.

0: Rafa. It's Stephen McWhirter there and Jason Claiborne. Well, we are going to be hearing God's Word now as we hear from St. George's Church Leeds. Speaker Eve Ridgway, getting us thinking about Luke chapter 7, verses 36 through to 50. Spending some time in that chapter. And as we continue the series at Meals with Jesus, this is part two, titled A Three-Course Dinner.
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2: We are in a series at the moment as a church thinking about meals with Jesus. And if you haven't heard the first talk last week from Mark Powley, you can catch up on our podcast. But even if you're here for the first time or visiting, I hope we can be encouraged from this passage in Luke chapter 7. One writer about the Gospel of Luke says that in Luke's Gospel, which is an account of the life of Jesus in the New Testament, Jesus is either going to a meal, at a meal, or coming from a meal. I don't know if you know anyone like that either, who's just got like a crazy social life. Jesus was known for his eating and drinking with all sorts of people. So what can we learn from his table manners? What is the meal deal we get with Jesus? Now, I've been to some lovely meals. Some I've felt comfortable. I could be myself. So Rosie, one of the clergy team, took me for lunch after church on a Sunday recently. It was lovely. It was very restorative. It was a bit of a treat. It was great. I've also had some more awkward meals. For example, you're catching on faster than the morning congregation. For example, when I went on the Channel 4 TV show, First Dates, that happens. I'm giving away the truth in that kind of game you play of like two truths and a lie. A show where people get matched up with someone for a first date. There I am with Fred, the maitre d', who was lovely. And I was billed as the Rev looking for love at Christmas. They wanted kind of community figures. And so I stepped up to the challenge. And that was a few years ago. You can still catch up on 4OD. My gift to you. The date ended up being a one-off. But the whole experience was really positive. Everyone was really lovely. But it is a bit awkward having a meal with someone you've never met for the first time on camera. And I noticed that, this is different when I said a short prayer of grace before the meal. Don't worry, I didn't sort of start preaching or anything, but I did just say grace. Should I go onto the handheld? I'm going to do that. Yeah. Fantastic. Okay, I'm going to do this. So I wonder if you've had any awkward meal experiences. Have you already got something in your mind? Was it the setting or the menu or something you did or the company did? I wonder if you've got something in your mind already. Well, in the meal today, in our account of Jesus' life, we find him invited to a meal with Simon the Pharisee, who was a Jewish religious leader, one of the elite. Now, meals in Jesus' time, even maybe more in our culture than in our culture now, were a statement of who you valued, who was in and out. And also, they would have taken a significant amount of time and effort to gather people together and prepare appropriate hospitality. Being welcomed at a table for the purpose of eating food with another person was a highly symbolic ceremony of friendship and intimacy and unity. So this meal that Simon has set up with the famous rabbi, Jesus, is interrupted by this woman who comes to find Jesus. She makes this meal awkward, to say the least. But awkward for who? So as we look at this encounter, I wonder if there are three courses for us to consume. each with a particular flavor that has two elements, you know, like cheese and onion, salt and vinegar. You need two things. And that they can speak to us today about how we approach Jesus and how he welcomes us. Now, I don't think all of these courses should be equal in our lives. So this is more like tapas than like a Sunday roast or something like that, okay? So let's get into the meal. So I think the first course is one of worship and weeping. So we see in this passage, Simon the Pharisee, this keen observer of Jewish law, invites Jesus to a meal. And he would have probably had a large home with a semi-public area that opened onto the street. So people could feasibly come by and pay tribute to the owner or the host, like an open house. Or in the case of this meal, they might have come and contributed to the discussion with this rabbi. But into that elite setting, an outcast woman enters the house uninvited. She's described as living a sinful life. We're not sure what this sin was, but it was likely to do with breaking Jewish purity laws involving the types of relationships she engaged in. But Luke, the author, doesn't condemn her. He's just describing the facts and letting Jesus explain to us the meaning of what's happening. So whatever her background, she'd learnt that Jesus was there. It sounds like she was looking for him. And she comes with a highly expensive offering of perfume, ready to worship Jesus. To anoint with oil in that time was an act of worship. I don't know whether you've gone to a meal and said, can I bring anything? And then you turn up with either the wrong thing, or you think, this bottle of wine or this food item, I needn't have spent that much on it. But this one, she came ready with an expensive gift. But she's weeping and she's anointing Jesus with this oil. One translation heightens this weeping to wailing. Can you imagine? No words are recorded, just action. This woman, in seeming desperation and knowledge of her need, of who Jesus is, of what he could do for her, it pours out of her this worship. Again, another translation says she rains down tears. She worships Jesus by anointing his feet. This is awkward. The woman's behavior towards Jesus is totally inappropriate. It's scandalous. Now, Jesus has already been accused of being a friend of sinners. And here he is, allowing this unclean woman to touch him. And this is not a short encounter. She stands behind Jesus, then she moves to his feet. She's drying them with her hair, which means she was bent down on the floor. I imagine the whole gathering coming to a stunned silence as they witness this public act of embarrassing emotion and worship, waiting for Jesus to do something, to rebuke her, to send her away, to take away their awkwardness. It's like a clip of First Dates, where one of the pair says something or does something excruciating, and everyone watching, normally on Gogglebox, recoils or cringes and looks away. But it's 100 times worse for this woman in that culture. And having found Jesus, she brings her worship and her weeping. And Jesus does not turn her away. He receives them both. So I wonder tonight whether you think that God wants your worship, your emotion, your devotion to him. Whether he accepts your tears, wherever we are, whatever we're going through, whether we can bring that to him. So that is our first course. The second course, I think, is pride and presumption. I actually could have called this Pride and Prejudice, I realized this morning, but I didn't. pride and presumption. This is a bitter course, and it shows us Simon's heart. He had invited Jesus to his table and into his life, maybe with really good intentions. But he assumes Jesus' motivations as well. And he says to himself, whether in his head or out loud, if this man being the person he had invited, was a prophet, he would know who's touching him, what kind of woman she is. I wonder when we have presumed who God accepts and who he doesn't. Or if we've counted ourselves out of the love of God. Whether because of the pride of thinking too much of ourselves that we don't need God's forgiveness. Or that weird inverse pride of thinking too little of ourselves, that we're not worthy of God's love. I wonder if anyone's seen this episode of Friends that the picture is taken from. It's on Netflix now. You can watch it all again. I watched it all for the first time. When Brad Pitt, that is Brad Pitt, guys, in the middle, plays the high school enemy of Rachel at a very awkward meal. And they assume the worst of each other and they draw other people into their narratives, into their version of events. We might read this passage and say, thank goodness I'm not like Simon the Pharisee. But I think we all can be sometimes. Whether or not we'd call ourselves a Christian or even believe in God, I think we generally agree that selfish pride is not a good quality to have. It leads us to presume we know better than other people and to try and go it alone. And we get into all sorts of tricky situations. It takes a lot to admit to ourselves and to others that we need help. But the good news of Jesus is that there is one who can help with our pride, the only one. And we can come to him even today. But like a bitter taste in the mouth, I don't want us to dwell on this course too long. But I think seeing it's there and seeing it in us helps us to move on to the good stuff. And thankfully, Jesus sees through the pride and the presumption, and he helps Simon and us get to the best course to eat, and I think the best course for our lives. So we've had the second course. The third course, I think we could call it faith and forgiveness. And in what I read in a kind of gentle but firm tone is Jesus responding to Simon's comments. And he tells Simon a story about two people who owe money and the moneylender forgiving them. And he finishes with a question that Simon easily answers. He doesn't seem to even think about it. And in doing so, he answers his own question, that Jesus does know who is touching him and he's okay with it. I wonder if you've ever had someone do that to you. You're struggling with something, you're stuck in a rut, you're in your own version of events, and a friend cuts through the rubbish and comes at it sideways. And you, like Simon the Pharisee, say, I suppose this. I love Jesus for that. He doesn't send Simon away either. He wants him to understand what his life, what his kingdom is about. Jesus explains forgiveness of sins as a cancellation of a great debt, which generates huge gratitude. A debt that Simon might also carry. And while the woman showed Jesus the kind of hospitality that Simon should have offered his guest, she demonstrates her trust of Jesus, her great love for him, her faith in him as her only option for freedom in her life. Jesus, God in the flesh, before he's even gone to the cross, declares her clean and forgiven. released from her old life and accepted by him. She can now live from that new identity. She hasn't gone out yet and lived an unsinful life, a holy life. It's the encounter with Jesus that gives her the identity to live from, in peace with God, with herself, and peace with others. In one translation, Jesus says, "Your trust has delivered you. Journey in peace." The image on the screen, if you can see it, is from the musical Hamilton. Any theatre nerds in the building? Maybe. And there's a later scene where, after a huge loss and a separation, Alexander Hamilton and his wife Eliza reconcile. And Hamilton forgives himself and he receives forgiveness from his wife Eliza. And there's a line in the song that's actually sung by the chorus, as if observing this exchange, that has the line, "Forgiveness, can you imagine?" And it's very moving. And it's not like the characters even notice it, but those singing about their experience do. It's worth a watch. I wonder who we might count in or count out of our culture in receiving God's love, ourselves, or those that we think we can tear down, or we see their whole lives in public. So in this three-course meal, who are you in the story? Because we find the woman at this meal doesn't actually eat anything. She interrupts the meal to worship Jesus. But she gets arguably the best meal deal possible out of the encounter. Forgiveness and freedom from her past life and a new status in society. Are you feeling awkward like Simon? That you sort of want to know Jesus, but you don't know what that means for your life? Are you like the woman thinking, "Yes, I need him"? Are you an onlooker at the meal, observing other people and their encounters with Jesus, then being baptized maybe and thinking, "What is this all about?" Whoever we identify with, we can join with what I think those who have been baptized today have done in receiving these courses. Those who've been baptized today have come to Jesus with their worship and their weeping, whether loudly and in public or quietly and in their heart, and given the whole of their lives. And they've received the acceptance and the love of Jesus, who is not embarrassed or ashamed by any part of them. They've given up their pride and their presumption, dying to themselves and rising to new life in Jesus, sharing the risen life and the power of Jesus today, knowing that what happens in baptism is a daily practice and a way of life that the Holy Spirit, the power of God, is available to help them every day. And could we, like them, put their trust in Jesus, their faith in his faithfulness, and receive the forgiveness of all their sin that Jesus won for them on the cross? So they and we as well are released to journey in peace, living out of God's love for them. So Jesus welcomes us to come and sit and eat with him. Will we accept that invitation? But as we do, we have got a few moments to wait on the Holy Spirit. I mentioned the power, the presence of God in our lives. And we often do this in St. George's, part of our responding to who God is. So I invite you, if you're able, to stand as we stand together in his presence. There might be a particular course in that meal or a character in that story that God has highlighted to you in your heart and your mind's eye. It might be something else that God wants to bring to your attention, or just to rest in his love tonight. So I'm going to pray a simple prayer. Come, Holy Spirit, And we're going to wait together. It might help to have our hands out as if to receive a gift. It might help to close our eyes, but you don't need to do that if you don't want to. So let's pray together. Come, Holy Spirit.
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How can we not thank a good God at Red Letter Society with Psalm 9? Thank you, playing there. Well, reminded of how we can go on a journey of peace as we get to know Jesus, as we spend time with him. And we were in our Bible teaching, continuing our series Meals with Jesus, part 2, titled A Three-Course Dinner, hearing from St. George's Church Leeds. And speaker Eve Ridgway sharing how we can join Jesus with our worship and weeping, giving our whole lives to him. And when we give up our pride and our presumption, we share in Jesus's risen life. We put our faith in Jesus's faithfulness, receiving forgiveness, and onto a journey of peace.

0: It's Youth Alive with Here I Am. It was released on the 26th of August and it's new to our UCB2 playlist. Are we living with expectation? Maybe we actually miss it because God shows up in the most ordinary moments. Too ordinary that it's easy for us to miss it. But he wants to meet us. He wants to meet you. Often in the everyday, the day-to-day life, which can look like going to the supermarket, going to work, getting in the car. Some seasons it's walking through those valleys and the fire, just like we were hearing in that one. But let's keep our eyes open in the ordinary. And may you see God. Expect him to show up, even if you haven't yet seen. But like that fourth man in the fire, just as we were hearing, God meets you right where you are.
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6: Hi, this is Gaynor van der Hagen, Christian author and Bible study group leader of Equippers Church, Surrey. You can only understand grief when it happens to you. The mourning process may last weeks or months. However, studies show that most need 3 to 4 years to reach stability in their lives. Jesus understood what grief was when his cousin John the Baptist and his close friend Lazarus died. The Bible says Jesus wept. Psalm 56 verse 8 says, "You keep track of all my sorrows. You have collected all my tears in your bottle. You have recorded each one in your book." That verse shows just how precious your tears are to God. C.S. Lewis said, "For the greater the love, the greater the grief." Spend time daily with God, praying and reading scripture. He loves you and understands your grief. He will comfort you. Things will not be the same, but God has promised to never leave you nor forsake you.

Hey, welcome to CP2. What helps you to recharge? We're talking about the bake-off in the next hour. Maybe it's going on a walk for you. Maybe it's watching or listening to your favourite song. What helps you to recharge? Hey, catch you the other side of our latest news.

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1: From the Sky News Centre at 2. Geoffrey Archer has died suddenly at the age of 86 after a career spanning politics and publishing. The former Conservative MP went on to sell more than 300 million books worldwide. Kemi Badenoch says his death is a huge shock, while Giles Brandreth remembers a great storyteller to the last. Political commentator Adam Bolton says Archer was one of the most colourful figures in British public life.
2: Love him or hate him, it's undoubtedly the case that Geoffrey Archer added to the gaiety of the nation, you know, incredible career, starting out as a politician, never really quite certain about the public details of his autobiography, where he came from.
1: Donald Trump says a security threat was behind the decision to withdraw US bombers from RAF Fairford. The US president claims he knows who was responsible but hasn't given further details. The Gloucestershire base was at the centre of a suspected terror plot last month. Defence expert Ed Arnold says he expects the bombers will eventually return.
3: Bombers at Fairford and also, you know, US military equipment based in the UK, I don't think that will change long term due to what has happened. It's this caution on the US side. It's trying to get those bombers just out of direct harm's way. You know, these are very, very expensive pieces of equipment.
1: The Conservatives are promising a British version of Israel's Iron Dome if they win the next election. The party says up to £10 billion would be spent on the missile and drone defence system. Students in France are calling for a national day of protest today over what they say is chronic underfunding of education. Demonstrations have been spreading across the country. Labour support has risen to its highest level since January 2025, according to the latest YouGov poll for Sky News and The Times. The party's up 3 points to 27%, 5 points ahead of Reform, with the Conservatives on 20%. And Northern Ireland remain unbeaten in the Nations League, but they were held to a goalless draw by Georgia at Windsor Park. That's the latest. I'm Daisy Steele.
4: From the Bible. But the wisdom that comes from heaven is first of all pure, then peace-loving, considerate, submissive, full of mercy and good fruit, impartial and sincere. James 3:17.

You're listening to UCB2, and you're very welcome here. Sarah Kroger there, and still yours. 5 minutes past two. It's me, Lydia, keeping you company at midnight till five. Talking about those things that help us to recharge. What might help you to recharge this Tuesday? Also talking about the bake-off. Maybe that's one of the things that helps you to recharge. It's on the way after this one.

Hey, you're very welcome here on the ECB team. So if you're the type of person who loves baking, do Tuesdays for you. I mean that you watch the Bake Off. Last year's Bake Off winner was sharing how she's feeling mega blessed to have had some incredible opportunities over the last year. She says, last year I won the Great British Bake Off, and since then, life started looking a little bit different. A lot can happen in 1 year. Jasmine Mitchell, she said, I'm still studying to be a doctor, but since winning, I've ended up in all sorts of places that I never thought I'd be. She's been judging at the Danish Bake Off, baking for the Archbishop of Canterbury, and meeting so many inspiring people. Training to be a doctor, she says, it brings her so much joy. And baking, escaping to the mountains, and bringing people together around food, it helps her to recharge. What might help you to recharge this Tuesday? And does the Bake Off bring you joy?

0: is Shan Lamour, and Lead Me On. So through a song of praise and worship, but also by Shan Lamour, I've been learning a word that I'm not so familiar with, Omema, an expression from southeastern Nigeria that means the one who does good, or the God who always does good. Well, the specific word, it isn't in scripture. The concept aligns with the biblical verses about God's character, such as Psalm 107, verse 1, "Oh, give thanks to the Lord, for he is good." Or James chapter 1 and verse 17, which describes God as the giver of every good and perfect gift. I think we daily need to know that he's a God who really does move. And you move God's heart too. God's heart is moved so much so that he leaves the 99 always for the one. He goes in search of you. The parable of the lost sheep, it was also mentioned. We read about it in Luke chapter 15. Jesus' story about a shepherd who leaves 99 sheep to find one lost sheep, rejoices when he finds it, and shows how heaven celebrates when a sinner repents. God is a father. He counts his kids. He rejoices that some are safely in Christ. The Father sent Jesus on a rescue mission to seek and to save the lost. His heart, it aches for those not yet in the fold. The 99 are still important to him, but he knows that the flock is not complete without the lost sheep. He really is the one who does good, and he does care. Our God really moves.
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3: Hi, Andy Elms here from Family Church and greatbiglife.co.uk. It's good for us to always understand that the Lord is still the Lord in the scatterings as he is in the gatherings. When we read in Acts chapter 8, verse 1, we read about the early church that had become formatted in its meetings, suddenly becoming scattered. But the Lord was as much in the scattering as he was in their gathering, because the Lord used that scattering to send the disciples and the followers of Christ into places that they maybe wouldn't have gone to before. We need to celebrate that the Lord is the Lord when we gather, but also when we're scattered to different places. He has an agenda to use us in our scatterings. And like it encourages us in Romans 8:28, but God's at work in all things for our good. So today let's celebrate that he's the Lord in the midst of our gatherings, but also he's still Lord using us when we're scattered to different places. God bless. Have a great day.

Welcome, what may. It's We Are Messengers here on UCB Team. What are you prioritising this month, October? The change is really evident. The fallen leaves, the changes of stock in the shops, the things we see on the shelves, the weather, that natural shift in season. Maybe it shifts us, or maybe we feel a bit stuck. But today's action, look into the Action for Happiness calendar, optimistic October, the theme. However we feel about change, it helps change our perspective. It says that remind yourself that things can change for the better.

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5: Hi, I'm Mike Beaumont from Tees Valley Community Church. I used to have a youth leader whose favourite saying was, if I could buy God anything, I'd buy him a watch. I knew exactly what he meant because God's timing and mine rarely seemed to align. But I've learned over the years that waiting time is not wasted time. At least, not when you bring God into the equation. Isaiah 64 verse 4 says, since ancient times, no one has heard, no ear has perceived, no eye has seen any God besides you who acts on behalf of those who wait for him. God acts while I wait. Trouble is, so often we want to turn that round and make God wait while we act. But today, if you're waiting for something, if you're waiting for an answer to prayer, don't despair, don't give in. God is at work. He just hasn't shown you yet.

We've got our latest news just around the corner. We're talking about prayer in the next hour, making the most of your prayer life as we hear from In Touch Ministries.

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2: From the Sky News Centre at 3, tributes are being paid to the best-selling author and former Conservative politician Geoffrey Archer, who's died at the age of 86. He sold more than 300 million books worldwide, but his political career was overshadowed by scandal and a prison sentence for perjury. Kemi Badenoch says his death is a huge shock, while Nadeem Sahawi remembers an extraordinary human being. Political commentator Daisy McAndrew says Archer was a larger-than-life figure.
3: He was somebody who could open doors, incredibly popular, as you said, incredibly accomplished, hundreds of millions of books sold, and just an extraordinary person who lived his life profiting from fiction, but also a lot of his own personal life seemed to be quite fictional as well.
2: Donald Trump says a specific security threat was behind the withdrawal of US bombers from RAF Fairford. The Pentagon's confirmed a dozen aircraft have now returned safely to America from the Gloucestershire base. Fairford was at the centre of a suspected terror plot last month, which the US president suggested could be linked to Iran. He's told reporters the bombers had to be moved.
4: I mean, they didn't fly out by accident. There were some threats, and rather than tempting the enemy, we'll capture the enemy and beat the enemy, but why should we leave him there? So we moved him around a little bit, not very far.
2: The Conservatives are promising a British version of Israel's Iron Dome if they win the next election. The party says up to £10 billion would be spent on the missile and drone defence system. Students in France are calling for a national day of protest today over what they say is chronic underfunding of education. Demonstrations have been spreading across the country. Labour support has risen to its highest level since January 2025, according to the latest YouGov poll for Sky News and The Times. The party's up 3 points to 27%, 5 points ahead of Reform, with the Conservatives on 20%. Northern Ireland remain unbeaten in the Nations League, but they were held to a goalless draw by Georgia at Windsor Park. That's the latest. I'm Daisy Steele.
5: From the Bible. But because of his great love for us, God, who is rich in mercy, made us alive with Christ even when we were dead in transgressions. 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Ephesians 2, 4-8.

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It's me, Lydia, keeping you company, keeping the conversation going. And I can tell you that we're diving into God's Word this hour. But first, hearing some more music, and got this one. It's new to our UCB2 playlist, John Stratton and John Wesley and Rivers with Fascinate Me.

0: His hope stream worship there with the Come Holy Spirit. You know, we grow in our relationship with a loving Father and we open the door for breakthrough when we pray. We're hearing a part two of making the most of your prayer life. Spending some time in Colossians chapter 4 as we hear now from Speaker Josh Stanley from In Touch Ministries.
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2: Scripture tells us to devote ourselves to prayer. When we follow those instructions with the full intention of surrendering to God's direction, the Lord will use us in ways we can't even imagine. 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
1: I believe if you and I had asked the Lord Jesus Christ what is the priority in His given day, on any given day, here's what He would say. It's the time I spend with my Father. You recall the scripture says that He was up early in the morning out alone with the Father praying. Then in the evening He was alone with the Father praying. He said, I only do those things that please the Father. I only do those things I see the Father doing. I take no initiative of my own. Jesus Christ was in continuous fellowship with His Father, but that wasn't just because He was God, but simply because He took time to be alone with His Heavenly Father. Well, I want you to turn, if you will, to Colossians chapter 4. And here Paul gives us an admonition. And I believe in this passage, he really deals with about every facet we need to deal with when it comes to praying. We'll deal with one primary part of it. In Colossians chapter 4, verse 2, he says, devote yourselves to prayer, keeping alert in it with an attitude of thanksgiving. Praying at the same time for us as well, that God may open up to us a door for the word so that we may speak forth the mystery of Christ for which I also have been in prison, in order that I may make it clear in the way I ought to speak. Now, I want to talk about something very practical for a moment about our prayer life, because if I'm going to devote myself to prayer, it won't be just haphazard praying down the expressway on my way to work or sitting at the table having a blessing and so forth. But you see, a lot of people have lots of problems and heartaches in life, and they don't realize God would either eliminate or sustain them through those if they've just spent enough time talking with Him and letting Him give them wisdom as to how to respond to these things. If you're going to have a prayer life that really makes a difference, that's going to have any impact, have an impact on your life, the lives of other people, there are four things I believe are essential. Number one, and that is to set a definite time. If you don't, you won't devote yourself to prayer. It doesn't happen. The reason I know that is because since Satan hates that above every other activity you and I engage ourselves in, he's going to do everything in his power to keep you what? Busy. To keep you busy so you can say, I don't have time to pray. Number one, a time. Secondly, a place. You say, what in the world does a place have to do with it? Here's what it has to do with it. There's something about having a spot in your home, a place. In the bedroom or wherever it may be, the den, or maybe in the bathroom. That's the only place you have privacy. A place where you and God get together, where you battle it out with those things that you and He just need to deal with privately in your life. There's something about having a place and something to remind you. The third thing is a purpose. If you don't have a purpose, you won't pray. You'll just pray here and yonder and things arise and this, that, and the other. You'll pray a little bit here and there, but you won't pray much. What's the purpose? Now, here's the purpose. The purpose ultimately is not to get something from God. You know what God sees our primary purpose for praying? Developing an intimate, warm, personal intimacy with Him. That's His ultimate purpose. And then, of course, meeting our needs and all the rest. The fourth thing is a plan. Here's a simple plan. It's very important, and it's so simple, you're going to look over it if you're not careful. There's something about recording what you're praying about. Itself a cheap little notebook, write down the request, put the date at the end of it when you made the request, And then when God answers that prayer, draw one line through it, only one, so you can still read it, and put the date at the end. Here's what happens. After a while, one line, two lines, five lines, 10 lines, 2 pages, 3 pages, 10 pages, 20 pages, line, line, skip line, skip a space, line, all these lines. You know what those lines say? Here's what they say. Every time you open that book, here's what the line says. God heard me. God loves me. God cares for me. God's interested in me. God's intervening in my life. God's answering my prayer. God's developing my relationship to Him. I'm growing in my faith. Life is getting exciting. God is in my life. And then he says, watchfulness. He says, watchfulness, be alert, and with the attitude of thanksgiving, expressing gratitude toward Him. And keeping that prayer journal will motivate you to give thanks again and again and again for what God is doing in your life. So that's his first word to us. Then I want you to notice what he says. Now, devote yourselves to prayer, keeping alert in it with an attitude of thanksgiving, praying at the same time for us as well. Paul is talking about himself. He's writing this from prison now. And he says that God may open to us a door for the word, that is the gospel, so that we may speak forth the mystery of Christ, for which I've also been imprisoned, in order that I may make it clear in the way I ought to speak. Now, I want you to listen carefully. God didn't give us this awesome opportunity of prayer just to get our needs met, though that is part of it. Our personal concerns and our concerns for people that our friends and loved ones we're concerned about, but also for ministry. Now listen to what he said. He said, praying at the same time for us, two things that he says, that a door may be opened. Now, as I think about what Paul spoke of here, and he says, praying for us also. What he's doing is trying to motivate these Colossians to really talk to God. So what I want to give you is 10 results. Here are 10 things that will happen when you and I begin to pray, not just for ourselves, but for the world, for ministry around the world. There are 10 things that are going to happen in a person's life when you get serious about that. So I want you to jot these down. The first one is, as we said in the very beginning, your personal intimacy with God. Something's going to happen in your relationship to Christ when you get serious about praying. Number one. Number two, your perspective about life is going to be enlarged. You're going to be able to see things the way God sees them. You're going to be able to get concerned about things that you've never been concerned about before. And you're going to be able to have a discerning spirit about things that you've never had before. Number three, a positive faith attitude is going to develop when you begin to pray seriously and you keep that notebook and you just keep marking down the things that God's been saying to you and how He's been working in your life. Number four, there is going to be a peace in the midst of pressures. Now, I didn't say that prayer is always going to take away the pressure, take away the hardship, take away the trials, tribulations, heartaches, burdens, tears, hurt, sorrow. No, he's not going to take all that away. But what he does, when you and I begin to get serious about our prayer life, what happens is there begins to prevail over us an awesome sense of peace that no matter how strong the pressures are, how deep the hurt may be, there is going to be an awesome sense of peace that we begin to experience that we had not experienced before. You say, you mean just talking to God's going to make that kind of difference? I guarantee you, if you get serious about your prayer life, and listen, begin to get devoted, spend time with Him, listening to Him and talking with Him. Then, number five, it's going to have a purifying effect upon your life. There's no way to come to Him with an open heart day after day, week after week, month after month, year after year, without God beginning to reveal things in our life that we'd not seen. Maybe somebody else had seen them, but we had not seen them. Beginning to stir up within us a sense of conviction about something or an awareness of something. Not necessarily just sins, but things in our life that God knows would be better if we were without them or something that He wants to add in our life. Number six, it is the pathway to true, genuine spiritual growth in every area of our life. As you and I begin to pray, what does He do? He shows us the facets of life that you and I should be involved in. He shows us how to invest our spiritual gifts. He begins to give us more concrete direction about where our money is to be spent, how it's to be invested, where we're to give, whom we're to support, what ministers to support. God begins to give clear direction in every aspect of our life. Number 7, we begin to develop a passion to obey God. As you begin to pray and listen, as God begins to reveal Himself to you, you want to obey Him. You desire to obey Him. Satan's not going to give up. He's not going to quit. And you got, listen, it may be that when you get serious about praying, Satan begins to launch his most vicious attacks more frequently than ever before, and you begin to wonder, Lord, what in the world's happening? That's the time you and I can rejoice, because listen, when the devil's not bothering you, you're not bothering him. And when you begin to get serious and intercede and begin to pray, then Satan begins to get upset and he's going to launch his most vicious attacks. Number 8, he's going to provide every single need of your life. Physical needs, material needs, emotional needs, whatever they are, they're going to begin to flow into your life in a way that's much smoother than they have been before. Number 9, there's going to be a power in your service for God, whether you're singing in the choir or taking up an offering or teaching a class or preaching a sermon or singing a solo. It doesn't make any difference whether it's on your job as the boss or an employee, in the home as a mother, as a father. Whatever you and I are doing, there will be more of the awareness of the presence and power and wisdom of God to do it and do it well. And then number 10, sum it all up, you're going to be productive in every facet of your life. When prayer becomes that major issue, when it becomes the priority time, the most important event, and God becomes the most important person in your life, and your relationship to Jesus Christ becomes the most important relationship, and when you begin to major on that, something happens to every single facet of our life. And the only way for you to find that out is not listening to me. The only way to find that out is to try it for yourself. And so as I think about the awesome opportunity we have, listen, what he's saying is that you and I become the channels by which God releases his omnipotence in heaven and gets it down here on earth and gets it involved in the lives of people and the situations and circumstances that change people's lives. When you and I develop our prayer life, we begin to learn to listen to him and talk with him. God will burden us to pray specific things for people. We'll think, well, why am I praying that? And I have people to call me once in a while, and this has been going on for years, will call me and say, well, is everything all right? Usually it probably isn't, but is everything all right? Well, what do you mean? Well, yesterday I was praying for you, and I had this tremendous burden for you. And I can tell you, I don't remember anybody ever calling me and telling me that I couldn't tell them, yes, I needed that. Yes, let me tell you what was going on. Yes, God must have had me in mind to put me on your heart. Yes, yes, yes. Now you think about this. How many of you would love to have a group of people praying for you every day? How many of you are willing to be that prayer partner for somebody else? You see, if you want folks praying for you, then you got to start praying for somebody else. And you know the tragedy? Listen, I'd hate to think for one minute that I had to be the pastor of anybody's church and have nobody praying for me. God, help me. I'm here to tell you, I couldn't handle it. And the truth is, you and I can't even handle life without somebody praying for us. We can't handle it. And listen, every teenager should cry out to God for parents who pray for them and call their names daily. And every parent should be crying out to God for their children. And we should be crying out to God for people who are in need. And what we don't realize is we don't realize the power of people's prayers lifting us up and asking God to protect us and give us wisdom and direction and decisions in life. Listen, the best asset you've got in your life is not what you've got in the bank or Wall Street. The best asset you've got are people praying for you, amen, lifting you up to God, crying out to God in your behalf. And that's what Paul is talking about here when he says praying is at the same time for us as well, that God may open a door of opportunity. And he says, praying for the ministry, he says, now, two things primarily. He said that God would open up a door of opportunity. You see, it's prayers that open up doors of opportunity. That's how we got in other countries in the world. We began to pray, God, you must open the door. What can we do? We don't know who to talk to. We don't know how to go about it. We don't have the money. Lord, we're going to trust you to open the door. And today, in every single country in the world, every day. And it's the result of God's people praying. So if you want God to work in your life, get somebody praying for you. If you want to get somebody praying for you, you begin to pray for someone else. And God will raise up people to pray for you. And you can ask people to pray for you. And get in a small group of people praying. But spend time alone with God, on your face before Him, crying out to Him for those things that are needed in your life. And so here's what He says. Listen. He's just praying at the same time for us as well, that God may open us up a door for the Word, that God would open opportunities for Him to preach the Word of God. And then He said, so that we may speak forth the mystery of Christ, which He was referring to primarily, that the gospel is open to both Gentiles and to Jews, preaching the gospel in essence, for which I've also been in prison. Now listen to this. He said, I want to make two requests in praying ministry-wise. Number one, that God would open doors of opportunity. And second, listen to what He said. He said, and also that I may make it clear in the way I ought to speak. Once in a while, I want to say to people who are members of churches, and sometimes they criticize their pastor. Well, you know, my pastor, I just don't like the way he preaches. I don't like the way he dresses. I don't like the way he speaks. I don't like this. I don't like that. I don't like the other. Let me ask you a question. When's the last time on your face before God you began to cry out to God on His behalf and ask God to work in His life? Or do you just enjoy criticizing Him? Because I want to tell you, this pastor, no pastor is perfect. What in the world would you do with a perfect pastor? You'd have to go find another church because there are no perfect church members. And so all of us are imperfect. And that's why all of us need one another. And the most powerful thing we can do for one another is to talk to God. Talk to God in behalf of each other. And what is He going to do? He's going to do what He enjoys doing, answering our petition in their behalf. And Paul is saying, here's what I need you to do. He said, I need for you to pray that God will open doors of opportunity, but I need for you to pray that God will show me how to speak the truth clearly. You see, oftentimes people will say, you know the best thing I got out of that sermon? I'll say, what's that? It'll be something I never said. I never said it. I know I didn't say it. What is that? That is the Holy Spirit taking the Word of God and doing what? So working it that when you hear it, you get what you need. It may have been something I said or didn't say. That's why you should never miss coming to church. Amen. You say, well, I don't know whether I like that sermon or not. Well, you may not, but I'll tell you something else. Since God's doing it, you better listen to Him because He can say it in a way that I can't say it. And Paul said, I want you to pray.

0: That little circle. Listen, this is the circle most of us pray in. How often do you get out of that circle into the big circle of this world? And praying for people to be saved by the millions. And think about all the homeless, helpless, hurting, dying people in other countries of the world in the midst of bloodshed, warfare, vengeance, hostility, and anger, brother against brother and sister against sister, family against family, and people who desperately, desperately need to know the truth. You and I know enough about what's happening in this world to know that people need the gospel and they need to be saved. And we read enough letters to realize that people are hungry for the truth. They want to know the truth. And what do we read in these letters? Please tell us the truth. Please tell us. I beg you, tell us the truth. And here we sit with enough truth to save the whole world. Paul says, devote yourself to prayer. And my challenge to you is that if you want your life to really count for God, and you want your life to bear an impact, and if you want to make your life full of things that really make a difference, if you will devote yourself to prayer, you will discover a relationship to Him that you never dreamed possible. And secondly, God will begin to use you in ways you never thought you were even worthy of being used. It is so simple. It is a matter of giving time to the Father and let Him do in your life what He chooses to do.
1: 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Trust God. Today's Moment with Charles Stanley is coming up.
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1: 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God's grace is always sufficient for whatever a Christian faces. Here's a moment with Charles Stanley.
0: Oftentimes, God will bring people and they face this barrier, this heartache in their life, this real pain. And we come up to it and God says, trust me. Don't get your focus on that. Get your focus on me. Trust me. And we wait and we wait and we wait. We don't see God doing anything. And we pray and we cry and we wait. We don't see God doing anything. So finally, here's what we decide. You know what? I've got to handle this. And so we make a little detour and we decide we're going to do things our own way. And here's what I've noticed over and over and over again. Just before God takes it away, we step ahead of Him and we lose what He had prepared if we had just waited till He took it away and let us move in.

0: It's a matter of choice. And it's my prayer that you'll make a very wise choice. And remember that when he says, my grace and all that's wrapped up in that is sufficient, adequate, complete, satisfying, overflowing and abundant for you, so that in those weakest moments, you'll be overwhelmed with the awareness of the presence of the power and the grace and the goodness and the love of Almighty God. There's no way to lose trusting Him.
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Seth's leader, running back to you. You know, we were so encouraged. I hope you were encouraged the other side of that one, as we heard from Speaker Charles Stanley from In Touch Ministries, who really encouraged us that God does and will answer prayers. Sharing about how we should make a note of what we pray for, and when our prayers are answered, to come back and to cross those requests off. You know, we can be encouraged today that God hears us. God sees you, he hears you, and he does and will answer prayers.

0: sometimes we can't deny what we have seen, amazed by the ways of God, amazed at his works. And just love the heart of this one, Marvin Lee, music with it to you. When I'm high in the mountains or deep in the valley, Lord, won't you keep me humble at your feet? May we stand in awe and wonder of God.
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5: This is Salam. I serve the Lord in the Middle East with Help the Persecuted. Persecution is on the rise for our brothers and sisters in Algeria. Their farms, their only source of livelihood, are being destroyed by neighbors. Their churches are being shut down by government officials, attempting to stifle the spread of Christianity. Their families are explaining their conversions away, claiming they are cursed or possessed by evil spirits. Couples are being forced apart as family members attempt to forcefully and fearfully remove the shameful stain of Christianity from their reputation. Who can the persecuted turn to amid such trials? Who can they trust? Who is a true friend? On this narrow path of suffering, the words of an old hymn come to mind. What a friend we have in Jesus, all our sins and grief to bear.

Well, we're approaching our latest news at 4 o'clock. We've got a daily devotional on the way in the next hour. Hearing that, also spending some time in Psalm 139.

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2: From the Sky News Centre at 4, Geoffrey Archer has died at the age of 86 after a career which spanned both best-selling novels and Westminster. The former Conservative MP sold more than 300 million books, but his political life was repeatedly overshadowed by controversy. He was jailed for 4 years in 2001 for perjury and perverting the course of justice. Our chief political correspondent John Craig says his career had its fair share of scandals.
3: The ebullient, charismatic, larger-than-life Geoffrey Archer. Some will say he was a rogue, given all the scandals and scrapes he got into during his life. As I say, served in prison for perjury.
2: Donald Trump says a security threat was behind the decision to withdraw US bombers from RAF Fairford. The US president claims he knows who was responsible, but hasn't given further details. The Conservatives are promising a British version of Israel's Iron Dome if they win the next election. The party says up to £10 billion would be spent on the missile and drone defence system dubbed the Britannia Shield. The Tories say it would be funded through welfare reform and reprioritising existing spending. But what do party members in Birmingham think Britain should be spending its defence budget on?
4: It definitely needs modernising. We've got empty sites across the country which need renovating.
5: Refilling our stockpiles after, you know, very generously and right, we've sent things to Ukraine. We've now got a shortage ourselves.
6: Drones come into my head. That seems to be the way we're going.
2: Students in France are calling for a national day of protest today over what they say is chronic underfunding of education. Demonstrations have been spreading across the country. A rise in cancer among people under 50 is not confined to bowel cancer, according to new analysis. The World Cancer Research Fund says rates of prostate, kidney, womb, liver, pancreatic and breast cancer have also increased among younger adults. And Northern Ireland remain unbeaten in the Nations League, but they were held to a goalless draw by Georgia at Windsor Park. That's the latest. I'm Daisy Steele.
7: From the Bible, I have been crucified with Christ, and I no longer live, but Christ lives in me. The life I now live in the body, I live by faith in the Son of God, who loved me and gave himself for me. Galatians chapter 2, verse 20.

The Grace getting this hour going, KD Music. Grace enough for this day. Hey, welcome to the show, UCB2. 7 minutes past four, and it's me, Lydia, keeping you company this Tuesday morning. And going to be reminded again and again through all the songs here on UCB2 that there's hope for all the world to know. This is one of our new ones added to our UCB2 playlist. Reminds us that there's hope for all the world to know, and that God is our all in all. He's everything.

He's everything. He's all in all. Hope for all the world to know it. New to our UCB2 playlist, one that we're going to be hearing again and again over the next few weeks. Southeast Worship and He's Everything. Crows have cognitive abilities that continue to astound scientists. These birds have excellent long-term memory. Studies indicate that they can remember specific faces. There's also evidence that crows can remember positive associations with humans, such as those who consistently provide food or a safe haven. It's interesting how crows remember whether their experiences with people have been positive or negative. Along with this research, I was on a walk and I just thought how incredible it is that with all the millions and billions of people that there are in the world, that God sees you. You are the one that He loves. There are billions of people in the world, billions of faces, billions of stories, billions of lives that have been lived today. And yet, you are not just a number in the crowd to God. He knows your face, your name. He knows your story. He knows the things that you don't tell anyone else. Psalm 139, it says, "You have searched me, Lord, and you know me. You know when I sit and when I rise. You perceive my thoughts from afar. You discern my going out and my lying down. You're familiar with all of my ways. Before a word is on my tongue, you, Lord, know it completely." I also thought how there is nowhere that we can go where God can't see us. We can't hide from Him. And Psalm 139 verses 1 to 4, it just beautifully reassures us that the God who fully knows everything about us completely loves us. He knows you completely, and you are the one He loves.

0: Miracle Meal with Stephen Green and Philippa Hanna there. We were hearing some Bible teaching over the show, earlier in the show, about meals with Jesus. Well, just wanted to mention that this Thursday, Prayer Breakthrough, as we do every Thursday, happening here on UCB2 from 1 till 2 p.m., I'm sitting in for Abby this week, and my guest is Mark Walker of UCB Prayer Line. 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
5: Hi, I'm Fred Drummond from Evangelical Alliance. In that first early church, in Acts chapter 2, in verse 43, it says this: Everyone was filled with awe at the many wonders and signs performed by the apostles. Isn't that what partly at least it means when the kingdom is coming? That it is the gospel of the kingdom. Good news is being shared and lived out and developed by ordinary people in ordinary places, trusting an extraordinary God. God is spectacular. The early church, there was always a story to hear. Everybody had a sense of awe.

better word, that one by Leland. And God's word is true, and it can be a dwelling place as we spend time with God, spend some time in his word, abiding in Jesus. We're going to be doing just that as we continue with the music and taking us to our daily devotional.

0: Only Jesus for my pain. Corey Asprey sharing a beautiful message. And God's word is true. We're going to be hearing part five of God Can Heal You, a prayer for healing, as we turn to Psalm 107 and verse 20 and hear our daily devotional.
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2: The word for today is God Can Heal You, part 5. In Psalm 107 and verse 20 we read, He sent His word and healed them and delivered them from their destructions. Here's a prayer for healing and continued good health. Father, the power of your word is the source of my healing and continued good health. It declares that you have delivered me from all destruction. I may have made decisions in the past that caused ill health in my life, but you have forgiven me in Christ, and you deliver me continuously from all sickness, pain, weakness, and disease. Your word says, because you have made the Lord your dwelling place, no evil shall befall you, nor shall any plague come near your dwelling. Psalm 91 verses 9 and 10. You are my refuge and my dwelling place. There is no sickness in your presence, and since I abide in you, sickness cannot remain in my life. I am protected because I am in Christ. Your word says, let the weak say I am strong. Joel 3 verse 10. So I call myself strong even when I feel weak. Lord, your word says you will satisfy my mouth with good things so that my youth is renewed. See Psalm 103 verse 5. You are my source of complete satisfaction, and I believe my youth and strength are being renewed. As a result, I age gracefully in Christ. Lord, your word says that I can call upon you and you will answer me. You will be with me in trouble. You will deliver me and honour me. With long life, you will satisfy me and show me your salvation. See Psalm 91 verses 15 and 16. Therefore, I stand on your word and declare by faith, I shall not die but live, and declare the works of the Lord. Psalm 118 verse 17. That's the word for today on UCB.

0: Today, this one thing remains true, that God really is a faithful friend. It was Arcadia Worship and Meredith Estrada there with a faithful friend. And if we feel like we have a faithful friend in Jesus, or we just get on with with our day, without really acknowledging that the one who goes with us, he still is, even then, a faithful friend. And we can't change that. There's nothing that you and I could do to change that. If you need a friend today, well, we're here to help you and to remind you of the unfailing companionship of Jesus during your struggles, your doubts, during whatever you walk through today, and during those moments. 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
1: UCB2. The parables that Jesus told were often designed to shock, especially to those who were two-faced. 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
2: Do you know what? If there's one thing I think Jesus hates, it's pretense. I think he can deal with anything. I know he can deal with anything. Doesn't matter what we've been done, had done to us, how bad we've been, what we've been into. Jesus has got a big reach. He can reach out to us, forgive us, cleanse us, give us a brand new start. It doesn't matter what we've been and done to Jesus. There's always hope and always new beginning with him. What Jesus hates, we see in the gospel, is pretense. Pretending to be something you're not. And particularly when that pertains to religion and relationship with God, and you try to put on this wonderful exterior, but you're nothing like that. Jesus hates pretense, and Jesus loves honesty.
1: 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I'll be quizzing him on this very subject here on UCB2, Saturday nights after 9, or you can catch the podcast anytime. It's called Bible Parables in 30 Minutes.
3: Hi, this is Craig Denham from Love Church Scotland. Do you struggle to share your faith with people? Yep, me too. Then I noticed this verse in the Bible, 1 Peter 3:15. Sanctify Christ as Lord in your heart, always being ready to make a defense to everyone who asks you to give an account for the hope that is in you. People love to hear about hope. One of the most overlooked pathways to spiritual growth is the practice of consistently and intentionally sharing our hope with others. No wonder the Bible says, how lovely on the mountains are the feet of him who brings good news. J.C. Ryle once said, tell the young, tell the poor, tell the aged, tell the ignorant, tell the dying, tell the sick, tell them all about Christ. How lovely on the mountains are the feet of them who bring good news.

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We are now making our way toward our latest news, but Samuel, keeping you company the other side. And hey, remember the faithful friend who goes with you. Jesus, a faithful friend. I'll speak to you tomorrow from midnight till 5. We get to do it all over again here on UCB2. Have a lovely day.

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1: From the Sky News Centre at 5, tributes are being paid to the best-selling author and former Conservative politician Geoffrey Archer, who's died at the age of 86. He sold more than 300 million books worldwide, but his political career was overshadowed by scandal and a prison sentence for perjury. Kemi Badenoch says his death is a huge shock, while Nadeem Sahawi remembers an extraordinary human being. Political commentator Daisy McAndrew says Archer was a larger-than-life figure.
2: He was somebody who could open doors, incredibly popular, as you said, incredibly accomplished, hundreds of millions of books sold, and just an extraordinary person who lived his life profiting from fiction, but also a lot of his own personal life seemed to be quite fictional as well.
1: Donald Trump says a specific security threat was behind the withdrawal of US bombers from RAF Fairford. The Pentagon's confirmed a dozen aircraft have now returned safely to America from the Gloucestershire base. Fairford was at the centre of a suspected terror plot last month, which the US president suggested could be linked to Iran. He's told reporters the bombers had to be moved.
3: I mean, they didn't fly out by accident. There were some threats, and rather than tempting the enemy, we'll capture the enemy and beat the enemy, but why should we leave him there? So we moved him around a little bit, not very far.
1: The Conservatives are promising a British version of Israel's Iron Dome if they win the next election. The party says up to £10 billion would be spent on the missile and drone defence system. Students in France are calling for a national day of protest today over what they say is chronic underfunding of education. Demonstrators have been spreading across the country. Labour support has risen to its highest level since January 2025, according to the latest YouGov poll for Sky News and The Times. The party is up 3 points to 27%, 5 points ahead of Reform, with the Conservatives on 20%. And Northern Ireland remains unbeaten in the Nations League, but they were held to a goalless draw by Georgia at Windsor Park. That's the latest. I'm Daisy Steele.
4: 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Hebrews 4:16.

0: You know, I often think when I play this song, we are literally living in the here and now. There's no point living in the past, and we certainly can't live in the future. Today is a gift from God, and the here and the now is something that we can celebrate, something we can give thanks for. So, Lord, thank you so, so much for today. Thank you for this morning. Thank you for this gift right now. So in the here and now, Lord, we just want to worship you, give thanks for the breath in our lungs, and say, Lord, come and have your way. We ask these things in your precious name. Amen. Amen. It's lovely to have your company. My name is Samuel. Still to come, I've got a duet, actually, which is lovely. Phil Wickham and Tiffany Hudson with Psalm 23. And then at 5:30, as we always do on a weekday here at UCB2, we've got our prayerful devotional, Still Waters.
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3: I'm Sammy Jordan. I'm the Director of Hope for Every Home at Hope Together. And I wonder how you feel about dandelions. They used to be just pesky weeds in my lawn. Maybe you're a dandelion expert, but I wasn't, and so I found it exciting when I learned that dandelions break up hard ground. They grow where nothing else will. They feed the soil, putting back what it needs so that other things can grow. Dandelions close up at night, but open themselves to the sun in the morning, and dandelions are wind-blown. I feel called to be a dandelion, to break up hard ground through prayer, to feed the soil of my community through relationships, to be open to the sun and encourage others to be as well, and to be windblown, to join in with what the Spirit is doing. I wonder if you feel called to join me and be a dandelion too.

Didn't I say it was lovely? Ah, it is. Phil Wickham and Tiffany Hudson with Psalm 23. You're waking up to breakfast here on UCB2. Now, if you've experienced joy, how did you experience joy? Was it that something that happened? Or was it just a feeling that, yeah, I'm feeling joyful because Jesus loves me? Well, of course, it's, you know, some days it's easier to do that than others. But I hope that playing this next song not only puts a smile on your face this morning, but it really gets you thinking about the joy that comes from Jesus.

0: Martin Smith here at the Home of Hope and Worship. Welcome to UCV2. It is time to pause, to pray, and to reflect, and to think about motives today.
1: Hello, and welcome to Still Waters. Help me not to be jealous of what others have. Forgive me for wanting. Help me be content in you. So do not make judgments about anyone ahead of time before the Lord returns, for he will bring our darkest secrets to light and will reveal our private motives. Then God will give to each whatever praise is due. When it seems like others are thriving, but I do not see their struggles, forgive me, Father, for my presumptions. When I know you, I can remember that your ways are higher. When I take a moment, I can see that my life is full of your power at work. I will share of your goodness with every person I meet. Only you have the final say. For situations of injustice, help me to know that you will redeem.

praise the one. Praise the Father, praise the Son, and praise the Spirit, three in one. Calvary Music brings the time to 20 to 6. A very good morning. I hope you're doing well. Thank you for joining us at this early hour. Maybe you've been working the night shift and you're heading off to bed soon. Maybe you're just waking up. Maybe you didn't have a great night. You just need a little bit of hope, a little bit of encouragement, and your favourite station to be there for you. Well, it is certainly a pleasure to play you music, to encourage you with prayer, and to let you know about Jesus. Because, you know, Jesus today can do great things in and through our lives. If we let him in. I'm often reminded of the beautiful painting, The Light of the World, where Jesus is stood at the door with the lamp, and he's knocking. Are there days in which we don't open the door? Where we try to do things on our own strength and in our own way? Only you can answer that. But I pray that God today would give us the strength. I pray today that we would open that door and welcome him in, because he is worthy to have all we are.

Alec Forman with You Are, I Am. Right, I get to play you a brand new song now, and it is from Brandon Lake, and How Good God Is. We've already been talking about and indeed celebrating that this morning, and now we've got a song to back it up.

Well, we are just 4 minutes away from your latest news at six. Got some Gas Street and a brand new one from a group called Life Unlimited to play you in our next hour. There's always something to look forward to.

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1: From the Sky News Centre at 6. Geoffrey Archer has died at the age of 86 after a career which spanned both best-selling novels and Westminster. The former Conservative MP sold more than 300 million books, but his political life was repeatedly overshadowed by controversy. He was jailed for 4 years in 2001 for perjury and perverting the course of justice. Our chief political correspondent John Craig says his career had its fair share of scandals.
2: The ebullient, charismatic, larger-than-life Geoffrey Archer. Some will say he was a rogue, given all the scandals and scrapes he got into during his life. As I say, served in prison for perjury.
1: The Tories are promising a new multi-billion pound Iron Dome defence system if they win the next general election. The Shadow Defence Secretary will say at the party conference later the £10 billion project would protect the UK from missile and drone attacks. Donald Trump says a security threat was behind the decision to withdraw US bombers from RAF Fairford. The US president claims he knows who was responsible, but hasn't given further details. The Children's Burns Trust says it's seen a 260% rise in burn injuries linked to cheap, squishy toys. Trading Standards has seized thousands of unsafe products after they were found to contain harmful chemicals. Sue Bozeman from the Children's Burns Trust says the injuries can be extremely serious.
3: They tend to be a combination of heat, if it's been heated in the microwave, and chemical from the substance that leaks out of them. And it's often onto hands because they're holding them, and then faces because they're looking at them. So the burn injuries tend to be quite deep, and they can unfortunately lead to lifelong scarring.
1: Northern Ireland remain unbeaten in the Nations League after they were held to a goalless draw by Georgia at Windsor Park. They're still top of their group. And a suit worn by Daniel Craig as James Bond in Skyfall is expected to fetch up to £40,000 at auction. The Tom Ford outfit was worn during the film's opening chase sequence in Istanbul. That's the latest. I'm Imani Rana.
4: From the Bible. But in your hearts, set apart Christ as Lord. Always be prepared to give an answer to everyone who asks you to give the reason for the hope that you have. But do this with gentleness and respect. 1 Peter 3:15.

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2: Well, good morning. Yes, it is breakfast. And starting our 6 o'clock hour, it's a group called the Kingdom Fleet. And don't give up. Wait on the Lord. And you know, sometimes that's easier said than done. But I hope today Jesus can give us the strength to wait on him, because it indeed will be worth it. My name is Samuel, filling you in with some news this morning. Got some wonderful new worship, including a brand new song from a group called Life Unlimited. And it's a song simply called Thank You, Lord. So we'll be giving thanks very soon. But before all that, can we take a deep breath in? Yes, we'll let everything that has breath praise the Lord.

Tim Hughes leading Gastry Music and Let Everything That Has Breath. We are promised some new releases from Tim Hughes in the not-too-distant future, so very much looking forward to those. First and foremost, good morning if you're listening in Nottingham. Now, there's a few issues in Nottingham this morning because tram services have been suspended in Nottingham city centre as firefighters tackle a blaze at a residential building. Several roads remain closed with crews expected to stay at the scene for several hours. Residents are being urged to avoid the area and keep windows and doors closed. So that's the latest situation that we know of in Nottingham, particularly with the tram services that people certainly do rely on in Nottingham. There might be a lot of disruption this morning. And I know more than a few of you listening in Nottingham this morning. So please do take care and take extra time as you go out and about. Right, let's enjoy some brand new music on the show. Not only new music, but a new artist. This is a group called Life Unlimited, and it's a song of Thanksgiving.

0: Revival's in the air. Melissa Helser, you got to catch it if you can. We love that line. It is time, excuse me, to get into God's Word. And this morning we want to read from the book of 1 Peter, chapter 3, verse 15. And it says, "But in your hearts, revere Christ as Lord. Always be prepared to give an answer to everyone who asks you to give the reason for the hope that you have. But do this with gentleness and respect." Of course. It's always an interesting one, isn't it? Because, you know, if we say, you know, we're Christians, we go to church, we love Jesus, you know, every now and then we might just get, what's that all about? And naturally, those questions might come. So, Lord, today, even today in those conversations, if they occur, Lord, would you give us wisdom? How might we share the good news with others in the best way possible? That certainly doesn't put them off, but perhaps encourages them, gets them thinking. Lord, use us for your glory. Amen.
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3: 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God is a God who can turn a mess into a message when we give it all to Him. My wife and I were shopping for a sofa. We found one that was authentic leather, but it looked like it had scratches and imperfections. It had a label that read, "This product is not faulty or damaged. All the markings, scarrings, and discolorations are normal and enhance its natural beauty." One day, your life will be the product others are going to examine, and God will be saying, "This person is not faulty or damaged. All the markings, scarring, and blemishings are normal. They enhance the humanity and authenticity of a life lived in pursuit of the purpose of God." God turns our mess into a message. After all, He is the Messiah.

Right, we've got more family prayers after 6:30 this morning. We'll also have music from ICF Worship, Calvary music, and anything else that you would love to include on the programme this morning, of course, do let me know. Samuel@ucb.co.uk.

0: 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I'm Rob Westall. The novelist and politician Geoffrey Archer has died suddenly at the age of 86. His publisher says he passed away yesterday in between writing sessions. The Conservative leader, Kemi Badenoch, paid tribute to the party's former deputy chairman, saying her colleagues had lost a dear friend. Meanwhile, the Tories are promising a new multi-billion pound Iron Dome defence system if they win the next general election. The Shadow Defence Secretary will say at the party conference later the £10 billion project would protect the UK from missile and drone attacks. We understand the US Air Force removed its bombers from RAF Fairford because of a new threat at the Gloucestershire base. Two officials who spoke to NBC said they were warned of a possible Iranian-linked drone attack. Football and Northern Ireland remain unbeaten in the Nations League after they were held to a goalless draw by Georgia at Windsor Park last night. That's the latest UCB News headlines. Your next update in half an hour.
1: Thank you very much indeed. Well, let's take a look at today's weather for a Tuesday morning. Well, sunny spells and scattered showers will develop across Scotland. It's going to be feeling cool there. Cloudy across northern England, Wales and the Midlands with showery outbreaks of rain. And warm sunny spells in the southeast. Those expected. This morning, temperatures, lows of 11 to highs of 17 degrees Celsius.

0: Now and forever. All praise to the Saviour. We're here at UCB2 every single day, every morning. That's what we lift up, and I'm so glad you've joined us to do that. We've got our family prayers next, written by Scripture Union, from a lovely little book. In fact, it was published all the way back in 1981, but I think it still holds up because, well, one thing, God's Word never changes, and it's still relevant today as it was back in 1981. But a few thoughts and things to think about and to ponder, so we'll do that next. We'll also have music from Calvary Music and a group called Athe Music as well.
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1: Hi, I'm Nancy Gowdy from NGM. I was thinking recently about a beautiful gift God has given us, the gift of laughter. We all have this precious gift. When is the last time you laughed, really laughed? Do you know that children laugh on average about 300 times a day, but an adult only about 4 times a day? It seems that when we grow up, we forget to laugh. 10 minutes of laughter can result in 2 hours of pain relief. It dispels anxiety and fear. What a gift! We all need to learn to laugh. In Proverbs, it tells us about a woman who can laugh at the days that are to come. When we have fear and anxiety, let's trust God and laugh.

Psalm 23 brought to us there by Aaron Schucht and Joshua Aaron. Right, it's time to continue our look into the book called Family Prayers, produced and written by Scripture Union. Today we are in the book of Matthew, chapter 5 and verses 43 to 48. You have heard that it was said, love your neighbour and hate your enemy. But I tell you, love your enemies and pray for those who persecute you, that you may be children of your Father in heaven. He causes his sun to rise on the evil and the good, and sends rain on the righteous and the unrighteous. If you love those who love you, what reward will you get? Are not even the tax collectors doing that? And if you greet only your own people, what are you doing more than others? Do not even pagans do that? Be perfect, therefore, as your heavenly Father is perfect. So for the last fortnight, we've been looking at one chapter of the teaching of Jesus. And what a high standard Jesus expects of his followers. Have you ever heard someone make the excuse, oh, I could never be a Christian because I wouldn't be able to keep it up? Or perhaps we would all think like that when we come to these verses today. And see how the chapter ends. Jesus doesn't say you must be good, but you must be perfect. Impossible? Yes, utterly left to ourselves. But Jesus also said that without me, you can do nothing. So the logical solution to the dilemma is to realize that only in Jesus' power can we live the kind of life that he demands. Philippians chapter 4 and verse 13 says, I can do all things through Christ who strengthens me. So our prayer today, we are glad, Jesus, that your standards are so high. Thank you for your strength and power, which are available to help us to live for you. Amen.

Calvary Music, or Calvary MSC, and Praise the One. Filling your house, your home, your car, wherever you're listening this morning with praise and worship. There's no better way to start your day, really, is there? Maybe you're tucking into some toast, first coffee of the morning, and UCB2. That sounds good, doesn't it? Well, if you want to let us know about your UCB, what do you enjoy? What would you love us to do? Share your feedback. 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

Athe Music, but not only Athe Music, but Kane and I'm Alive. Right, we are 5 minutes away from 7 o'clock. Rob Westall with your latest news headlines in just a few moments' time. Still to come on the programme this morning. Lots of inspiration, lots of things to look forward to. We'll also be talking about squishies. Now, squishies are the in-trend toy at the moment, but how safe are squishies? We'll be talking about that. Plus, we'll be catching up with some news. And Bible Bob is back for another Bible Mission.

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2: UCB News at 7 o'clock. I'm Rob Westall. Former politician turned best-selling author Jeffrey Archer has died suddenly, aged 86. His publisher HarperCollins says he passed away suddenly and peacefully at home on Monday. Archer's political career was marred by scandal and a prison sentence for perjury. Political commentator Adam Bolton says Archer was one of the most colourful figures in British public life.
3: Love him or hate him, it's undoubtedly the case that Jeffrey Archer added to the gaiety of the nation. You know, incredible career, starting out as a politician, never really quite certain about the public details of his autobiography, where he came from.
2: The Tories are pledging £10 billion to create a national missile and drone defence system if they return to power. The so-called Britannia Shield would provide interceptor missiles similar to the one in Israel. Donald Trump says the decision to remove all US bomber aircraft from RAF Fairford in Gloucestershire was in response to a specific threat. The Gloucestershire base was at the centre of a suspected terror plot last month. He's told reporters the bombers had to be moved.
4: I mean, they didn't fly out by accident. There were some threats, and rather than tempting the enemy, we'll capture the enemy and beat the enemy, but why should we leave them there? So we moved them around a little bit, not very far.
2: 260% increase in burn injuries related to fake squishy toys has been reported since last year. The Children's Burns Trust says injuries are often seen on hands and the face and can lead to lifelong scarring. Tram services have been suspended in Nottingham city centre as firefighters tackle a blaze at a residential building. Several roads remain closed, with crews expected to stay at the scene for several hours. Residents are being urged to avoid the area and keep windows and doors closed. Football and Northern Ireland remain unbeaten in the Nations League after they were held to a goalless draw by Georgia at Windsor Park last night. That's the latest UCB News. Your next update in half an hour. Thank you very much. Well, good morning and welcome to breakfast. Hope you're doing okay this morning. Well, sunny spells and scattered showers will develop across Scotland and feeling cool there. Cloudy across northern England and Wales and the Midlands with showery outbreaks of rain too, and warm sunny spells expected in the southeast. With temperatures expected this morning, lows of 11 to highs of 17 degrees Celsius.
5: From the Bible, greater love has no one than this, that he lay down his life for his friends. 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

0: It's a group called Good Things Collective, and all of my hope. It's so good to have your company this morning. Good morning.
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0: Well, what does Tuesday hold for us? I don't know. You probably don't know either. But I know this, okay, that Jesus remains the same yesterday, today, and forever. That's a promise. So we know that Jesus is going to be with us regardless. It's good to know that, isn't it? It's not a, oh, just put it in the back of your mind. Put it front and center. Yet, Lord, you are our hope. You are our strength, and you will be with us today. Amen. Well, my name is Samuel, steering you through your morning, whatever that looks like on a Tuesday. Maybe you're off to school. Maybe you're off to work. Maybe you've got a day off. Got a day off today. It's nice. Well, we encourage you with all sorts of different things. Great music from Rita Springer. New music from Anthem Worship. We'll be rounding off our five-part series on healing in the Word for today. And then we're talking about, oh, even just the word makes me go, squishies. Now, these squishies can come in all sorts of forms. But I think primarily we're going to be talking about the squishy dumplings. They're a trendy toy. It's different in my day. But lots of different squishies are available to buy. Some better quality than others. And a mother is sending a warning to parents regarding these squishies. So we'll be looking at that and what we can do to protect our children if they want to get in on the craze, which I'm sure they do. It's what they do. So that and plenty more on the way.
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3: I'm Anthony Delaney from Ivy Church Manchester. So many podcasts and articles I read these days seem focused on living longer or looking young. A recent study explaining why mouse hairs turn grey made global headlines, but because they hoped that knowing why it happens in mice could lead to a cure for humans. As somebody who over the last 10 years has gone from the odd grey hair to the odd non-grey, I'm embracing Proverbs 16:31, which says, "Grey hair is a crown of splendour attained in the way of righteousness." Even in the ancient world, people tried lotions and potions that promised eternal youth. China's first emperor died of mercury poisoning, drinking elixirs meant to make him immortal. Jesus said, "Whoever wants to save his life will lose it, but whoever loses his life for my sake will find it." Rather than worry, waste time, or spend money today trying to hold on to what we can never keep, how can you shift your focus to the eternal life Jesus promised starts the day we follow him?

0: Beautiful. It's so good to be grateful, isn't it? And how blessed we are, God, to have a God like you in our lives, every moment of every day. Anthem Worship and Mass Anthem bring the time to almost 7:15, which means it is time for our Used to Be Word for today, and it's time to round off our five-part series looking at healing. And today we are in the book of Psalms.
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2: The word for today is God Can Heal You, Part 5. In Psalm 107 and verse 20 we read, He sent His word and healed them and delivered them from their destructions. Here's a prayer for healing and continued good health. Father, the power of your word is the source of my healing and continued good health. It declares that you have delivered me from all destruction. I may have made decisions in the past that caused ill health in my life, but you have forgiven me in Christ, and you deliver me continuously from all sickness, pain, weakness, and disease. Your word says, because you have made the Lord your dwelling place, no evil shall befall you, nor shall any plague come near your dwelling. Psalm 91, verses 9 and 10. You are my refuge and my dwelling place. There is no sickness in your presence, and since I abide in you, sickness cannot remain in my life. I am protected because I am in Christ. Your word says, let the weak say I am strong. Joel 3, verse 10. So I call myself strong even when I feel weak. Lord, your word says you will satisfy my mouth with good things so that my youth is renewed. See Psalm 103, verse 5. You are my source of complete satisfaction, and I believe my youth and strength are being renewed. As a result, I age gracefully in Christ. Lord, your word says that I can call upon you and you will answer me. You will be with me in trouble. You will deliver me and honour me. With long life, you will satisfy me and show me your salvation. See Psalm 91, verses 15 and 16. Therefore, I stand on your word and declare by faith, I shall not die but live, and declare the works of the Lord. Psalm 118, verse 17. That's the word for today on UCB.

0: That is the voice of Rita Springer here on UCB2 with Amen. And don't forget the exclamation mark. 21 minutes past seven. Now, ever since my day and long before that, there have been crazes. Now, when I talk about crazes, it's those things that everyone in the playground has. Now, in my day, it was a number of things, actually. Pogs. Was it Pogs? Possibly Pogs. I definitely had Crazy Bones. Crazy Bones were a fad in my day. But the main one, the top dog, was Pokemon cards. Everyone had Pokemon cards. Everyone at lunchtime and at break time was trading and, you know, doing all that kind of stuff. And it was one of those that, you kind of go through seasons, and it's still the same today. And I kind of thought, well, what's it going to be like when I'm a parent? What are the fads going to be? What are the crazes going to be when my daughters are growing up? Well, at the moment, it is squishies. Now, squishies, if you go to, I suppose, most shops, you will see squishies on sale. Now, the most popular kind of type is a squishy dumpling. I don't really get it. But it comes in like a little round box, and it squishes just awful things. But, of course, with so many on sale, are they all safe? Well, this morning we've been reading that a mother is warning parents about the dangers of cheap squishy toys after one exploded in her son's face. The Geldfield Century toys have actually soared in popularity, particularly over the last couple of months, but concerns are growing about some cheaper versions containing unsafe chemicals and choking hazards. Well, the Children's Burns Trust say it's seen a 260% rise in injuries linked to the toys. Well, Lisa Seamark from the Manchester Trading Standard says social media drives demand and leads to shortcuts being taken.
1: Problem is, something becomes a trend and it's become so popular, there's such a lot of demand for it, and then that encourages some people who might not normally deal in toys, because people dealing in toys are generally very expert in what they need to do and what tests they need to carry out.
0: So there we go. So a couple of things I suppose we need to look at. On the packaging, there needs to make sure that you look for either a CE mark or a UK CA mark on the packaging, which shows that the toy meets official safety rules. So that's a CE mark or a UK CA mark on the packaging. We're also being warned to avoid items with a really strong chemical smell, or particularly if it's kind of greasy. And of course, buy from trusted brands and verified toy shops rather than random maybe shops and, you know, online retailers where we don't really know the provenance of them. So, just a few things to look out for. Reputable shops. I know that, like, supermarkets sell them. So Morrison's, and my girls wanted a couple the other day, and we went into Ryman's. So Ryman's, very reputable high street shop. They certainly don't sell rubbish. But, yeah, certainly a lot of things to think about and indeed consider. Oh, it's all good fun. It makes me wonder, what's next?

0: UCB News headlines at 7:30. I'm Rob Westall. Novelist and politician Lord Geoffrey Archer has died at the age of 86. His publisher says his death was sudden and came just a day before the release of his final book. Archer's political career ended in disgrace when he was jailed for lying in court about a scandal. It's understood the US removed its bombers from RAF Fairford partly because of the threat of a possible Iranian drone attack. The Pentagon confirmed on Sunday it had relocated the aircraft from the base in Gloucestershire. The Tories have promised to invest £10 billion in a new Iron Dome air defence system to protect the UK. Details of the radar, interceptor missiles and counter-drone network are being set out at the party's conference. And there's a warning, social media trends are driving demand for dangerous counterfeit toys. The Children's Burns Trust says it's seen a 260% rise in injuries caused by squishy toys containing banned chemicals. That's the latest UCB News, your next update in 30 minutes.
1: Thank you very much indeed. Well, let's take a look at today's weather for a Tuesday morning. Well, sunny spells and scattered showers will develop across Scotland. It's going to be feeling cool there. Cloudy across northern England, Wales and the Midlands with showery outbreaks of rain. And warm sunny spells in the southeast. Those expected this morning. Temperatures, lows of 11 to highs of 17 degrees Celsius.

my heart. Oh, it's Matt Maher and the Lord's Prayer. Well, of course, you may have prayed that recently. Well, you've definitely sung it recently in the last few minutes. Hope you enjoyed.

To you, well, the girls have selected and chosen I'm So Blessed by Kane for your birthday today. I think we can do that. But not before all that. No. We need to do some singing. 3, 2, 1. 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

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Oh, happy birthday to you. Well, yes, happy, have a happy, happy day. And here's Gain.

0: Kane and playing that for Prue, whose birthday it is today. Playing that and praying for you. The God will bless you today and, of course, every day. Amen. The time is 20 minutes to 8. It's time to catch up with some news in focus. Now, gas price rises linked with the Iran conflict are continuing to push energy and transport prices even higher. Diesel, in particular, has been at record UK prices for a week now, and gas prices went up for many British households in the last few days. But analysts warn that heating gas costs could go up by another 20% at the start of next year, if nothing changes. Well, UCB News reporter James Morris asked Liam Purcell to explain how the charity Church Action on Poverty is helping struggling families and how serious this could be.
1: We had a spike in energy prices a couple of years ago with the impact of the war in Ukraine. All the figures are showing that this coming spike in prices is going to be worse than that. And people are, in many cases, in worse situations. And there were government measures and initiatives to help people deal with that last time. And there aren't enough of those in place to mitigate.

0: the impact yet this time.
1: There is that VAT intervention over the next half a year. That'll save households, I think, around £45 a year. Andy Burnham as well has said that he's open-minded about what else he can do. Yeah. How do you feel about what Andy's been saying this week? He's asking us to hope again.
0: Yeah, we are hopeful, and we do see good signs of the direction of travel that we want things to go in. And he's talked about wanting to be a cost of living government, and we're starting to see some steps in that direction. And we are really keen to explore how we and faith groups and churches and the wider sector can work with him. On this particular issue, we've seen some steps. But as I said, I think it's not yet on the level that it was last time we were in a crisis like this, and there's more help that's needed. And I think particularly from our perspective, being on the side of the most vulnerable, we would want to be looking for perhaps targeted support to help people who are most in need would be really helpful. And debt relief. People have built up enormous amounts of energy debt and arrears on bills because of how extreme these prices are. There's strong arguments to introduce some form of debt relief. And I think as Christians, that's very much something from our tradition, the idea of Jubilee, that the most vulnerable people shouldn't be trapped forever in debt by unfair things that are happening in the world around us, by the rich and powerful companies. I mean, there is a huge dichotomy between the ongoing record profits and salaries for people at the top of these energy companies with the situations faced by their customers. And I think as Christians, we need to call that out and call for action to help people who are being affected by it. Also, I mean, churches can play a vital role in helping people deal with these crises. Just getting through a cold winter, obviously. Churches out there are running warm spaces. I think we need to celebrate and encourage more churches to get involved in being those hubs in the community, which is a space for people to come to and where we can connect up all of these different things. We can talk to people about all the things that are happening in their lives and connect up with the services that can help them. We're doing a lot where we can to support that role of churches as vital hubs in the community.
2: Well, lots to think about there, hearing from Liam Purcell from the charity Church Action on Poverty. 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

0: Robin Marr can take us to the river. Oh, it's great to have praise and worship from Robin. Really, really do enjoy his music. And, well, do you know what? I really enjoy your company too. Yes, I do. My screen went blank for a minute then. Oh, it's back. It's back. Right, we got to say hello to this fella.
1: Hello.
0: Hello, Bible Bob. You can say hello to everyone else as well, not just me.
1: Hello.
0: There we go. You doing all right?
1: Yeah.
0: Good. Now, Bible Bob, have you got your Bible there?
1: Yeah.
0: That big, huge, heavy study Bible.
1: Oh, no.
0: Oh, no, you haven't got the study Bible today. But as long as you've got a Bible, you are Bible Bob, after all. Well, this is the question I've got for you today, Bible Bob. So you're going to have to go right back, pretty much to the end of the Bible. Have you got that?
1: Yeah.
0: Good. So here's your question for today. And of course, listen closely at home because it's your question too. In Revelation, what was the wife of the Lamb arrayed in? In Revelation, what was the wife of the Lamb arrayed in? Well, can you, well, oh no, let me, no, no, a bit further than that. Keep going. Perfect. Right, I think Baba Bob's going to find it. Are you going to find it before him, though?
1: Let's go!
0: Well, if you want to have a go and let me know, here's Mrs. B with the T's and C's.
2: 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If you are today's winner, you'll have the breakfast fanfare played just for you.
0: You will, right. 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
6: 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What began with a simple vision and a handful of people willing to trust God has grown into a ministry reaching millions across the UK and beyond. It's a story of faith in action, of lives changed, of ordinary people stepping forward even when the path wasn't clear. But this is not just a story about the past. It's a reminder that God is still at work today, still speaking, still moving, and still inviting people to play their part. You can order your copy of This Is Our Story at ucb.co.uk/our story.
7: Hi, I'm Simon Allaby from Turn the Page. I once made the mistake of buying a second-hand car without having seen it. The photos look great, and it was only once it was delivered that I realised my mistake. A previous owner had been a smoker, and the car stank of stale cigarette smoke, which I could never get rid of. With hindsight, buying unseen was a foolish thing to do. Jesus once told a story about the kingdom of God, in which guests were invited to a feast. They all made excuses, including one who said that he had just bought 5 yoke of oxen and needed to go and try them out. The man was foolish on 2 counts. firstly for paying for the oxen without having seen them, and secondly for declining the invitation. The invitations were reissued to those on the street, the poor, the crippled, the blind and the lame. Jesus was making the point that we are often too proud and preoccupied to respond to his invitation to enter the kingdom of God. And like it or not, we're foolish when we do so.

Not just a love story, a pretty epic one. Yes, epic love story with Rejoice. Right, let's head back to Bible Bob's competition for this morning. Now, Bible Bob had to turn to the book of Revelation, where he had to discover what the wife of the Lamb was arrayed in. Well, it was fine white linen. Yes, she definitely uses Daz. Yes, fine white linen. And today's reference can be found in the book of Revelation, chapter 19, and verse 8. So well done, everyone who got that right. Plenty of you being squeezed into the random computer this morning. Let's find out who our winner is. Well, good morning to Ruth and Hannah. Woo-hoo. Brilliant, well done. Yes, it was. Fine white linen. Right, still to come after 8 o'clock, we're talking dreams. We've got, of course, another Delirious update. Something exciting is happening. If you're a Delirious fan, no doubt you're keeping an eye on it. We've got our History Maker School Run sing-along song this week. And we'll be heading off to Kew Gardens. What's going on there?

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1: UCB News at 8 o'clock. I'm Rob Westall. Tributes are being paid to best-selling author and former Conservative politician Geoffrey Archer, who's died at the age of 86. He sold more than 300 million books worldwide, but his political career was overshadowed by scandal and a prison sentence for perjury. Kemi Badenoch says his death is a huge shock, while Nadeem Zahawi remembers an extraordinary human being. Political commentator Daisy McAndrew says Archer was a larger-than-life figure.
2: He was somebody who could open doors, incredibly popular, as I said, incredibly accomplished, hundreds of millions of books sold, and just an extraordinary person who lived his life profiting from fiction, but also a lot of his own personal life seemed to be quite fictional as well.
1: It's understood the US removed its bombers from RAF Fairford partly because of the threat of a possible Iranian drone attack. The Pentagon confirmed on Sunday it had relocated the aircraft from the base in Gloucestershire. Former US National Security Advisor John Bolton says the case could signal a change in tactics.
3: We should never forget Iran is the leading state sponsor of terrorism around the world. And this kind of attack at RAF Fairford or other bases would be entirely in line with their way of thinking.
1: The Tories have promised to invest £10 billion in a new Iron Dome air defence system to protect the UK. Details of the radar, interceptor missiles and counter-drone network are being set out at the party's conference later. There's a warning. Social media trends are driving demand for dangerous counterfeit toys. The Children's Burns Trust says it's seen a 260% rise in injuries caused by squishy toys containing banned chemicals. And in football, Northern Ireland remain unbeaten in the Nations League, but they had to settle for a goalless draw against Georgia at Windsor Park last night. That's the latest UCB News. Your next update in half an hour. Thank you very much. Well, good morning and welcome to breakfast. Hope you're doing okay this morning. Well, sunny spells and scattered showers will develop across Scotland and feeling cool there. Cloudy across northern England and Wales and the Midlands with showery outbreaks of rain too, and warm sunny spells expected in the southeast. With temperatures expected this morning, lows of 11 to highs of 17 degrees Celsius.
4: From the Bible, this is the confidence we have in approaching God. 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

0: Josh Baldwin, Anne Bethel, and Stand in Your Love. 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
0: It is so good to be with you on a Tuesday morning. I love Tuesdays. Not only do I get to do this show, but tonight from 7, the Southern Gospel Spotlight. A double whammy, I know. I'll tell you more about that a little later on. What have we got to look forward to? Well, we're talking dreams. We've got a birthday shout-out to do. We've got our school run sing-along song. This week is History Maker by Delirious. And also, we're heading off to the Royal Botanic Gardens in Kew a little later. Not literally. I mean, you might be if you are. It's lovely. But they have launched a public fundraising appeal. We'll find out why and what's happening there. Also have music from Brooke Lisiewicz and Ryan Ellis, all to play you here on Breakfast.
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4: Hi, this is Gaynor van der Hagen, Christian author and Bible study group leader of Equippers Church, Surrey. As a Zimbabwean, I never expected to live in France, nor the UK, where I am currently. But I believe God works in seasons and places us where He wants us for a specific reason. Perhaps you are unhappy about where you are working or living and you feel demotivated. I encourage you to stop looking at yourself and your whereabouts, but look up and ask God if He has placed you there for a specific reason. Perhaps God wants you to start a prayer meeting at your work or wants you to pray for your town, reaching out to your neighbors that don't yet know Him. You will see opportunities, feel hopeful, and be expectant for God to use you for His glory. Your unique abilities and position are possibly needed to address a challenge or make positive changes. God has placed you there, so make the most of every opportunity.

0: the wonderful Brooke Leisurewood and a thousand hallelujahs. You're listening to UCB2, today being Tuesday the 6th of October. Now, this is a very, very special day and I've had a lovely email in. First and foremost, thank you so, so much to that. Thanks to Steve and to Sunita. And of course, we've got to do a huge birthday shout out to Sheila. Now, Sheila, I think it's, do you know what? I've been practicing this pronunciation for about 5 minutes. And I knew when I put the microphone on, I'm like, am I going to get it right? It says here, it's Shlia, Shlia, Shlia. I hope that's right. I'm so sorry if it's not. But I know for a fact that it is your 12th birthday today, isn't it? You're 12 today. That's awesome. Yeah. She is turning 12 years old today. And it says that she is our beautiful daughter, whom we are extremely proud of. We acknowledge that she is the beautiful gift that has been bestowed upon us from our Heavenly Father. And it's an absolute pleasure to see her growing from beautiful baby into this gorgeous young girl of 12. Oh, but not only that, there is another birthday on the same day. That's just for Shlia's auntie, sweetie, all the way over there in... this is another pronunciation. Is it Quetta? Quetta, I think. You know where you are, sweetie. But yeah, happy birthday to you on the same day. How amazing is that? Well, thank you so much for getting in touch. And we've got to do a birthday sing-along. So I need all of you to do that. Are we ready? Here we go. Happy birthday to you. Happy birthday to you, yes. Happy birthday, oh, happy birthday. Happy birthday to you. Happy birthday to you too. Oh, have a blessed day. And it's so good to know that you love the show and listening in. It's great to have you there.
1: This is UCB2.

0: It is Ryan Ellis. I'm going to be all right. The time is 20 past 8. A very good morning. You're listening to UCB2. And if you know what 20 past 8 on UCB2 means, well, if you don't, if I press this button, you'll soon find out.
1: Hi, Daddy.
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1: It's time for the school and sing-along song.
0: See, my daughters know, and I'm sure you do too. It is time to be a history maker in this land, and thanks to Lydia in Plymouth, who has chosen Delirious this week. Now, we've been talking about this announcement that's going to be made tomorrow. It is a Delirious announcement. There is a new website, deliriousofficial.com, and every single day, a different logo has appeared. And last night, it was the King of Fools crown. We have no idea, but tomorrow at 3 o'clock, we'll be put out of our misery. Hopefully. But until then, are you ready to sing? All right, let's go.

This week's School Run sing-along song, chosen by Lydia in Plymouth. And that will be back at the same time, 20 past 8 tomorrow. Being a history maker, what does that mean? Well, I've got a quote that I hope might inspire you this morning. Les Brown said, "You are never too old to set another goal or to dream a new dream." I hope that blesses you, and I hope that gets you thinking. Maybe you wanted to try something new. Maybe you wanted to maybe learn a new hobby, or, I don't know, learn singing, join a choir, I don't know, could be anything. But you're never too old to set another goal or to dream a new dream. And you never know how God might use you today and in the next coming weeks and months and years. Put it in his hands and say, "Lord, let's do this. Help me to dream. Help me to set my eyes on something." And you never know what might be able to be achieved. Amen.

0: UCB News headlines at 8:30. I'm Rob Westall. The author and former politician Lord Geoffrey Archer has died suddenly. He was 86 and passed away the day before his final novel was published. He sold more than 300 million books during his career, but was also jailed for perjury in 2001. President Trump says the United States withdrew its bombers from RAF Fairford in response to a threat. Two officials have also told NBC it was over concerns the Gloucestershire base could be attacked by an Iranian drone. The Conservatives will set out plans for a £10 billion Iron Dome defence system if they return to power. The Shadow Defence Secretary will give more details at his speech at the Conservative Party conference later. And parents are being warned that fake squishy toys can be filled with dangerous chemicals. The Children's Burns Trust says it's seen a 260% increase in injuries linked to them. That's the latest UCB News headlines. Your next update in half an hour.
1: Thank you very much indeed. Well, let's take a look at today's weather for a Tuesday morning. Well, sunny spells and scattered showers will develop across Scotland. It's going to be feeling cool there. Cloudy across northern England, Wales and the Midlands with showery outbreaks of rain. And warm sunny spells in the southeast. Those expected this morning. Temperatures, lows of 11 to highs of 17 degrees Celsius.

come into his presence, he welcomes us. And there's a big old party going up in heaven because he sees us and loves us. Today might be a great day for you. Today might be an awful day for you. But wherever you are, I want you to know that you are loved.

Cecily and Pat Barrett, and Loved here on UCB2. I want to play that for Lisa this morning. Lisa is from Lincoln. Lisa, thank you so much for your message. I want to pray for you. I'm not going to read the message, but Lisa's received some bad news this morning, and we just want to pray for her. We want to lift her up. Because, you know, as the UCB2 family and as brothers and sisters in Christ, we want to strengthen each other, don't we? So, Lord, we pray in your precious name for Lisa this morning. Lord, you know what she's going through. You know the news that she's received. And Lord, we pray for the family and we pray for healing. And Father, we pray that in those times of just trying to come to terms with the news that we've received and what looks like impossible, you are a God that can do anything. In your will, in your timing, you can do anything. So yeah, we lift Lisa and the family to you. Amen. And Lisa, I want to dedicate this next song to you and anyone listening this morning who's going through a tough time. It's a brand new song from Aaron Williams and Caleb Mickham, and it says, "You can do anything." And it says, "From the valley floor, the mountain seems so tall. From this barren place, your promise seems so far. And when it looks like fear is my faith on the run, I will lift my hands to where my help comes from. Because you can do anything. Take away the power from the enemy. You hold the truth. God, you can do anything. Yeah, you can do anything. Break away the chains holding me. As long as I'm alive, I believe that God, you can do anything."

0: Aaron Williams and Caleb McComb, and you can do anything, God. He can.
1: He can.
0: He can.
1: Yeah.
0: Yeah, absolutely. He can. And he will. He will. Oh,
1: sorry, did...
0: It's a very squeaky chair.
1: Did you hear that? I'm going to swap these over.
0: I think that's one. That one's more squeaky. I wonder what's going on here.
1: Let's find out.
0: Musical
1: Which
0: chairs.
1: Is the squeakiest chair?
0: Hold on a minute. If you're playing musical chairs, we've got to do things properly,
1: okay.
0: Haven't we?
1: Yeah.
0: Right, hold on. Here we go. Right, okay. Go on, that's it. Keep going around, that's it.
1: Am I supposed to go around then?
0: Yeah, absolutely. Yeah.
1: With the music stuff.
0: Yeah.
1: It's not easy with a...
0: Quick. Oh, well done. Oh, Bible Bob's out, I'm afraid.
2: Oh, no.
0: Yeah, Bible Bob's out. Right.
1: Sorry, Bible Bob.
0: Right, one more go. Here we go. Musical chairs. I don't have to play, I'm doing the music.
1: There's only one chair now.
0: Oh, that's it.
1: Come on, Bible Bob.
0: That's it, come on.
1: Back in.
0: That's it, you do that. Yeah. Quick.
1: Yay! Yes.
0: Matt's the winner.
1: Does that mean I can stay in the studio a bit longer?
0: Yeah. Actually, Matt, you're the only person playing, I'm afraid, so... You're always a winner.
1: Thanks.
0: There we go. You never know what's going to happen when Matt comes in.
1: Oh, the party games. Gearing up.
0: No, I know. Well, we do pass the parcel at my daughter's birthday, and a complete and utter fix.
1: Now, here's a bit of a reference to pass the parcel. Which only some people will get. Do you play Lucky's Dance Rules?
0: Eh?
1: You've obviously not seen that episode.
0: Oh, no.
1: There's an episode of Bluey where Pass the Parcel is featured heavily.
0: Right.
1: Lucky's dad plays certain rules designed to make children more resilient.
0: Oh.
1: And then, Bingo has to choose whether for her party she's going to play Lucky's Dance Rules.
0: Yeah.
1: Or the rules where everyone gets a prize in each layer.
0: Ah.
1: I'm not going to spoil it for you.
0: For real life? Well,
1: For real life.
0: Well, do you know what? We have a complete and utter fix when we play Pass the Parcel.
1: Yeah.
0: I'm on music. My mum's next to me. Right. That person, stop it. Oh, it stopped on you. Oh. Right, play it again. No, keep going. Auntie Frances is the next one. Okay, yeah, and stop. Oh, Auntie Frances! Oh, it's a complete fix. And my mum is so strategic with her pass the parcel. She knows in what's on which layer and who's going to get the layers.
1: Uh-huh.
0: Yeah.
1: I think she'd make a great radio producer.
0: I think so. And do you know what's the funniest thing about this is? We've been doing this for years. My mum has been fixing this for years and still no one is on the wiser. I don't think.
1: Well, they are now.
0: They are now.
1: Oops.
0: It's all right. Right, Matt, while you're here, 9 o'clock beckons. Who is on your show today? Because you're never alone. You're always welcoming people.
1: No, that's the whole point of this is my story. Mm. It's not my story. It's the story of Jesus in her work, three people's lives. So on today's show, we're going to be dialing back a few months, listening back to a conversation that happened in February with Richard Lounsborough.
0: Okay.
1: I'll remind you the more details of that closer to the time. And then joining us once more, it's been a while since we spoke to him, but he's part of Yo-Yo up in York. Author Tony Bowers has a brand new book out based on the Apostle Paul, with some artistic and fiction in there. So looking forward to hearing all about that. And because today is my last show before I turn 50 years old, I'm going to be sharing the parenting parable that tells a bit of the story around my arrival on planet Earth.
0: Mm.
1: Mm. The police were involved.
0: Understandably. That does not surprise me in the slightest.
1: Really?
0: But why?
1: Well, you'll have to listen in at 10:15 to find out.
0: Oh, you weren't one of these babies that like appeared on the bill, you know, when there's like a birth, you know, and they, you know, and like, are these real babies on like these soap operas and things?
1: Was I born in a police cell?
0: Oh.
1: Maybe not.
0: Well, you got to find out after 9. We're all
1: was a detective involved in my delivery?
0: We'll find out. Well, do you know what? Do you know what's funny about this?
1: What?
0: You said it's not my story. That part is definitely your story.
1: It is. It is today.
0: I mean, it can't get any more. This is my story.
1: Way,
0: can't
1: it?
0: Brilliant stuff. Well, thank you very much indeed. And, next time I see you, you'll be the big 5-0.
1: Yeah.
0: which is very exciting.
1: Well, I'll still be young Matthew there.
0: 50. So that's a big cake. So 50 candles is a lot. So yeah. I'm thinking there might be some cake left over for us here.
1: I will see what I can do, because I know it's a big week for cake here at UCB.
0: It's a very big week.
1: Got to look after you all.
0: Yeah, well, it's us January birthdays get left out, so, you know, got to make the most of it.
1: I shall make sure I bring in some Christmas cake in January.
0: Yeah, right. And you got the puff ready for those 50 candles?
1: Well, funnily enough, the youngest member of the family developed a new skill at preschool yesterday, which she was going through with me to help me calm down. Not that I need any help calming down, but she said, breathe in the flowers and blow out the candles.
0: Oh.
1: Yeah.
0: Toddlers in my house are... Well, that's put out the candles. Anyone fancy a slice? All right, don't all rush at once. Happy birthday, Matt. See you later.
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6: This is Andrew Palau. We all know someone who is living in the past, the person who has the regrets and they won't stop talking about it. We all know someone who is living in the future. That's the person who is constantly worried about what's to come. But the gift of Jesus is really the gift of the present. And what I mean is this: as believers, we know that Jesus died for our sins. The cross has removed the shame and guilt of our past, and because of the cross, Jesus wiped our slate clean. And we know that our future is secure because of Jesus Christ's resurrection from the dead, right? So, as followers of Jesus, we have the gift of today. We have only today. And our job, according to the Bible, is to live for Jesus right here, right now. Mark 16:15 says, "Go into all the world and proclaim the gospel to the whole of creation." Our call is to share the message of salvation. And when can we do it? We should do it today. Today. If God opens the door today, will you be ready to share about Jesus? Don't wait for tomorrow. Don't worry about the past. You can reach your world today.
0: Andrew, thank you very much indeed, sir. Well, thank you for your company this morning. It's been great bringing you breakfast. I hope you've enjoyed it. I hope you've blessed, and hope you know, above everything else, that Jesus loves you. And I'll be back tonight from 7 for the Southern Gospel Spotlight, recapping the National Quartet Convention that took place over the last week, including the Singing News Fan Awards, which are really Southern Gospel's Grammys, really, that kind of thing. So we're looking at the winners, playing you some great worship, and lots of fun tonight from 7. Don't miss it. Matt's on the way for one final show before he turns the big 5-0. It's all very exciting. I'll see you tomorrow or tonight. Ta-ra.

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1: UCB News at 9 o'clock. I'm Rob Westall. The author and former politician Lord Geoffrey Archer has died suddenly. He was 86 and passed away the day before his final novel was published. He sold more than 300 million books during his career, but was also jailed for perjury in 2001. President Trump says the United States withdrew its bombers from RAF Fairford in response to a threat. Two officials have also told NBC it was over concerns the Gloucestershire base could be attacked by an Iranian drone. But US Secretary of State Marco Rubio has insisted the decision was routine.
2: The Department of War is constantly reallocating resources where they need to be. There's regular rotations that happen as well. We have confidence in the security of all of our bases, because all of our bases are theoretically could be threatened at any moment. And that's why there's so much security built around them. And with the Brits, we've worked very closely for a very long time.
1: The Conservatives are promising a British version of Israel's Iron Dome if they win the next general election. The party says up to £10 billion would be spent on the missile and drone defence system dubbed the Britannia Shield. The Tories say it would be funded through welfare reform and reprioritising existing spending. But what do party members in Birmingham think Britain should be spending its defence budget on?
3: It definitely needs modernising. We've got empty sites across the country which need renovating.
4: Refilling our stockpiles after, you know, very generously and right, we sent things to Ukraine. We've now got a shortage ourselves.
5: Drones come into my head. That seems to be the way we're going.
1: Parents are being warned that fake squishy toys can be filled with dangerous chemicals. The Children's Burns Trust says it's seen a 260% increase in injuries linked to them. And more than half of adults aged under 65 in Britain don't believe they'll have enough money for a comfortable retirement. Independent Age found more than 2 in 5 older people are already worried about being able to afford the essentials. That's the latest UCB News. Your next update in an hour.
6: 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Therefore, as God's chosen people, holy and dearly loved, clothe yourselves with compassion, kindness, humility, gentleness and patience. Colossians 3:12.
7: Next time you find yourself stood in front of your wardrobe wondering what to put on, don't check the weather. Check what it says in God's word. Let's worship him together this Tuesday morning.

0: all together now.
1: Hallelujah, hallelujah.
0: Good morning. I hope that you're doing well. We're going to continue the music right now with new music from Lloyd Nex.

0: In just a couple of weeks' time, Lloyd Nix will have been at Live Church in Lincoln. Do check it out on Live Church Lincoln's website. But just 2 days to go until I'm officially half a century. And I'm very thankful that I had a dad on earth for so many years of my life. I was just over 49 years old at the end of last year. But that doesn't mean that grief has been fully processed yet. As you may know, if you've grieved, it's an ongoing process. And sometimes it's so important that we don't navigate grief alone. There is healthy things about grieving alongside others. Sometimes it's about sharing our memories, sharing our experience of a person that we miss or of something else that we have lost.
1: This is Hope with God. I am Wendy Palau. Grief is like a blanket of darkness. We grieve because we love and we grieve because we lose what we love. It's a dark and painful place. You might be there right now. Can I encourage you? There is comfort for you. You do not have to grieve alone. Jesus said that those who grieve are blessed because He will comfort them. In the darkness and heaviness of grief, there is only one who has the power and the capacity to reach down spiritually into the depths of our souls and comfort us. It's not a magic trick or self-help. There is a powerful, great God, and He knows you, and He loves you, He sees your pain, and He offers you comfort. Always remember, there is hope with God.

10th Avenue North with Rend Collective and Take Heart. An interesting chat with one of the Caleb Afternoon presenters on social media I was watching yesterday evening. Some of the members of Rend Collective taking issue with toilet cubicles in the United States, saying, why do you have gaps under the doors? They have a great sense of humour, don't they, Rend Collective? I also saw they've invited Delirious to tour with them, but as yet, we don't know what is going on. We've got to wait until about 3 o'clock tomorrow afternoon to find out what deliriousofficial.com is going to be unleashing. 10 a.m. Central Time in America, which makes me think it may be something America specific, but you never know, do you? We'll keep an eye on things.

0: time for today's conversation starter then. You may be well aware that I turned 50 years old this Thursday. Yesterday, I was asking about the best presents you've ever received. Today, we're talking birthday parties. Now, I'm not having a party for my 50th. We had a bit of a breakfast yesterday, the UCB2 team, to mark the occasion of my half century. But a little gathering this weekend with a few friends and family at our house is that all we're going to be doing. But I cast my mind back to when I was 18. Quite an epic party underneath the church hall, which I'll tell you about a little bit later on. But I want to hear from you today. What is the best birthday party you've ever had or you've ever attended? What was happening? What were some of the activities or features? What was the music? What was the food? I would love to hear all about it. You can let me know on WhatsApp on 01782 922 220. You can email Matt at ucb.co.uk, and that's Matt with two T's. Or you can comment on the UCB2 Facebook group post. What was the best birthday party you've had or attended?
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5: Hi, I'm Esther Uppel from All Nations. Just like we need physical food for our daily living, we need God speaking to us, leading us. We need a union with Him in our daily living. Matthew 4, verse 4, Jesus answered, "It is written, man shall not live on bread alone, but on every word that comes from the mouth of God." I love what Jesus said, "I only do what I see my Father doing," John 5, verse 19. And just like we need to intentionally turn our hearts toward our husband or our wife in a relationship, we need to intentionally turn our hearts toward the Lord. By positioning ourselves at Jesus' feet on a daily basis and listening to His words, that helps us to live a fruitful, peaceful life led by the Spirit.

Earlier this year, I had the privilege of spending about an hour one afternoon in January with the gentleman we're going to hear from after our next song. He got in touch with one of the other departments here at UCB after he'd received his calendar. I'll re-thread some of that at the start of the conversation. But when I was finding something to repeat from this past year as today's first conversation, God drew me towards the conversation with Richard Lounsborough. When you hear it, you will understand his heart and his desire to hear God speak. One of the ways that God has spoken has been through you via the UCB Word for Today. We'll be listening into that following this song.

0: Our first guest on today's This Is My Story is someone who I'm giving thanks for, largely because he actually got in touch with another department here at UCB after he'd received the 2026 calendar that we send out to many of you. And obviously 2026 is a year that we're celebrating 40 years of UCB. Well, Richard shared some of his story with that team and they said, you ought to get in touch with This Is My Story. And here he is to share some of his story with us. A very warm welcome to today's show to Richard Lounsborough. How are you doing today, Richard?
1: I'm doing great. Thanks very much. And thanks for this opportunity. I really appreciate it.
0: Well, we're thankful for every guest that joins us. And I know as people hear your story today, they're going to be able to relate, because truth be told, there are some testimonies that we hear and people think, I don't relate on any level, but they'll definitely relate to your story. So first of all, tell us a bit about you, Richard, and a bit of your background of going along to church at a young age.
1: Yeah, well, my name is Richard. I'm 66 years old and I grew up going to church. I went as a young child. My earliest memory is being in the beginners department and singing This Little Light of Mine, I'm Going to Let It Shine. And I grew up through different departments of junior church. And I came to accept Jesus as my Lord and Savior at the tender age of 15. And at that very young age, I drew great strength from my personal quiet time with God. God was very near to me and I felt truly blessed. It was through my BB captain, my minister and his wife, and my mother's faith that drew me to faith in Christ, my Lord and Savior. I've still got the pocket-sized New Testament my BB captain gave me all those years ago, and it was my minister who taught me to memorize and learn the Bible verse, John 3:16. So I was blessed in my mother having faith and taking me to church. I was blessed by those at church who were ministering and serving God through the activities of church. And I'm very thankful for that background and upbringing.
0: Yeah, and as I've said, I'm sure many people relating. I can remember being picked up on a Bedford minibus and sitting in that minibus driven by my uncle down to Sunday school on a Sunday morning when I was too young probably to be able to read, but memories of being given boiled sweets at the end of the lesson by my granddad and maybe sharing some tree ball mints with my cousin on the back row. But you speak there about the early foundations of being brought up in the faith and many great influential people that taught you some of those basics, but also about the importance of personal time with God. Now, Richard, I know from speaking to you before we came on air that you have kept a prayer journal over the years as your relationship with God has developed. And in your own words, no Damascus Road experience of bright lights and a voice from heaven challenging you, but you came to faith through a gradual process, didn't you?
1: Yes.
0: Do you recognize a particular point where it made sense that you were in relationship with God?
1: Well, as I say, when I was growing up as a young person, being fed the Word of God and fed the testimonies of local preachers and seeing their witness and what faith meant to them, it all gradually dawned on me and came into my awareness that what Jesus did on the cross was actually for me, and that he gave his life on behalf of me. And I just, as you say, it was gradual awareness, but at that young age, I accepted that Jesus did that for me on the cross and that I wanted to give my life over to him. It's as simple as that. No Damascus Road experience, just a gradual opening and a realization that there on the cross that Jesus gave his life for me. And yeah, I turned my life over to God.
0: And that means that by some people's standards, a lot of your life, some might describe as unremarkable. But as we've said, you look back and recognize that when you've stepped out in obedience, sometimes out of your comfort zone, God has been faithful to what you believe he's been saying to you. Now, one of the reasons we're having our conversation today, Richard, is because you shared some of what happened back in January 2003 with the team here at UCB in our supporter care department. So share that story with us, because I think it's going to inspire people that maybe that still small voice of God that they sometimes struggle to decipher and sometimes think, is it just me or is it the Lord speaking? I think it's going to encourage them to really delve deeper. So tell us your story.
1: Yeah, it was on the evening of Friday, the 3rd of January, 2003. I know all of this because I've kept a prayer journal. I'm not great in, my memory's not great. It's been written down. So I was 43 years old and it was in the evening and I was on my knees praying to God, and I said a prayer to God on my knees. What do you want to do with my

my minister's house, and I remember sitting on the sofa with my minister's wife, Anne, and I was telling her about this sense of call I had. And she was very kind and understanding and encouraging. And she told me that she thought maybe God was calling me into the ministry. But she said that the first step would be to become a lay preacher, a local preacher in the Methodist Church. Anne told me that my insecurity could be a strength, as it would cause me to rely more on God, which it has done. Mm. So on the strength of what Anne told me, I took the plunge and started to train to become a local preacher. As I was going through that journey, the sense of God's call on my life didn't go away. It didn't diminish. And I thought about what Anne had said to me about maybe it was a call to ordain ministry. And so I wanted to test this out. I went on a part-time training course called Foundation Training, and that took place at Guy Chester Centre in Muswell Hill, North London. I studied theology, I did courses, I went alongside other people who felt a call into ministry, and it was 2 years. And at the end of the two-year-long part-time course, do you know what? I pretty much had a meltdown. All my fellow students went on to candidate and to be accepted for the ministry, but I chose to hold back from taking this step. I was in mental turmoil. I had voices in my head saying, you can't do it, you're no good. I'd look in the mirror and I'd feel shame. I felt empty and hollow, and I'd hit rock bottom. So I took myself off to Iona. Now, a week or so before I went to Iona, God encouraged me with words that I read from UCB Word for Today. And these are some of the words that I read. You say, it's impossible. God says, what is impossible with men is possible with God. You say, I'm exhausted. God says, those who wait on the Lord shall renew their strength. You say, nobody loves me. God says, I have loved you with an everlasting love. You say, I can't go on. God says, my grace is sufficient for you. You say, I don't know what to do. God says, and he shall direct your paths. You say, I can't do it. God says, you can do all things through Christ who strengthens you. These were words I read from UCB Word for Today, and they really resonated and spoke to me and encouraged me. So I took myself off to Iona with this prayer. Lord, please speak to me. Help me be attentive and listen to you. Quieten my soul and my troubled mind, and let me let you guide me and teach me and show me the way to go. Well, on Iona, God met with me in a powerful way through lots of different things, through bottles washed up on the beach, through a drawing given to me by one of the people attending the course that I was on, through a rainbow walk around the island, through a jar of coloured salt, through meeting people, and through a wonderful healing service in the Michael Chapel. As I said, I had voices in me saying, you're rubbish, you can't do it, don't even try. You're useless, you're worthless. These were the voices that were tormenting me. Mm. And this time in the Michael Chapel was a prayer, a healing service, and people prayed for me, and I asked that God would take those voices away from me, and God did. He took those voices away, and they've never come back. So having met with God in such a powerful way on Iona, I did put myself forward for ministry. And I went forward. I was blessed at circuit and district levels. But when I came to connection level, I was all at sea, and they discerned issues and they took me to a review panel. At the review panel, I just told them all I wanted was God's will for me. And in my head, I was saying, please don't say yes. I was testing this door to ministry, but it was completely outside of my comfort zone, and I just was going in faith, knowing that God could do anything,
But I knew that I had all

0: these personal hang-ups, and I really didn't think that I could do it. Anyway, I received a letter several weeks afterwards turning me down and saying that I lacked certain key skills for ministry, such as communication and conflict resolution. Thankfully, I pushed on the door and thank God it had shut on me. However, as a result of my stepping out in faith like this for God, my wife, Ruth, took the same step. She saw my faith and she saw what was possible, and she took the step of faith, and she actually became accepted and became a minister of the Methodist Church. So thank God that she's in the right place and I'm in the right place to serve God. So my prayer life is so important to me. It energizes me, it encourages me, it builds me up, and it gives me a sense of purpose and direction. Prayer is a springboard into my day, and I pray first thing in the morning every day. I sit quietly in my room, I look back over the previous day, and I thank God for all that God has done for me and for all that God has given to me. I pray for those dear to me and for those God has placed on my heart, and I look ahead and I ask for God's help with it all. As you know by now, I don't have a lot of confidence in myself or in my ability. So I lean on God. I ask God to help me, and God does help me. And I keep this prayer journal. It was something I felt prompted to do when I heard God call me to be a fisher of men. Writing down my thoughts and verses of scripture that speak to me has become my particular way of praying. It helps me focus. Without fail, God speaks to me every time I draw near to God. And through prayer, God glues me together. God guides me. God listens to me. God upholds me. God enables me. And God saves me. So prayer has been a vital part of my life. It's helped me keep going. The UCB word for today and reading words of scripture, God speaks to me through all of these things, and it's just so amazing.
1: And let's not underestimate how important that is. And Richard, I know there would be people listening to what you've just shared who struggle to have that same level of intimacy with God that you are blessed to have, because you've put the hard work in. You've ensured that there is time right at the beginning of your day and at other points throughout the day that you're able to spend that time of devotion with God. You're approaching God expectant that he's going to speak to you, whether it's through the word for today, through his word, through the Holy Spirit. And you've been obedient to exploring that call. Now, I have to ask, because obviously part of the story is that your wife, Ruth, is a Methodist minister. How have you been able to navigate that and, I guess, keep the confidence that God has placed you exactly where he wants you, and that your identity is in him and not in the fact that the person you're closest to has stepped into that very calling of Methodist ministry?
0: Well, it's just perfect, really, because I'm an introvert, and as an introvert, being in large gatherings of people exhausts me and drains me of energy. It's not that I don't like people, and it's not that I don't love engaging with people, but I'm an introvert, and large gatherings just drain me of energy, whereas my wife, she's an extrovert, and she actually... people energize her. So she's just the right person for ministry. She can handle all of these big gatherings of people. And she's just a natural. She's a natural communicator, and she's just perfect. So I don't envy, or I'm not jealous, or I don't look. I just thank God that he's taken our individual skills and capabilities and what we're made of and the stuff that we're made of, and he used it. So I just, when Ruth was accepted for ministry, just wanted to be there to support her, to do everything I could to enable her ministry. And I was just there providing support, and they got two people for the price of one, really. And I'm just grateful that I have this opportunity through Ruth's calling to actually serve, maybe not in the limelight, but in the background. And I can testify and say that each time she went to a new place of ministry, I went with nothing, and I said, well, okay, I'm here, God, what can I do for you? And I didn't have to go looking. Things came to me that I can naturally pick up and run with and get involved in and be blessed by and be a blessing by. So, yeah.
1: Well, you describe yourself as having taken small steps of faith, which seemed big to you. And yeah, I'm sure you would agree with me, Richard. We just want to encourage the people listening today to do the same. Maybe that first small step is prioritizing time in your day to spend with your Heavenly Father and just wait and see what the Father's heart will do in and through you. Richard, absolutely, I recognize through what you've shared with us today that it's your Heavenly Father's heart that has led you to operate with humility, with grace, and with meekness. And as Jesus said in the Sermon on the Mount, the meek will inherit the earth, because they're coming from that place of recognizing it is not us, it is through God sustaining us, enabling us, and equipping us to do his work that we're going to see his kingdom come for more people. So I thank you for sharing some of your story and experience with us today.
0: You're very welcome. It's been an honor and a privilege, and I just hope this blesses those who listen. That's my prayer.

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1: You certainly are. And another conversation on the way at 10 past 11 with author Tony Bower, who's part of Yo-Yo up in York. But it's time for us to make our way towards the latest UCB news, which Rob Westall will have for us at 10 o'clock. And coming up at quarter past 10, this week's Parenting Parable.
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4: Hi, this is Oliver Evans, pastor of the Rock Church, Bradford. One of the most challenging scriptures in the New Testament is where James says, "Consider it pure joy when you face trials of many different kinds." 3 years ago, our youngest son was diagnosed with a really difficult condition of his esophagus. After many weeks of illness, he had to have a big operation on his esophagus, and he's still under the care of Great Ormond Street, and things are not perfect. It's so difficult when we have to face many different trials. But do you remember what James says? He goes on to say, "Blessed are those who persevere under trial, because when they've stood the test of time, they will receive the crown of life that God has promised to those who love him." Friend, you might be going through a test or a trial today, but know that God walks with you. You are not alone, and his promise is that he will never leave you and he'll never forsake you.

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1: UCB News at 10 o'clock. I'm Rob Westall. US officials say bombers were removed from RAF Fairford partly because of the threat of a possible Iranian drone attack. The Pentagon confirmed they'd been moved on Sunday. US Vice President J.D. Vance says that decision was taken out of an abundance of caution. Number 10 insists the base remains safe. Here's Shadow Defence Secretary James Cartledge.
2: Whilst I think it's absolutely critical for the UK to boost things like missile defence as we've set out today, the biggest part of our defence remains the alliance called NATO and our relationship with the US, and we must never forget that.
1: Ofcom's opened an investigation into whether Meta has failed to comply with the Online Safety Act. The regulators concerned it didn't adequately assess the risks posed by its Instagram instant photo sharing feature before it launched. Parents are being warned of the dangers posed by cheap, squishy toys. A charity says burns caused by chemicals in the gel-filled sensory toys have jumped by 260%. Huge protests are taking place across France today, with students demonstrating over what they're calling the chronic underfunding of education. Hundreds of schools have been blockaded, nearly 200 people have been injured, and more than 5,000 arrested. This student tells us why they've taken to the streets.
3: I think we can try at least to be heard, but the government isn't at all listening to us, to everything that we need. They're just sending more police officers and funding more police. We try at the maximum to be peaceful, but the police is just too violent for us to just sit there and take it.
1: Labour support has risen to its highest level since January 2025, according to a new poll. The research by YouGov for Sky News and The Times suggests the party's on 27%, 5 points ahead of Reform. A novelist and former politician, Lord Geoffrey Archer, has been called a master storyteller and an extraordinary human after his sudden death. He was 86 and passed away just a day before the release of his final book. That's the latest UCB News. Your next update in an hour.
4: From the Bible. But because of his great love for us, God, who is rich in mercy, made us alive with Christ, even when we were dead in transgressions. It is by grace you have been saved. Ephesians 2:4-5.

Philippa Hanna and Israel Houghton with Till the Whole World Knows. It's 5 minutes past 10, and I trust that you were encouraged by the conversation with Richard Lounsborough in the last hour. I know the name of the show is This Is My Story, and usually I would say it's not my story, it's God's story. That doesn't change, but obviously each week we have a parenting parable, and today's is about the start of my story. You see, there's a bit of a sense of mystery around my birth almost 50 years ago. There was involvement from the local constabulary on the day that I was born. You can guess what it was. Was I delivered by a detective inspector? Was my mum behind bars at the time of my birth? All will be revealed at 10:15. Let's continue the music right now with New Life Worship. This is Faithful and True.

Now, just to let you know, coming up in around about half an hour's time from our UCB News team, we're going to be hearing about how technology is reshaping the way that we express care. Thinking particularly about healthcare, as Ashley Andrew has been speaking to the star of Diversity, Ashley Banjo. So we're going to be hearing about that and from his mum, Danielle. That's to come a little bit later. But before we get into today's parenting parable after KXC Music, I just want to acknowledge, I know that there are people listening who have maybe struggled to have their own children for various circumstances. I know that you might be listening today and you've maybe not been as blessed as I in having two loving, God-fearing parents. So when I share today's parenting parable, please do bear in mind that you are on my heart as you listen to what I believe God wants to teach us about the police's involvement in my arrival almost 50 years ago. This is KXC, with a song to encourage you to seek God. It's Don't Pass Me By.

I still choose to trust in you. I hear rumors of you moving, and that you're right here in this room.

0: It's 10:15, and you know what that means. Because today is my last This Is My Story before I turn 50, I'm making today's parenting parable all about my arrival almost half a century ago. I did call my mum this morning to get her side of events, so I am reliably informed that some of what you're about to hear is factually correct. Today's parenting parable is called Our Harvest Has Come. Thursday, the 8th of October, 2026, marks my 50th birthday. The announcement in the local newspaper, the Congleton Chronicle, read as follows. Brown. Brenda and David are proud to announce the arrival of their first son, Matthew David, on the 8th of October. Many thanks to staff at Congleton War Memorial Hospital, family doctor, and Congleton Police. The police. Now, when you consider that I almost missed the birth of my second daughter, as I shared a couple of weeks ago, you'll understand the irony. After the hot summer of 1976, Mum was already in the hospital, due to be induced the following day. Dad had returned home to get some sleep. Well, Mum shared that her waters broke at around 10 p.m. the night before, and the staff soon realised that things were moving along quicker than they'd anticipated. So they asked my mum if she wanted Dad to be called. Yes, please. Unfortunately, this was back in the days of one telephone hardwired downstairs. And Dad didn't hear it because he was fast asleep. The midwives then suggested a little later they could ask the police to go and wake him up. Mum said again, yes, please. The story now jumps to Dad's interpretation of events. He heard strong knocking on the front door of Giantswood Lane.
1: Mr. Brown! Mr. Brown!
0: So he went downstairs to investigate. Two local police officers greeted him in his half-asleep state.
1: Is your missus in the hospital?
0: Yes, came his reply. Well, you better get yourself over there sharpish. Which he did. And thankfully, just as I did for the birth of daughter number two, Dad made it there for the birth of his firstborn at 5 a.m. that morning. A son. He recalled that when I first arrived, I had one eye open and one eye shut. Perhaps that was the first sign of my lazy left eye. Or perhaps I had one eye on the world and one eye upon the Lord. There had been no need for induction, but introductions were made almost 50 years ago. Later that same day, Dad took a road trip from Congleton in Cheshire to Baslow in Derbyshire to fetch the Williams grandparents so they could meet their sixth grandchild. Nanny Brown had shingles at the time, so she had to wait and first met her 11th grandchild through our window when I was back home, which was only next door but one. And at the church harvest festival, Dad showed me off at the front of church and said, "Our harvest has come." Perhaps he hadn't anticipated quite how much work any child can be. And as I reach 50, I'm so thankful for both of my parents and the way they raised me with love, care, and creativity. It hasn't always been easy. There have been some major curveballs, prayers for healing, several rescues, and plenty of moments when I messed up and needed their help and wisdom. But throughout 50 years so far, there's been such consistency and unconditional love. And perhaps the greatest lesson they've taught me isn't something they said, but something they have lived. they've led by example in loving God first and then loving others as they love themselves. They've taken the words of Jesus literally and allowed those words to define their lives. So as I mark half a century of life lived, I'm obviously reflective. I think about the mistakes I've made, but also the blessings I've experienced, the missed opportunities, as well as those moments when I recognized a door God had opened. And I find myself asking a different question now. Not simply, how many years do I have left? But what will I do with the years I have left? Because however long I have left in this life, I want to be intentional about taking more of Jesus' words and living my life in the way he intended. Jesus said in John 10:10, I have come that they may have life and have it to the full. That doesn't simply mean squeezing as much as possible into our years. It means living those years for him and his glory. Loving God, loving others, making the most of every opportunity, and living with the awareness that this day could be our last before Jesus returns. So perhaps there's a lesson hidden in an old newspaper announcement. Two police officers at a front door and a newborn baby with one eye open. Life is a gift. Our harvest will come one day. And until it does, I want to make sure I'm not sleepwalking through it. I want to be fully awake. I want to be ready. And I want to live this life to the full, with both eyes upon Jesus. I also want to make sure that I'm following in the footsteps of my late dad and my mum, teaching my daughters to love God first and love others and live my life to honour him.

0: Pat Barrett and Kane featuring on there with Beautiful Life. It is a beautiful life. So let's make sure that we're living every day as a life of worship that Romans 12 talks about, taking our everyday life, each aspect of it, living it for the glory of God. Can I get an amen?
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5: Hi, my name's Ali and I'm from Plymouth College. One of the secrets that I found out about Jesus is that he gives us the opportunity to move forward without the weight of our past pulling us back in and drawing us into despair and trouble. Julius Caesar, the famous Roman emperor, who set out to conquer England some 2,000 years ago by boat. Upon landing on the coast, his soldiers soon realised that the Celts were way more of a task and a trouble than they had first thought. What caused Caesar's men more panic was the fear that started to take over them. Caesar made a choice. He burned all the boats one night. As the men camped on the cliffside, in the morning they woke up to no way but to move forward. The secret about Jesus is he does not hold your past against you.

Today's classic praise track, Dave Bilbra with I Am a New Creation. And it strikes me, talking about the time of my arrival almost 50 years ago, as Christians, most of us have a second birthday. Although we can't always put a specific date on it, there is a day when we say yes to the invitation that God extended to us through Jesus. So, that song we just heard was written back in 1983, when I was about 6-7 years old. I'm sorry if I make you feel a little bit old. Inspired by 2 Corinthians 5:17. Therefore, if anyone is in Christ, the new creation has come. The old has gone. The new is here. It also incorporates themes from Romans 8, verse 1. No more in condemnation, of course. So, it was back in 1983 that Dave first released that song. It was a live version featured on An Army of Ordinary People. You probably remember that one. And it's a song that still tests these standards of time. I think it's aged well, although stylistically it's different to some of the songs that we hear nowadays. The message straight from God's word is still very clear. And I'm very glad that Dave and his wife Pat are still serving God through the ministry of music and connecting with other people. Well, in terms of something new, this is Emu Music with Just As He Said. It's just 6 days old today to UCB2.

0: A poll by AXA Health of 2,000 adults has revealed how technology is reshaping the way we express care. According to the research, many of us now use texts, voice notes, and social media interactions as a way to check in on loved ones. UCB Current Affairs presenter Ashley Andrew spoke to Diversity star Ashley Banjo and his mum, Danielle. She started by asking him about the poll and why he thinks the way we show care is changing.
1: Do you know what? There is some really interesting findings in it. I think that the one that surprised me the most was that nearly two-thirds of Brits say that they like giving hugs. I was like, what? I really, because I love it in our family and, you know, in diversity and in the studio amongst us all, we're huggers. We're absolute huggers. But I was just surprised that so many people sort of think that a hug is important. I didn't think that would be the case, but I'm so glad it is, because I do think that, you know, not just personal contact, but even going around to see people, making that call, making the sort of, you know, the effort to drop in. I think that that stuff goes such a long way. And, you know, technology is critically important. And I think it's a beautiful layer to add, you know, sending a text, commenting on a post, liking somebody, calling somebody. It's great. But I think that not in replacement of giving someone a hug or popping over to see them, you know?
2: Because it can feel at times, Danielle, like the gap is widening amongst the generations, can't it? And the way even in which we communicate, it can sometimes feel awkward amongst different generations. We sometimes feel like we don't want to offend.
3: Yeah, I guess so. But I guess for me, I said this and to Ashley yesterday, that growing up, I mean, obviously in my age group, it's strange actually, but it's made me realise that in my particular family and extended, hugging was awkward. But actually with my kids and my grandkids, it's such a normal thing to do. And it's, you know, when they kind of knock at the door and I let them in, I'm going to see Ash, you know, most days, obviously because of work, but just opening that door and getting that hug, you know, a grown man, and then down to my grandkids, there is nothing to replace it. And actually, I have to say that with us, there's no awkwardness with hugging, and, you know, it's just a really warm feeling.
1: Unless you've had a disagreement at work. And then, maybe, but most of the time it's not awkward.
2: Right, I have to ask, between the two of you, as mother and son, who checks in the most?
1: Do you know what? I think that's a really hard question, because like my mum said, we are together genuinely 5 days, 6 days a week at work. And so our work-life balance is all over the place. So
3: I personally get withdrawal symptoms, if it's fun.
1: Yeah.
3: No, seriously, I actually hate being indoors. If, say, Ash is away filming, for example, I don't ever want to, you know, like, hassle or trouble.
1: Yeah.
3: But I honestly have withdrawal symptoms. Once I've heard his voice, or Jordan, or even Talisa, I just feel very relieved, and that I go, oh, I think
1: we're together so much. Our family's a bit odd, because we're together so much that sometimes showing care is actually leaving each other alone. It's the other way around.
2: Well, give us some other examples, both of you, Ashley and Danielle, what you think other people who maybe are not huggers, or they really struggle to say what they feel on a text message. What other ways can we check in with one another and maybe do simple acts of kindness?
1: Well, you know what? I think that you just hit the nail on the head in terms of simple acts of kindness. I don't think it has to be grand gestures. And I also think that even

0: know it's easy for us to talk about how popping round or giving somebody a hug is, you know, irreplaceable, which I believe is true. It does not take away from just a simple hope you're well, wanted to check in text. Easy. Even like, you know, for, like you said, a certain generation, it could be liking a post or commenting under, you know, somebody's post on Instagram or Facebook, or just a way to show them that you've seen them, thought about them, and they were on your mind. I think sometimes even the smallest things can just go a really long way.
1: What about Mummy Danielle?
2: No, I absolutely agree. You know, like just very small things, like, I don't know, you know, your favourite bar of chocolate. You know, it doesn't have to be like the big box of chocolates, but just knowing someone's down, popping in or seeing them and just saying, oh, here, just got you that. Or just literally so much as making them like a cup of tea or a cup of coffee. And it's just, it really is the small gestures. It's the small things, I think, that mean the most. And I really believe that. You know, the grand gestures are great, but I think the small things do stay with you more.
3: Speaking truth there. Ashley Banjo and his mum, Danielle. And for more stories of hope beyond the headlines, just go to the news section of the UCB Player app. If you've not downloaded it yet, it's available through the Apple App Store and Google Play, depending on what device you're using. 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

0: Sons, the band with Power of Our Praise, which begs the question, when will Daughters, the band, exist? If you're looking for a band name, you can have that one for free. So today I'm asking you to share about the best birthday party you've ever had or attended. Good morning to Dave from Loughton, wishing me the best of birthdays for Thursday. That's interesting. He says, it's lovely sharing a birthday with a daughter just as I do. Much love from all our family to yours. Thank you very much, Dave. And just scrolling through some of the messages. Janet got in touch earlier and said, sadly, her dad died all of a sudden at age 70, a few weeks before she gave birth. Devastating time, even though she knew he was in a safe place in heaven. And Janet's daughter is about to turn 12 tomorrow and is settled now, knowing that she'll be reunited with her dad at some point. But it took many years for her to get to that place. Processing it all, she says, I understand your pain and God will see you through. I know that you know that, but just be kind to yourself and have an amazing 50th. Your dad will be rejoicing with you. I don't doubt that he will. Looking forward to it. Evelyn says, have a very happy 50th birthday, Matt. Still a young man. Love your show. Such an encouragement. I love Samuel's show too. Enjoy your time off and the celebrations. Thank you very much. But in terms of parties, well, a few of you have been getting in touch with some of your best party experiences. I am going to be sharing those a little later on because the party is just getting started here on This Is My Story. We've got a guest joining us live in 20 minutes time. He has been on the show before, but he's written a brand new book, which I think you're going to find pretty exciting as it's inspired by the Apostle Paul.
1: This is UCB 2. The parables that Jesus told were often designed to shock, especially to those who were two-faced. In our weekly podcast series with Bible expert Mike Beaumont, we're looking at just such stories aimed at people of faith who appeared to be sincere.
2: Do you know what? If there's one thing I think Jesus hates, it's pretense. I think he can deal with anything. I know he can deal with anything. Doesn't matter what we've been done, had done to us, how bad we've been, what we've been into. Jesus has got a big reach. He can reach out to us, forgive us, cleanse us, give us a brand new start. It doesn't matter what we've been and done to Jesus. There's always hope and always new beginning with him. What Jesus hates, we see in the gospel, is pretense. Pretending to be something you're not. And particularly when that pertains to religion and relationship with God, and you try to put on this wonderful exterior, but you're nothing like that. Jesus hates pretense, and Jesus loves honesty.
1: Getting straight to the heart of the matter, as Mike explains the parables Jesus told. I'll be quizzing him on this very subject here on UCB 2, Saturday nights after 9, or you can catch the podcast anytime. It's called Bible Parables in 30 Minutes.
3: Hi, my name's Paul Lloyd, and I'm from Victory Outreach Manchester. There's a story in the book of 2 Kings, chapter 6, where a believer loses his effectiveness. It happens while he was working to build a new facility for his congregation by cutting down some trees. Suddenly, he lost the head of the axe he was using. He cried out to Elisha the prophet, who was with him at the time. Oh no, it was borrowed. In my experience, one of the biggest challenges people in churches face is a lack of ownership in what they're doing. The good news is that God specializes in finding lost things. Elisha had the man identify where it had fallen into the river. Then he cut a tree branch and put it in the river, and the axe head rose up. Now pick it up for yourself, Elisha told him. Today, in our lives, Jesus gives second chances. Make sure you grab hold.

Do you know, that's the first time I've listened to that song in its whole entirety for quite a while. Really resonating with me today, and I hope it's resonating with you as well. We're going to get the latest UCB news in just 4 minutes' time as Rebecca Smith will be bringing it to us. Then I'll tell you a little bit about the brand new book from our second guest on today's This Is My Story, Tony Bauer. Looking forward to finding out more about the story of a centurion and the Apostle Paul. To take us to 11 o'clock, this is Chase & Co. and Elevate Life Music.

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2: UCB News at 11 o'clock. I'm Rebecca Smith. The Shadow Defence Secretary will set out plans for a new missile and drone defence system if the Conservatives return to power. James Cartledge will use his party's conference to unveil the so-called Britannia Shield as part of what the Tories say is a costly plan to spend 3% of GDP on defence by 2030. Former Veterans Minister Tobias Elwood says such a system is long overdue.
3: It's what every country now needs, I'm afraid. That's where warfare is going, because it could be non-state actor or even a criminal gang that can now launch these drones. That's where the technology is now spread down to.
2: Labour says the Conservatives' record in government shows they would wave a huge white flag to our enemies. Meta's being investigated by the communications watchdog Ofcom over whether it breached its duties under the UK's online safety laws. Its Instance feature on Instagram lets users share content that disappears once viewed. More than half of adults aged under 65 in Britain don't believe they'll have enough money for a comfortable retirement. Independent Age found more than 2 in 5 older people are already worried about being able to afford the essentials. It comes as the Prime Minister promises changes to the pension triple lock from 2030 to help fund free social care in England. Morgan Vine from the charity says many people are already struggling.
4: If the state pension is going to be uprated by a different mechanism to the one that it is now, so it will increase by a different amount, we need to make sure that the older people who are on a low income have a decent level of support through the social security system, and that isn't happening at the moment.
2: Some of the toys our children are playing with could actually be filled with dangerous chemicals. The Children's Burns Trust has seen a 260% increase in burn injuries related to fake squishy toys since 2025. And world tennis number one Jannik Sinner will miss the rest of the season due to a knee injury. This year's Wimbledon champion needs to undergo a course of treatment to help with recovery. That's the latest UCB News.
5: From the Bible. For God did not give us a spirit of timidity, but a spirit of power, of love, and of self-discipline. 2 Timothy 1:7.

7 minutes past 11 this Tuesday, the 6th of October. Rome is the centre of the world. An empire built on power. A city ruled by fear. A place where one prisoner is changing lives. The Apostle Paul remains under house arrest, watched day and night by a wounded centurion, haunted by the horrors of war. Antonius carries scars deeper than any sword can make, and one word echoes through his nightmares: forgive. That's just a little bit of the synopsis of the brand new book from our second guest on today's This Is My Story, Tony Bauer. We'll hear more of Tony's story and the story of Antonius and the Apostle Paul captured in his new novel, Breaking Light, after this song.

0: That was One Common with What I'm After. It is 10 minutes past 11 and wonderful to welcome back to This Is My Story someone who has admitted before we've come off air that after his last experience of being on This Is My Story, kind of got hooked to UCB2, so he tunes into the breakfast show with Samuel. They've had a little chat whilst you've been listening to the music, and it's brilliant to welcome back to This Is My Story author Tony Bauer. But that's not the only hat that Tony wears, as we'll understand from the conversation with him. But Tony, we're going to start with a bit of a story of a significant birthday in your recent history, shall we say. I've been asking people about their best birthday parties so far. My most memorable was my 18th. I had a bouncy castle underneath the church hall on Bank Road in Matlock. I know most people for their 18th will be out clubbing or down the pub experiencing their first legal pint of something, maybe. But not me. But it was me and some of my friends in a bouncy castle underneath the church hall. So what's the birthday story that God's kind of prompted you to share as a starting point today?
1: Yeah, Matt, thank you. And I just say it is great to be back on the show. I do love UCB too. I'm hooked, and it is a brilliant, brilliant radio station. So my story is on actually my 50th, and I love the recent history. It is very recent. Went into York, beautiful city York, and to Betty's, one of the best kind of tea shops, coffee shops there is. And through the conversation, the lady, the waitress, must have picked up it was my birthday. And on leaving and paying, they gave me a nice bag with a Betty's cupcake in. There was a free gift. I didn't know they did this, so that's it. Top shop, top cake, birthday gift. Happy days. Stepped out of the shop, and across in the alleyway in York, there's a homeless guy sitting there with his dog. And my wife, Claire, looked at me with big blue eyes and said, I think we should give the cake to the guy. And I'll be honest, good to be truthful, I didn't think that. In my mind, it's my birthday. I've been given this lovely gift. It's a cake. It's from Betty's. They're a great cake maker. Please, surely, it's my birthday. But my wife didn't say a word, but a look said volumes. So I walked across the guy in hope because, you know, he might be allergic. He might not want cake that day. So I asked him. His eyes lit up like a Christmas tree. He was delighted. And so I handed over with the best amount of joy I could muster. There you are, be blessed, have this cake. And we chatted a little bit about life, faith, and he suddenly said to me, do you have a dog? I said, yeah, we do have a dog. So, well, people give me lots of dog food for my dog and I have too much, so can I give you some dog food for your dog? So he gets all this dog food out. Thank you. And do you like books? I love books. Well, again, different Christians stop and talk to me and give me Christian books, so I'd like to give you a Christian book. So I went away from the guy with dog food for our dog, which she was delighted, and a Christian book to read. And somebody that we made a really good connection with, and went back later on in the week to give him something else and to pray with him and to see how he was doing and looking for accommodation. So I received far more than I gave in that instance. But again, classically, we give not to get. But I think when we give, we're twice blessed. We're blessed in the sacrifice of giving. And it did feel a bit of a sacrifice on my birthday, giving cake away. But we're blessed in the giving. But we're blessed in what comes back in ways that we do not expect. So that was my 50th birthday story, with a prompt from my good wife to be generous.
0: That is such a beautiful story. I'm wondering whether I might have to reach for the tissues, if I'm being honest, Tony. you know, for one, it teaches us that the Lord in his wisdom, many of us are blessed to have wives. We should make sure that we're listening to them, particularly when they prompt us to do something in line with the kingdom of God. Secondly, we need to be so aware of the opportunities around us to be part of playing our part in what God wants to do in people's lives, and that he will surprise us. Now, I mentioned before we heard from you this morning, Tony, that an author is just one of the hats that you wear. Last time we spoke to you, we did hear a bit about Yo-Yo, the York Schools and Youth Trust. Just bring us up to speed on how things are going in terms of Yo-Yo and the work that's taking place at the moment.
1: Thanks, Matt. Yeah, I'd love to do that. Yo-Yo actually celebrated 30 years. It started as a Christian charity in 1996, so we've done 30 years. I've actually been privileged, blessed to be the EO of Yo-Yo for the last 15 years. So we have a team of schools workers. We work in primary and secondary schools across the city and beyond. We do support some schools and churches outside of York as part of our giving, which is great. But we're working in most of the schools doing clubs, workshops, lessons, collective worships, assemblies, all those kinds of great opportunities to share and to bring alive the Christian faith, which is our strapline. But what I can say, in the last 2 years, the growth in secondary school clubs has doubled, more than doubled.
0: Wow.
1: In terms of how many clubs we have, but also in terms of the young people who are coming to the clubs. We had one that started last school year in a private school in the city through a young person, one of the sixth formers, who was a Christian and just wanted to pray for their school and wanted a club where people could come and meet and ask questions and meet Christians and find out all about what the Christian faith was. So that club started through her faith and her reaching out to Yo-Yo, which is often the case with churches and with schools where they know about us and our work. We've been going a long time with good reputation, integrity, how we share faith in the school context and environment, making it accessible, making it very clear to people, not proselytizing, not preaching, but not dumbing down what the gospel is and sharing from personal experience and genuinely wanting people to ask questions, explore for themselves what it means to be a Christian and what impact, what difference it means. So we some great things happening. As a charity, we're always in need of support, prayer support, financial support, working with churches to grow the work. There's more need out there than we can meet, which is a great place to be in, a great position to have. So it is a fantastic ministry.
0: Yeah, and by the sound of things, God is raising up young people to be part of making this work happen in their own schools. That is incredible, and it points towards, you know, some of the signs that we're seeing, not just across this nation, but across many of the nations of Europe as well, that the younger generations are spiritually hungry, and those that have a faith are really intentional about how they want to engage others in understanding the Christian faith and making a response to that. You can find out more about Yo-Yo Trust on their website, which is yoyotrust.org.uk. But one of the main reasons we got you on the show today, Tony, is to talk about your brand new book. Now, people have already picked up that you are an incredible storyteller. You really understand the power of words and stories to move people, sometimes to response, sometimes to action. And you've seen that happen in various different ways through your work with Yo-Yo, of course, as well as resulting from some of the other books that you've written and made available to people. But before we get into the specifics of your latest book, we are going to be hearing an extract from it slightly later. I know that you're quite passionate when it comes to children and young people about how they can write inspirational words and poems and spoken word pieces. So here's an opportunity. Share where you're coming from with that.
1: Yeah, I think poetry is very, very powerful. It's a great media. It gets a lot of emotion out there. It connects with people very quickly, and it has a lot of power and depth to it. So poetry is a beautiful thing. I'm just checking and pausing, Matt, because I've frozen on my thing here.
0: You're good. We can still hear you.
1: I'm good. That's brilliant. Okay. I went to Ukraine with my wife back in May.
0: We've got a little echo.
1: It was really good to see.
0: That's much better. Please do carry on if you're able. We've got a slight issue here. So, Tony, if you can hear me, I'd ask you to switch to your other device and the hope that we'll get things working. There's a slight connection issue at the moment. So let me just see what we can do at this end to see if we can help that. I'll tell you what we're going to do. We're going to go to a song and we'll make sure that we are able to reconnect with Tony. In fact, I can see that he's appeared right now. Tony, are you receiving me? You're muted at the moment. There's a classic from the COVID years. Okay, what we're going to do, we're going to go to a song. It's one of the new songs for this month, and then we'll make sure that we are reconnected with Tony. This is Natasha Zimbaro with Magnitudes.

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1: You're listening to UCB2, and I'm very glad to say we've managed to get Tony back on the telephone. So things are going to sound a little bit different going forward now. But Tony, I'm glad we've been able to get things sorted. Sometimes technology falls over, but we have an amazing team here who are in the studio with me. Gentlemen, feel free to make your way through the door as we carry on, and thank you for your help. God bless our IT experts here at UCB. So, Tony, we were talking about the power of inspirational words, of spoken word, when we left you. So can you recap on what you were saying, please?
0: I will have to recap, and thank you, IT, and thank you for your patience, listeners, and Matt. Yeah, when I went to Ukraine with Claire back in May, big story of why we went there and why we went, to see someone that had been living with us through Home Through Ukraine, called Julia, and her baby boy Daniel and her family. But Julia worked with us in Yo-Yo in school, sharing her testimony, which was so powerful and so impactful. So when we had the opportunity to go to Ukraine and see Julia, see her family, we wanted to connect with children, with students, with young people. We wanted to try and, in any way possible, bless them, encourage them, support them. So working with a few schools before we went to Ukraine, a couple of clubs wrote prayers, Bible verses, poetry, and we took those words out. We went into a classroom. It happened to be Julia's old class. Children, students were about 12 years old. And we read out some of these poems, some of these words, prayers, Bible readings. And the impact was incredible. One of the children said, "Are these real?" "Yes, absolutely real." They said, "When were they written?" "Well, just last week when we had them prepared especially for you." And that blew them away. And then what happened next blew me away. Because one of the students said, "Can we write back? We want to write back to them." They went to find paper. The teachers were rushing round. And the students, with the help of their phones and Google Translate, a lot of them wrote in English, some wrote in Ukrainian. But they responded so quickly and so positively through these words, the power of words, the power of positive words, encouraging words, comforting words, inspiring words. And the children wrote back. And I'm just going to read one of the things that one of the Ukrainian children wrote, which I've read back to the students in our schools in York and in Sutton-on-the-Forest. And this is a prayer, the poem that this girl wrote. "Jesus loves you and always cares about you. He helps us to be kind, honest, and loving to other people. Pray. And remember that Jesus is always with you. Study well and thoughtfully." I love that last kind of encouragement to study well and thoughtfully. But just that all heart and sentiment that here are children going through, still tragically agonizingly going through the grip of war. Here they are wanting to bless people in England, wanting to say thank you for their words. And that sense that they are not alone, not forgotten, not neglected, not abandoned, but they are cared about and loved. And the power of those words communicate all of that sentiment, all of the thoughts and all of the prayers that people in England are giving to those people in Ukraine. So that was really powerful.
1: Incredibly powerful. And to have that experience firsthand during your visit earlier this year is just part of the way that God continues to use you guys and some of the ways that you're being obedient to him. Of course, the most powerful words is through the Divine Handbook, as our CEO David LaRue refers to it, God's Word, the Bible. And it's God's Word that has inspired your latest book, Tony. So it's called Breaking Light. It's inspired by some of what's recorded in the New Testament about the way that the Apostle Paul was living his life under restriction and, you know, a bit of artistic license, some fiction in what's going to be a very powerful novel for people to read. So what exactly inspired you for this to be your next book? Was it as simple as reading scripture and something prompted you, or is there more of a story here?
0: Yeah, I think, good question, Matt. More of a story in a way. I'd wanted to write a story in a book that my son and I could do together. My son loves drama, went to performing arts, theological college, so he really loves his drama and writing himself. So the idea was to write a story that was a centurion and his son. And then the centurion is someone who's battle-weary, he's lost his legion in a battle, we don't know the details, but he's burnt out from that. He's off work. And his son has recently become a Christian, and the son hasn't yet shared that knowledge with his father. So the mum has passed away, his father and son at home, the dad is lost in a world where war has taken over his mind and he can't shake it off, and the son has found a new light that's dawned in his life, but yet can't somehow break through the darkness that his dad's sunk in. So that's the backdrop to the story. It's set on one day, and the dad gets a knock on the door. It's a scheming senator who wants to set up the centurion and Paul, because the centurion is suddenly tasked to go and guard Paul, who is a prisoner in Rome, and that is factual. We know that from the Bible and history, that Paul was in Rome writing his letters. A lot of the New Testament was written as a prisoner in Rome. So under house arrest, the centurion goes to take over guarding this prisoner. And again, he's impressed and inspired by him, but also confused by him. How come he has this peace? How come he seems so strong, and yet his position is so vulnerable and so weak? So there's a lot of questions that the centurion is asking and wondering about in this encounter with Paul. And one of the things I loved in the writing was weaving in Paul's conversation with the centurion, which is fictitious, but weaving in parts of scripture and the Bible that Paul did write. So I enjoyed their kind of conversation, how Paul used his own writing in that conversation. So the Bible is always, for me, my number one, the biggest book, world's bestseller. It is my go-to book every day. It's the book that's inspired all my writing. And I have a passion for sharing Bible stories, but also for using the Bible to inspire other stories. So wrapping this fictitious story around fact and weaving in God's word into the narrative, into the story.
1: And obviously, with God's word being the starting point for the inspiration for Breaking Light, tell us a bit about any other preparations you did as you prepared to write this novel. Did you have to dive into history in any other ways to kind of work out the world that this is taking place in?
0: Well, teamwork is good. Teamwork, as a friend of mine says, makes the dream work. Mm. My son did a lot of research. He's very good. He loves history. He loves theology. So he was a very good help, as was my wife as well, who's also very good on research and study. So they were very good in providing help, inside information. My wife actually, just a quick shout out, because this book is Malcolm Down published and is on Amazon as well. The illustration, the cover is illustrated by my wife, Claire. We recently got an MA in illustration, so I'm very blessed in lots of ways with Claire. So they helped me both in producing the book, but also in some of the background knowledge and information. But to be honest, a lot of my prep, and this is classic for writing, is reading books. I've read a lot of free verse novels. It's a very emotive, emotionally engaging way of telling a story with the economy of words, but the expression of emotion in that language. So through reading lots of books in that genre, that inspired me to want to write a full-length book that is poetry, not rhyming poetry, but words that flow, words that have rhythm, words that really connect the emotion of the characters. So I think that was probably more my research that inspired and helped me in my writing. Plus, I watched lots of films in the past. I think Rome and that time of history and first century for Christians is, again, very emotive, and where it all began and where it spread globally.
1: Certainly is. And as I'm looking at the front cover illustration, I'm recognising elements of myself in this character. It's certainly in a pose that I find myself taking on many occasions, particularly towards the end of the day. But Tony, I know that you've prepared a bit of an excerpt for us to hear this morning from Breaking Right. What are you about to share with us?
0: I will share in a moment that, but just something you said, Matt, sorry, that's prompted me about how you recognise things of yourself in the picture. I think one of the things I love about stories is we do connect to them. So even though this is a story set in first century Rome, it's about a father, it's about a son, it's about their relationship, it's about identity and who we are. It's about forgiveness and the power of forgiveness. It's about lots of issues that are still the same issues of humanity and the human heart today as it was 20-odd centuries ago. So you prompted that. The excerpt we're going to have, it's about midway through the story where the centurion is now guarding Paul. The centurion and Paul have become aware there's a plot to kill him. There's an assassin on the way. The centurion realizes he's being set up. He's also aware that he's vulnerable because he's not been at war or battle for a long time. He's not sure if he can do it anymore. And so the centurion's mindset is very, shall we say, anxious and stressed. And we'll see with Paul that Paul is in a very different mindset and he's in a very different place. So this extract is a centurion speaking with Paul with an imminent attack about to happen.
1: Take it away.
0: Paul is a calm lake. I am a sea of storms. Paul is a still blue sky. I am a billowing thundercloud. Paul is a cat curled up in the sun. I am a lion prowling in a cauldron of an arena. Why the threat? Why tell you? Why warn you? The questions spin from my mind to my mouth. The man of letters has his own answer. Not even

0: one of the conversations that Paul has with the centurion. And as that progresses and as things happen and kick off in that room, the centurion gets more and more insight and inspiration from the character of Paul as well as the words of Paul. And I won't say what happens next, but it's quite dramatic.
1: Well, you'll have to get hold of a copy of Breaking Light to find out what happens next and read the whole thing. As Tony has said, it's available from the Malcolm Down website as well as on Amazon. malcolmdown.co.uk/breaking-light. If you would like the link for that, then you know exactly what to do, and I will make it available to you. But we're not finished with you just yet, Tony. Obviously, you've talked about the fact there's been some collaboration with your son and with your wife on making this book available, on bringing the story to life. But who were you writing it? Who you were thinking of when you were writing it? Who's it intended for?
0: Yeah, a great question. In lots of ways, this kind of storytelling and writing is very accessible to older children and to teens. And I've read this story in school, but also in other places as well. My last book, which was Free Verse, Silent Night, which came out just before Christmas, I was asked to do some reading in church. And I found that afterwards were people in their 80s coming and asking for copies and enjoying reading the book. So I generally would say that these books are not children's books or teen books. They're books and stories that for all ages. And from the sales and the feedback I had from Silent Night, which is my first published free verse book novel, that people from probably 8 or 9 years up to 80 plus have bought the book, have read it, and said some lovely things back to me about the reading. So it is for all ages. Also, a quick plug I will say, people bought copies of Silent Night to give to schools as a gift for Christmas. So these kind of stories are very accessible to older children, teens, and for people, churches, individuals to get them, buy them as gifts for schools. We've got some readings coming up as well. So yeah, it is for all ages and it's out there now.
1: Fantastic. So accessible to everyone, but Tony, I know that like you've been using Breaking Light and some of your other books in different public arenas, whether that's church or school or maybe some other places, your intention is that people wouldn't just keep the story to themselves, is it? Your intention is that, you know, other people might actually take what you've created and use it in a similar fashion.
0: Absolutely. One of the joys I have in schools is just seeing our young people write, engage with immersive storytelling, because that is a style I love, to immerse them in the story, pause the story, ask questions, get them asking questions, what's going on, what's going to happen next, what motivates the characters. So the more immersed they are in the story, the more they're thinking and asking questions. And Jesus was the best storyteller ever. We love stories. Your show is about stories, because they connect with us. And what I love with writing and poetry and these kind of stories, it isn't just for a Christian audience, they're for unchurched people as well, for people who are seeking, for people who aren't even seeking, but enjoy a good story. So it's trying to connect people into, like I said, relatable characters and relatable issues that we all go through. And through that, they can think about their own life, their own story. So what children and young people write, and adults as well, we've done some writing workshops with adults, my wife and I. They reflect on their own life, their own journey, where they're at with God or not at with God, and they can express themselves through the power of words, through images, through little odd phrases and metaphors that just helps them understand who they are and what's going on in their life. Journaling, writing story, writing poems, and I do that with schools, with churches, in all kinds of contexts. And the outcomes never cease to amaze me. There are always gems, and it is always a joy in sharing that with them. And it's bridging that gap between faith and our communities. You know, we got invited to do a reading of Silent Night in our pub, local pub at Christmas, and the room was packed. We had neighbours, we had people who randomly came through advertisement,

0: and we shared about the light in the darkness through John's Gospel, and then read extracts from the book. And in a similar vein, we'll be going out to our churches, but also pub, and sharing this with the wider community as we possibly can.
1: And I would encourage you to do exactly the same. Whether it's through Tony's latest book, Breaking Light, Centurion's Greatest Battle, whether it's through the public reading of God's Word in your local community, of making it accessible in different ways, utilising some of your creativity through visual art, through performing arts, through just having a one-to-one conversation with someone, whether that's like the homeless guy and his dog on the street in York when it was Tony's 50th birthday, handing them a cake from Betty's tea shop, whether it's taking a moment out of your day to follow the prompts that the Holy Spirit is giving you in line with God's words. I want to encourage you, as part of what you hear on This Is My Story and across UCBT and UCB1, we're seeking to encourage you to build a closer, more intimate relationship with God, to use the skills that He has placed within you, and to work out, to discern what the plans are that He put in place before you even existed, in terms of how He's asking you to partner with Him in your daily life. Carpe diem. Seize the day. Make the most of the opportunities that God is saying to you. Join in with me on this one. I want to show you what I will do when you are willing. Tony and his wife Claire, his family and all of his colleagues at Yo-Yo Trust in York are certainly doing that and seeing God doing amazing things. If you would like the details of Breaking Light and how to get hold of it, do send me a WhatsApp or an email. And do make sure that you visit yoyotrust.org.uk to find out more about what Tony and the team in and around York are doing to bring the gospel into the lives of children and young people across that area. Tony, thanks for bearing with us in terms of the technology today. We're glad we were able to make sure the conversation continued. Yeah. We're going to continue the music now with a song we've not heard for quite a while on This Is My Story. It comes from King's Village down on the south coast, and it talks about how God is the one who's going to transform this planet that we get to call home. This is Earth Will Be Filled.

0: The earth will be filled with the glory of God. And the earth is filled with the glory of God. We just need to be aware of God at work in our world, in our communities, and in our own lives. I pray that today's conversations on This Is My Story have inspired and encouraged you. We're going to make our way to the midday news with Rebecca, and then there's another hour to come.
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1: Hello, this is Pete Head of the Slavic Gospel Association. When as Christians we suffer, it is good to know that it is not as a result of our not being loved by God. In the opening verses of John 11, we are told that Lazarus was unwell and that Mary and Martha sent news of his illness to Jesus. Verses 5 and 6 say this: Now Jesus loved Martha and her sister and Lazarus. So, when he heard that Lazarus was ill, he stayed 2 days longer in the place where he was. Now I don't know about you, but having been told of his love for Lazarus, on learning that he was sick, I would have expected Jesus to have dropped everything and rushed to help him. Because he loved Lazarus, Jesus let him die. No matter how confused we may be when bad things happen to us, we can nonetheless be assured that it's not because God doesn't love us. It may be precisely because of the great love that God has for us that he allows us to suffer in a way that he sometimes does.

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1: UCB News at 12 o'clock. I'm Rebecca Smith. The Conservative leaders played down suggestions her planned air defences will be like Israel's Iron Dome, despite her own party making the comparison in a press release. Kemi Bade not wants to invest £10 billion in radar and missile systems. The National Crime Agency says it's intercepted a batch of so-called super dinghies, which were on their way to people traffickers in Europe. It says the 25 boats, tracked to a shipment at East Midlands Airport, could have been used to move 1,700 people across the Channel. Around half of France's schools are closed, with up to 200,000 students joining huge protests over what they say is chronic underfunding of education. There have been some clashes in cities like Paris, Strasbourg, Lyon and Lille. Yesterday, a teenager reportedly lost his hand after picking up a police stun grenade during a demonstration. Journalist Anne-Elisabeth Mutter says the protests are becoming increasingly politicised.
2: All the initial complaints were perfectly understandable complaints. The nature of the violence and the fact that the student movements are being instrumentalized by left-wing parties makes it a much more complicated story than it was, say, 10 days ago.
1: ASOS customers have received an app notification saying the company's been hacked. People have received a message on their phone screens threatening to leak customers' information. It claims data storage company Snowflake has been fully compromised. Ian Thornton Trump's an IT and cyber expert and explains what this could mean.
3: That is a platform that contains a vast amount of data. And thus, it is highly likely that a great deal of personal information would be found in that Snowflake database.
1: And it's been 100 years since A.A. Milne introduced the world to Winnie the Pooh. To celebrate, the publishers are giving away lots of copies of the original and the new sequel to community libraries up and down the country. That's the latest UCB News. Your next update in an hour.
4: Thank you very much, Rebecca. Well, in Scotland, a mix of sunny spells and scattered showers today, and it's going to be feeling cool. Cloudy across northern England, Wales and the Midlands with some showery outbreaks of rain, but warm sunny spells in the southeast this afternoon. As we take a look at the temperatures towards the latter part of this afternoon, lows of 12 or 13 degrees across Scotland and Northern Ireland and highs of just 14 degrees. So certainly a little cooler than it has been in recent days. Across England and Wales, a little bit warmer the further south you go. We're looking at lows of 13 degrees across the northwest and northeast, getting up to maybe 15 degrees across parts of Yorkshire. But the further south you go, kind of south of Birmingham, it'll be above 20 degrees, getting to highs of 22, maybe 23 degrees around the London area. 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
5: From the Bible, know therefore that the Lord your God is God. He is the faithful God, keeping his covenant of love to 1,000 generations of those who love him and keep his commandments. Deuteronomy 7:9.

Mountaintops with Endless Praise. Good afternoon. It's 7.5 minutes past midday this Tuesday, the 6th of October. Just a day and a half left of me being 49. How am I going to cope? Now, I'm quite excited about the prospect of my fifth decade on planet Earth. And that's the last you're going to hear of it. For now, anyway. So, several of you have been getting in touch about your best birthday parties. Thank you so much to Judy, who got in touch and said, best birthday last year. Mine is the 11th of October, and it lands on or near Thanksgiving weekend in Canada, where I was born. We've no family over here, so it's just my son, Chris, and I. But my church family is amazing. So we hosted Thanksgiving lunch, including pumpkin pie, on Sunday the 12th. So best Thanksgiving for a very long time. Having lunch out next Sunday with about 24 church family members. Judy and Chris, have a wonderful time up in Bingley. I know you will. Your birthday, Judy, is the day before the youngest member of the Brown family. She will be turning 4 on the 12th of October. And that will bring to a close the immediate birthdays, but there are more family birthdays through the month of October that we'll be navigating. Do get in touch with your best birthday party memories, or share more of them a little later on.

Mercy Me, bringing us close to 13 minutes past 12 this Tuesday. So in today's Word for Today, we conclude our five-part series, God Can Heal You. And sometimes we need healing from the things that we've done that get in the way of our relationship with God, don't we? But God has enough grace to cover all of that. That was displayed through the cross of Jesus. We're going to be taking some inspiration from the Psalms in today's Word for Today. Psalm 107 and verse 20 specifically. He sent his words and healed them and delivered them from their destructions. The Word for Today, read for us by Abby Gregory on the way at 12:30.

Michael W. Smith and friends with Waymaker. Did you catch Michael whilst he was in the UK towards the tail end of last week? If you did, let me know how the event was that you went to, whether it was in Glasgow or Manchester. Today's Lunchtime Hymn was written by American Quaker poet John Greenleaf Whittier as part of his 1872 poem called The Brewing of Somer. It was later set to the tune Repton by composer Sir Hubert Parry. John Greenleaf Whittier, who lived from 1807 to 1892, was a Massachusetts-born Quaker poet and activist. Quakers traditionally practiced silent worship, but did not sing hymns, so Whittier never intended for his words to be sung. The text comes from the final six stanzas of The Brewing of Somer, which was published in the Atlantic Monthly. The original poem contrasts the frenzied intoxication rituals of Vedic priests using the plant-based drug Somer with futile, noisy religious displays in some Christian traditions, advocating instead for quiet spiritual calm. Well, this poem was adapted by W. Garrett Horder, who took these stanzas into a congregational hymn in his 1884 London collection, Worship Song. In terms of the music, Sir Hubert Parry, who was the most famous to write a tune used for the hymn, Repton was adapted from an aria long since in Egypt's Pleasant Land in Parry's 1887 oratorio, Judith. In 1924, Dr. George Gilbert Stocks, the director of music at Repton School, paired Parry's melody with Whittier's text, and it quickly became the standard and most beloved setting worldwide. Today's Lunchtime Hymn, brought to us by Adrian Snell, is Dear Lord and Father of Mankind.

How good? It is so good when we get together to praise God and when we get together through a party. We're going to be talking more about parties after the word for today. On the way, after new music from Youth Alive, this is Here I Am.

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1: The word for today is God Can Heal You, Part 5. In Psalm 107 and verse 20 we read, He sent His word and healed them and delivered them from their destructions. Here's a prayer for healing and continued good health. Father, the power of your word is the source of my healing and continued good health. It declares that you have delivered me from all destruction. I may have made decisions in the past that caused ill health in my life, but you have forgiven me in Christ, and you deliver me continuously from all sickness, pain, weakness, and disease. Your word says, because you have made the Lord your dwelling place, no evil shall befall you, nor shall any plague come near your dwelling. Psalm 91 verses 9 and 10. You are my refuge and my dwelling place. There is no sickness in your presence, and since I abide in you, sickness cannot remain in my life. I am protected because I am in Christ. Your word says, let the weak say I am strong. Joel 3 verse 10. So I call myself strong even when I feel weak. Lord, your word says you will satisfy my mouth with good things so that my youth is renewed. See Psalm 103 verse 5. You are my source of complete satisfaction, and I believe my youth and strength are being renewed. As a result, I age gracefully in Christ. Lord, your word says that I can call upon you and you will answer me. You will be with me in trouble. You will deliver me and honour me. With long life, you will satisfy me and show me your salvation. See Psalm 91, verses 15 and 16. Therefore, I stand on your word and declare by faith, I shall not die but live, and declare the works of the Lord. Psalm 118, verse 17. That's the word for today on UCB.

The incredible voice and mind of Stephen McWhirter with Victory on the Way. And Abby Gregory will be on the way very soon to let us know what's happening this afternoon between 1 and 4 here on the Home of Hope and Worship. But before we get into that, a few more of your best party stories. Now, bear with me whilst I go through these. Evelyn says, have a very happy 50th birthday, Matt. Still a young man. And some encouraging words from her. Adrian got in touch, said meetings much of the morning, but I wanted to take the opportunity to wish you a very happy 50th. An auspicious occasion. He's been with you so far and will go ahead. He is the God of all your days. Thank you so much, Adrian. I could not agree more. Now, Chantel shares, for my 40th, I had a Kaylee and bring and share party at my church. So doing it again this year in November for my 50th. Yay! 1976 was a brilliant year, wasn't it, Chantel? But she's going to be sharing this with three others who are turning 50, 50, 70 and 70. Wowzers! What an interesting church on the Wirral you have there. Three people turning 50, two people turning 70 and all getting together to celebrate. She says, I love a Kaylee band and bring and share and cowboy theme. It's going to be awesome. I'm sure it is. Where are our inv-

happening in Plymouth. Graham, brilliant to hear from you. I'm sure we've heard your story on This Is My Story, but do correct me if I'm wrong on that, because we'll have to get you on the show. More talk of parties on the way with Abby, but it's a party every Tuesday evening between 7 and 8pm as Samuel hosts the Southern Gospel Spotlight, of course. This is one of the songs he's going to be bringing for you this evening from the Lefevre Quartet. I hope I said that correctly. It's Between the Prayer and the Answer.

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I'm Samuel Ball, waking you up each weekday morning on UCB2. 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
2: Thank you very much, Samuel. And my apologies that we didn't quite make it into the studio in time because, truth be told, Abby Gregory,
3: yes,
2: we've just been... Sorry, let me switch your microphone on.
3: Yes, there we go. Thank you.
2: We've been partaking...
3: Yes.
2: ...in a little bit of bake-off produce.
3: Well, we have. We've been eating cake.
2: Yeah. Let them eat cake.
3: Any excuse round these parts of UCB? Yeah. Cake will be eaten.
2: And I've got a bit of an excuse this
3: week. I thought it was a pretty good excuse.
2: Yeah, yeah.
3: That was a good bit of cake.
2: There has been singing, there has been cake, which Mrs. Chloe Wilson delivered today.
3: I can only apologise for that singing.
2: What was that?
3: Well, it was atrocious, wasn't it? It's a sort of a hangover from a lot of years ago around here, that if you work at UCB, you hear our dulcet tones on the radio, but it doesn't translate to the singing. Horrendous. Horrendous. But you then sang.
2: I did.
3: You sang to yourself. And I feel compelled to just, you know, let the listeners know that if they see you singing at any time on social media, let the record show that we as a team did sing to you before you then sang to yourself. It wasn't for a lack of trying.
2: I was just using some...
3: It was very good.
2: Janice, happy birthdays.
3: You were. I've heard that song at toddler group back in the day. Not when I was a toddler, when I was helping a toddler group.
2: Yeah.
3: And you'd sort of, you go into the rendition of, second happy birthday.
2: Yeah.
3: Look at that. Look at that.
2: Fantastic. Well, thanks to all of you who've been getting in touch. Before I head off towards the sunset.
3: Also sending you birthday
2: for the
3: messages.
2: Next few days. Yeah, yeah. Brian's been in touch. Say a very happy 50th birthday. Passed my 50th many years ago. And I know the Lord will continue to use you for his glory. You're a blessing to us all. Bless you, Brian. And Ope got in touch just a few moments ago as well, saying, been listening to your show for the past few weeks whilst looking for a job. And you all do such an amazing job and wanting to wish a happy 50th birthday. May God journey with you in this new decade. God bless you. God bless you, Ope, and praying that God will show you exactly what the correct job is that he's got intended for you. But of course, you could put a prayer request into Prayer Breakthrough this week. Lydia's hosting, because Abby, you're going to be covering for me over the next 3 days.
3: Yes.
2: Whilst I go off on a... I would
3: say a birthday adventure,
2: but I'm not.
3: Just a few days of just... A
2: bit of pottery painting.
3: Really?
2: Yeah, maybe making sure the house is in a reasonable state before family come over on Saturday.
3: Oh, very nice.
2: Yeah.
3: Just,
2: we'll keep it simple.
3: Pottering.
2: Yeah, school run.
3: Yeah. Why not?
2: Yeah, you keeping it simple this afternoon?
3: Why not?
2: Yeah,
3: why break the habit of a lifetime? It is Tuesday. It is Tuesday.
2: It is Tuesday.
3: It feels like it should be later in the week, I tell you. Filled loads of stuff already this week. I think maybe I'm thinking it's later in the week because honestly, last night, I'd love to know in real time just how much of the night I was dreaming that I'd been sent into space.
2: Wow.
3: Yeah. Well.
2: All right, are we talking about being blasted off from a cannon, or were you on a
3: It was
2: a spacecraft?
3: Kind of off to the International Space Station kind of stuff.
2: Ah, there are some issues there at the moment.
3: Well, exactly. So I didn't go, I'm quite pleased to say.
2: Okay. Live from the International Space Station, it's afternoons on UCB2.
3: Well, let me clarify. Somebody had paid for me to go into space, which I'm not taking as a compliment. And in my dream... It was almost like I was going through an attraction, like the queues at like Alton Towers.
2: Yeah.
3: And I was being sent through all the different parts of getting sized up for like the, you know, the boiler suit and the kit and all the stuff. And all the way along, like when you're in a queue for attraction and you sort of move on a few steps, I'm looking over my shoulder going, no, I don't think I can do this. I'm claustrophobic at certain times and I don't think that I'm going to actually get through that hatch and I don't think I'm going to like this. And as amazing as this experience is going to be, will you lose much money if I don't do it? I mean, these are the logistics of me going into space, where the thrifty person within just goes, is anybody going to lose any money at having funded me going to space? I've just realised I'm too claustrophobic to actually do that. And completely untrained. I woke up in a sweat going, it's all right, I'm in my house. I haven't actually gone to space or been goaded into going to space.
2: I mean, the fact that your face was up against the washing machine door probably didn't help.
3: 5, 4, 3. No, I'm pleased to say I was safe in my bed at home. But you know when you wake up and it takes you about an hour just to remember these things didn't happen? It's like when you wake up on the day of your exams and you go, oh, I've already dreamt I've done them. And then you go, oh, no, it's okay. I've got another chance. But yeah, so I'm still recovering from that, friend. Ever had any unusual dreams? I mean, cheese usually sets those things off,
2: I've
3: have to say.
2: I've had loads over the last few days.
3: Have you?
2: The other day, I dreamt that I was working at a festival.
3: Lovely.
2: No festival I've ever been to. Running a workshop indoors.
3: What were you teaching?
2: I don't even know. Something to do with communication and storytelling. But someone who I may have met, who I obviously knew, but I didn't know them in my dream, walks in with Philip Schofield, bizarrely. Philip is quite upset, his eyes are red. I give Philip a hug and I tell him that Jesus loves him and that he's going to be okay. I mean, is that a prophetic dream? Who knows?
3: Well, you've stumped me now.
2: And I'd have no cheese that night.
3: A no cheese dream is unusual.
2: Mm.
3: Often to be blamed for many of a dream I've had. But no, I think that's one you're going to have to pray about a little bit more. You've got some time off to do just that, sir.
2: Yeah, exactly.
3: But no, here this afternoon, possibly talking dreams. It's also National Badger Day. I don't know what we're going to do with that.
2: Oh.
3: I'm yet to work that one out. It's also, though, Tuesday, which means you had to be there as we take a trip down memory lane to the way life used to be and how we try to explain that to kids of a younger generation. What's on the what word for today? Of course, this is the last what's on the what for this week, because I get very serious when I come across to mornings and this is my story. There's no room for that sort
2: on,
3: of
2: Abby.
3: Tittle-tattle.
2: Bring what's on the what to this
3: is my
2: story.
3: You can't be saying that on...
2: Come
3: on.
2: It's my 50th birthday week.
3: Maybe we will. Maybe we could do. God, it feels wrong. Feels wrong, Matthew Brown. But we'll see. The listeners, they'll be keeping an ear now, ever closer to the radio to see. Maybe What's on the What will appear for three birthday specials. We'll see. Anyway, lots to get our teeth into. It's sunny outside. I'm holding your hand through those weird hours of the afternoon, keeping you company when it's all just a bit of soggy sandwiches, a breath of fresh air, or maybe a bit of a sluggish kind of afternoon through to that Zoom meeting you've got later on. We will hold your hand through all of the above. And of course, tell me how you're doing on this Tuesday, 01782922220. Abby at ucb.co.uk. Enjoy your birthday. Enjoy your days off.
2: Thank
3: Please
2: you.
3: Do not log into your work email. Please
2: I
3: do
2: will
3: not
2: put my out of office on.
3: Please do not reply to the team in the group text. Please get as far away from us and go and enjoy your birthday with those you love.
2: Oh, well, I love
3: and,
2: you guys.
3: We love you too.
2: I appreciate the sentiment.
3: But yeah, I hope you can thoroughly relax, enjoy. And we'll see you soon.
2: Thank you very much. We'll see you in 8 minutes.
3: Yeah.
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1: Hi, Andy Elms here from Family Church and greatbiglife.co.uk. We all know the Great Commission verses in Matthew 28, verses 19, where the Lord says, "Go into all the world, preach the gospel, let others know about him." But do we understand the power of that word co, that prefix, which enables us to see ourselves together with him in certain things? We all rejoice in the fact that we were co-crucified with him and we were raised to newness of life in him. We all understand that we're co-heirs. The Bible says that we're heirs to the Father, joint heirs with the Son. But do we also realize, as we should, that we're also co-commissioned? But God is calling us to be together with him in the harvest field. He's in the harvest field today calling us, "Come and join me, be a soul winner. Let's bring the harvest in together." Remember, we are co-missioned in this great commission he's given us. God bless.
2: God bless you too, Andy. Our harvest has come. Those were the words as he presented me to the chapel at Rood Lane in Congleton almost 50 years ago. So as I bid you farewell for this week, I will be back with you on Monday for a full week of This Is My Story. May you know the truth of God's word, the person of your Saviour and friend, his Son Jesus, and the presence of the Holy Spirit with you as you go about your life seeking to serve him and give him glory. Until I'm 50, have a brilliant time. See ya.

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1: UCB News at 1 o'clock. I'm Rebecca Smith. The Conservatives are promising £10 billion towards a new air defence system if they win the next general election. Shadow Defence Secretary James Cartledge is announcing the plan on the third day of their annual conference. He says the so-called Britannia Shield would help protect against longer-range missile attacks.
2: Hopefully those things are extremely unlikely, but if you look at the world today, there is, you know, war in the Middle East, war in Europe. We feel we've got to boost our defence, so we've made this commitment, £10 billion, for a fully integrated missile and defence system to protect the United Kingdom.
1: Labour's accused the Tories of hollowing out our armed forces while in government. The Lib Dems have called it fantasy economics. 1,800 high schools in France are either closed, disrupted or blockaded as thousands of students take to the streets in protest. They claim schools are underfunded, teachers are leaving the profession and buildings are dilapidated. A rising cancer among people aged under 50 is not confined to bowel cancer, according to new analysis. The World Cancer Research Fund says rates of prostate, kidney, womb, liver, pancreatic and breast cancer have also increased among younger adults. Most cancers are still diagnosed in older people, but the charity says the trend is concerning. Dr. Vanessa Gordon-Diagu helped carry out the research.
3: Cancer is still a disease of increasing age. The median diagnosis in this country is above 60. So while we're seeing these increases in younger people, it is still a disease of age. We just need to understand what's happening in this younger population.
1: Northern Ireland's biggest road upgrade ever can go ahead after appeal judges overturned a ruling that blocked it. The £1.7 billion A5 project was stopped last year over climate change targets. And Carlos Alcaraz has won the Japan Open tennis title, beating Yuri Lehechka in the final in Tokyo. It's the first trophy Alcaraz has lifted since returning to action from a four-month injury layoff. That's the latest UCB News.
4: From the Bible, this is a trustworthy saying that deserves full acceptance. That is why we labour and strive, because we have put our hope in the living God, who is the Saviour of all people, and especially of those who believe. 1 Timothy 4:9-10.

on His Mercy Is More gets our show and time together underway here for your Tuesday lunchtime. 6 minutes past one, Tuesday the 6th of October. It is Abby live with you through till four on your UCB2. Welcome. Hope you've had a good morning. Productive, restful, or a bit of all of the above. Keeping you company as we head through the afternoon together. And my thanks to Matt. Off to celebrate his birthday in style over the next few days. 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

YWAM, and the commission plays on your UCB too. So, 12 minutes past one. How's it looking where you are, friend? Quick check-in before we go any further. I wonder what's the view like where you are? Just cue UCB2 listeners, just looking up. I want you to do your best meerkat pose. Chin up, head up. What can we see? What's going on? What's life looking like where you are right now? Now, if you're listening with an earbud in and you're in a waiting room somewhere, someone's just gone, why are they doing that? Why are they stuck their head in the air? Go on, give them a smile, a little nod, an exchange, if you will. Maybe you've just done that over the cubicle at in your desk at work. Afternoon. Looking out the window, birds in the garden, that sounds nice. Maybe you are looking out the window of a train. Good afternoon. Taking a journey. Lovely to be a part of it here on UCB2, keeping you company through these weird hours of lunchtime. And as I mentioned, Matt, of course, off to celebrate the entry point to his 50s. As, he's been celebrating Big 5-0 coming up in the next few days. So we wish him well. And thank you for letting us share some of the cake. Always good to be around the UCB offices when there's cake. But do catch up with any interviews from This Is My Story from the last couple of weeks over on the UCB Player app. Have that downloaded, add it to your home screen, and I promise you, it's just by far and away one of the easiest ways to connect in with UCB. So you haven't even got to go into your apps, go looking for it. Just have it added to your home screen. And then with any sort of other music players, media players, you just got it there. And then you can just listen at the swipe of a screen to UCB2, tap into the menu for news, for Word for Today, connect with us in the studios. You can do that with me live this afternoon. And then loads of other content to go and enjoy and explore through our podcasts, radio highlights, and of course, catch up, giving you all that content from the last couple of weeks across both our stations. Now listen, I know it's lunchtime, tummies are rumbling. But friend, we are not bad as a nation at getting our five portions of fruit and veg a day. But I wonder, what's in the lunchbox today? Any fruit in the lunchbox? Have we thrown a little easy peeler in there? Let me know. Have we washed and prepared some grapes? Let me know. I'll tell you more why. Just throwing it out there, doing a little bit of market research. But do let me know, how readily do you eat fruit during the day to keep up with that five a day? Be in touch, 01782 922 220. And I'm going to keep the music coming, lots on the way between now and four. And I'd love you to be a part of it.

0: A God Like That is the new one from Lee Park Worship on your UCB2. 23 minutes past one here Tuesday afternoon. A quick look ahead before we go any further, because it's all changed tomorrow. Matt takes a few days break. And I'm looking forward to sitting in on This Is My Story, keeping you company tomorrow morning from 9 till 1. Doing that then the rest of this week, being with you for testimony, interview and encouragement. Lydia Oakes sits in here on afternoons 1 till 4, which of course on Thursday includes our hour of prayer breakthrough. And that is an opportunity in our schedule, in our week, unlike any other. And I love that because you don't get to hear many radio stations where you sort of down tools and turn to prayer. But it's good to do that. Join with our listeners in praying for the things that matter to you, the situations you are facing today, the worries, the concerns, the big resolution that you're seeking, that breakthrough moment that you're boldly asking God for. But you know, sometimes those things are coming out more like a whisper. Sometimes we just don't know how to articulate what we're feeling. And the encouragement, the assurance, and just the courage with which we stand one with another and in that confidence say, God, will you break through in my health, in my relationships, in my marriage, in the situation with the neighbours, in my workplace, in the culture there, in this appointment that's coming up, in the results that I'm waiting on. God wants to be in all of that, the big and the seemingly small as well. The little irritations, the little frustrations, the little things that haven't quite gone right. God wants to be in those as well. We don't need to dismiss anything on some kind of size scale when it comes to what God wants to be a part of. So do be listening and join in and add your amen here Thursday from 1. But if you have a matter for prayer that we can be bringing to the Lord, then do be with us. Mark Walker is Lydia's guest here Thursday from 1. And so together they'll be praying through a number of situations. And if you would like to be included in that, then breakthrough at ucb.co.uk is the email. Breakthrough at ucb.co.uk. And you can also use the prompts on our online contact form if that's helpful too. And you can remain anonymous as you wish, or always good if you can give us a name or an initial. But just give us a few lines of information. And we can be working with that to pray for you here Thursday at ucb.co.uk/breakthrough for that. And we look forward to taking time here on UCB2 to pray together Thursday from 1.
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0: Hi, this is Kaz McCrone from Siren Sister Baptist Church. Storytelling is massively important in all cultures. Why? Because it helps us to learn and to develop our thoughts and even change our actions. Storytelling in the church is central to our learning and growing. We hear stories daily of things that are wrong in this world, of war, of natural disasters, and even of crime. It can leave us wondering if God really is at work. Paul, writing from prison to the Colossians, could have focused on his imprisonment, but reminds the church that the gospel is bearing fruit and growing through the whole world. This is also true today. But when we forget to share those individual stories and to celebrate what God is doing, is it any wonder we become disheartened? What stories or what testimony do you have of God at work in your life that you could share to encourage and remind others that the gospel is bearing fruit and growing today?

I do like the vibe of that. It's summery, and I'm going to hold on to every last bit of the sunshine that I can here on the 6th of October. It said it was going to get up to 20 degrees on my phone app, but maybe it's just playing with me. Hope it's nice where you are, though, this afternoon. I mean, the sky is blue.

In England, only about one in three of us adults say we actually do. The average adult is maybe more around the 3 to 4 portions mark. So today's the day to look at the banana on your desk and say, you're part of the solution. There's quite the divide in the UCB office around just how ripe a banana's going to get before we give it the heave-ho. There are some who just will only eat a banana while it's still a little green around the gills. Firm. But you know what? I don't like to discriminate. And as long as it's not sort of weeping, I'm going to eat it. Not least because we just can never catch up and eat all the bananas. And then I feel like I've got to make banana bread. And then it becomes a whole other job for the day. But indeed, yes, National Fruit at Work Day, held on the first Tuesday in October, apparently started in 2000 by an American company called the Fruit Guys to encourage people to eat fruit during the working day. It's not exactly a major UN observance, but it does have us pondering, how can we easily forge a practice of getting some fruit into our day? Because you either go out and grab a sandwich and you do the meal deal, don't you? You get sandwich and crisps and a drink, but there's no fruit and veg there. Maybe you've got leftovers and, well, there's a bit of veg lurking in there, but actually it's very easy to go the day, isn't it, without having some of this good stuff. I mean, there are rules, of course. Banana, fine, as long as it hasn't got too squelchy. Apple, safe, respectable, doesn't require peeling. Orange, easy peeler. I mean, generally all right until it squirts everywhere. Grapes, excellent desk fruit. And if somebody's watching, you can go, want a grape? Make it a community thing. A pear. Oh, no. What is it with pears? They're either rock hard or already squelchy. Peach? No. Not in a meeting? No. That's no. I'm not even getting onto a pomegranate. Definite fruits to not take in the lunchbox to work: watermelon, coconut, pineapple, passion fruit. No, this is getting challenging now. But there are some other ways to make it count. Tin fruit counts, of course. Little pot, make it like in a little yogurt pot. I could do that. Make it work for you. Keeping one piece of fruit where you can see it on your desk. Don't just hide it in the drawer. You're going to forget about it. Don't ask me how I know that. Not in the fruit bowl at home. Take a piece, put it on your desk. Visible beats virtuous. Honestly, they are the mighty work of a buffet and a children's birthday party. But there's a lot to be said for a carrot baton. And I've done this for the team for later on, so she's got a little bit of pick and mix to go with her when she's off to her after school activities. Honestly, get those carrots batoned, get that cucumber chopped, peppers, little bit of hummus. Where you go? And listen, I know a lot of people think, oh, well, I'll just drink fruit juice. Smoothie, useful, but yes, it does include in your 5-a-day. But make it one of them. Don't make it 4 of them. It starts to get a little dangerous. What is, friend, the sneakiest way you found to get more fruit and veg in your work day? Let me know on 01782 922 220. Abby@ucb.co.uk, the email as well. Hi to Pearl, adding the amens as we were talking prayer breakthrough. Yeah, thank you, Jesus, that we can believe in the God of the impossible. Amen. Thank you, Pearl. North Point Worship as we continue next on the Home of Hope and Worship.

0: always lovely to play that from City of Light. Yeah, not I, but through Christ in me. Just gone at 1:52. We are getting a march on. We'll catch up with the day's news here in just a few minutes. But to the Yellowstone visitor who lost their Invisalign retainer. What a niche story. You can report to the National Parks geology team. They found your orthodontic gear. This is the story this week that several times in a year over in America, the Yellowstone Volcano Observatory's geology staff swap out their seismometers. And strain meters for fishing rods, strainers, slotted spoons and grabber poles. It just sounds like something from a church holiday club, doesn't it? and equipped with rubbish collecting tools, they go out among the hydrothermal attractions, picking up litter that's been thrown or dropped dangerously close to or even in the park's famous hot springs, geysers, mud pots and funerals. This year's bounty set a record in rubbish. From January to September, what's that, 9 months, the cleaning crew has removed 20,100 pieces of trash. Everything from plastic bottles to tissues to sweet wrappers and the like. 5,500 rocks and sticks and more, get this, 280 hats. Baseball hats. You can just imagine they're just sort of staring over into these geysers and the hat falls off. By comparison, during the same 9 month period last year, they retrieved more than 13,000 pieces of rubbish and 300 hats. So I don't know if they go and have a yard sale. I don't know if they go and try and have an extra large lost property box. But if you've lost anything when you were a tourist there any time recently, well, you know where to go.
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3: Hi, I'm Jane Walters, writer and broadcaster. You've seen them, I'm sure. The supermarket staff in promotional t-shirts hovering with a tray of bite-sized goodies. Are you the sort to dive in and have a try? Or maybe you fear getting sucked into a sales pitch you can't escape from and quickly walk on without meeting their eye? The fact is, you don't know what something will be like unless you test it out. That invitation to Alpha that's been sitting on your desk, do you dare accept? That question you're dying to ask, do you risk saying it out loud? The Bible says, taste and see that the Lord is good. You don't need anyone else's opinion. You can find out for yourself. Pray. See what happens. Ask God for proof that He's there. Love, joy, and peace are all on the tasting table. Will you take a bite?
0: Thank you very much, Jane. We're going to catch you up with the day's top stories here in just a few moments after music from The Sound here on your UCB2, the home of hope and worship.

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1: UCB News at 2 o'clock. I'm Rebecca Smith. Counter-terrorism police have made a further arrest in the investigation into a suspected terror plot at RAF Fairford. A 22-year-old British man's been detained in London on suspicion of preparing terrorist acts. Six men in their 20s remain on police bail over the incident in Gloucestershire. Yesterday, Donald Trump said a threat led to the US removing all their bombers from the base. Over 1,800 schools in France have been blocked or closed, as up to 200,000 protesters are expected to take to the streets today. Demonstrations have been spreading across the country, with students complaining of exhausting school days, poor facilities and teacher shortages. They're demanding more investment and better conditions in schools and universities. Safety upgrades of an A road that's been described as the most deadly in Northern Ireland can begin after a court overturned a block on its development. More than 50 people have been killed on the A5 since 2006, but plans to improve the carriageway stalled when a court ruled proposals breached emissions targets. Private dental patients are facing what's being described as a broken complaint system when things go wrong with treatment. Consumer group Which found 39% felt charges were excessive, while more than one in five paid more than they were originally quoted. The British Dental Association says patients have every right to expect clear pricing and an effective complaints process. Lisa Webb from Which says getting problems resolved can be difficult.
2: We want private dental patients to have access to a mandatory independent ombudsman that's got the power to investigate complaints and has the power to award redress. And practices need to be able to clearly tell patients how they can complain.
1: And some ASOS customers have received alerts on their phones claiming that the online retailer's been hacked. The message, which has been delivered to people who have the shopping app, warns that data could be leaked. The online retailer says it's aware of the problem. That's the latest UCB News.
3: From the Bible. By this, all men will know that you are my disciples, if you love one another. John 13:35.

Bit of CC Winans for your Tuesday afternoon. Just approaching 6 minutes past two. We will have more news updates in just shy of an hour and turning our attention in more depth to some of those stories here with UCB News closer to 20 past two. Thank you as you're getting in touch this afternoon. How are we making sure that we get our five a day? How are you making sure that you keep it healthy with your work lunch? Let me know. 01782 922 220. Afternoon to Daniel. Says, yeah, I'd take into a meeting chopped up pineapple in a little pot. Don't forget the fork. That's when it gets messy if you haven't got the right utensils. Daniel, thank you very much. Yes, all very good ideas. Sometimes it's all just about giving yourself a bit more time to plan. One of these days I will learn that for myself rather than just sticking a mouldy banana in my lunchbox. Do some birthdays after King D music. This is My Worship on all UCB2.

0: 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Nothing will stop my worship.
1: Let nothing stand in the way of your worship today. Got out of bed the wrong side. Don't let that stop you worshipping and acknowledging how good our God is. Bus was running late. Train didn't even turn up. You got news you really weren't hoping for today. It's just been one of those grotty mornings. God is still God and God is still very good. Do not let that challenge us when it comes to our worship, for he is worthy of our praises. Same God, yesterday, today, and forever. Whatever life is looking like today, our God is good. I hope you'll talk to him about that grotty kind of morning maybe that you've had. If it's one thing that I've just learned over many years, is that God can, he can cope. He can handle our grotty days. He can most definitely handle the, I won't even bother you with it, God, moments of our life. Listen, 30 minutes past two here Tuesday, the 6th of October. Happy birthday if it's anything but a grotty day. Hang on, it's your birthday. I hope it's a lovely Tuesday for you. Hope you're celebrating in style. I was about to let you off having fruit in the lunchbox at work today if it's your birthday. Sometimes it can feel a bit of a chore. But listen, I reckon that's why they invented carrot cake, surely. If you are celebrating today, harking back, it's on this day in 2001. The talent show Pop Idol debuts. Oh, dear. Nothing you could keep it, really. Heady days of the talent shows. Back here, trying to explain to people the whole thing of talent shows, music predominantly, the sort of talent singing shows as well. They were something else, weren't they? On this day in 2023, in fact, just a few years ago, American Simone Biles wins the all-around gold at the World Championships in Antwerp, becoming the most decorated gymnast with 34, count them, 34 world and Olympic medals. Wow, amazing feat. And listen, we have had a bit of a joke about this, but it is National Badger Day today. Listen, love them or hate them, we've got a national day for them, and we mark it to celebrate one of Britain's oldest and most iconic native mammals, which has shaped our countryside for thousands of years. And beyond their famous stripes, they are nature's ultimate ecosystem engineers. They are digging these deep sets, whether you like it or not, foraging for food. And did you know they naturally aerate the soil and create vital habitats for countless other British plants and wildlife? It is a day to look past their complicated reputation, appreciate their fierce intelligence, and support the conservation efforts keeping these secretive nighttime creatures protected across the UK. I have to say, I do like a fictitious badger. Namely, Mr. Badger. He did well in The Wind in the Willows. Wise, gruff, but kind-hearted hermit, underground leader. Truffle Hunter, we've got, of course, in the Chronicles of Narnia. Loyal, noble, talking badger who preserves the true history and faith of Narnia in Prince Caspian. And what about, of course, I have to say, Fantastic Mr. Fox. Has to be one of my favourite films, what Wes Anderson did with that. Brilliant. But of course, we've got Badger in there, haven't we? Roald Dahl's dignified, sensible underground neighbour who acts as Mr. Fox's loyal ally and surveyor. I'm convinced. At 16 minutes past two, we're going to take a look in more depth at today's news. Here in around 5-10 minutes. Also to come this hour, you had to be there as we head back down memory lane. All on the way.
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1: Hi, I'm Tanya Harris of GodConversations.com. How could God have created the world in 6 days when the geological data says 4 billion years? Does the Bible support the idea that humans evolved from monkeys? These are the questions that often come up reading the book of Genesis in Scripture. And while they're important, we may be missing the real message. Back in the ancient world, people weren't asking these questions. The field of science hadn't even been invented yet. Instead, people were asking things like, who is God? And how do we live? Genesis tells us that God is the creator and all things are held together by him. It says that all humanity is made in God's image and should be treated with dignity. It also says we're called to be God's ambassadors, reflecting his goodness and creativity. However we think the world came to be, these are the most important questions because they address the meaning of life.

0: UCB2, such a big song from Hillsong. Darlene, check there. And Shout to the Lord. Much more by way of your classic praise here, Saturdays from 1 on UCB2. Now we're turning our attention next here to news, as there are proposals to change the way Westminster elections work to give a result that better reflects the votes that are actually cast. Under the current first-past-the-post system, most MPs weren't actually voted for by the majority of their constituents. The government's looking into whether to switch up the voting system. Scottish and Welsh parliaments already use a form of proportional representation, and the idea would be to put something similar in place for Westminster. UCB News reporter Rob Westall asked Zara Dixon, who's a Labour constituency chair and member of Christians on the Left, to explain what that might look like and how she sees that idea.
1: I mean, this is coming a week after MPs backed an amendment calling for this kind of a commission. So he's doing it at a time when he's got the backing of a lot of MPs. I think our politics is kind of calling for it. We're naturally going more towards that. We've moved away from that two-party system, really, that we had for so long. I think it's really complex. I mean, I studied politics at university and studied lots of different political systems around the world. And it's really complicated, proportional representation. And it's not just one, like, there's so many then different avenues of it. So even if we do go to proportional representation, what that might look like can actually be quite different. But I think it is what the country wants. And I think I love his idea of, like, everyone having a voice. How that practically looks at, I know a lot of people are worried about what that might mean. I think we've just got to kind of trust those more knowledgeable in these areas that there's lots of different options, and hopefully they'll pick the best one for us.
2: Yeah, because obviously they introduced a new form of PR for the Welsh Parliament elections recently, and obviously Labour didn't do so well in that model.
1: Yeah, these policies that he's proposing, like, may well come with a great cost, and he's kind of willing to pay that. And yeah, I don't think he's doing this, that, like, the electoral reform, I think it's coming from more of a justice rather than a this is what's going to be great for Labour, which again I think is unusual, but again, that's something that I really admire. It's interesting that it might feel quite new to us, but actually it's something that he's been thinking about for a long time.
0: That is Zara Dixon speaking to UCB's Rob Westall. And you can hear more from that interview and others showing how Christians are responding to what's going on in the world over on the free UCB Player app.

UCB2 plays you the new one from Anna Childs. Beautiful, isn't it? It's called Shepherd. 2:34 Tuesday afternoon. Now, before we go any further, I do have an apology to make. Because I was listing on this National Badger Day my favourite fictional badgers. And, well, we did. Badgers everywhere. Badgers in Narnia. Wind in the Willows. Badgers in Fantastic Mr. Fox. Pretty reliable guys as it goes. Hi to Ian, who says, don't forget the infamous Bodger and Badger. Now, you see, the way I'm going to just dig myself, excuse the pun, out of this badger related conundrums, I'm going to say, well, of course, that badger, he was real, wasn't he? No, not fictional, was he? Was he? Oh. But yes, oh gosh, back to, when was that? Late 80s and 90s. Yeah, if you're a kid of the 90s, like I kind of was, then Bodger and Badger, I'm sure, will bring back some memories. Shall add that one. Thank you, Ian, to my badger-related information for the day. At 2:35, and we pivot, as sometimes we are wont to do on this show, as we head into the Word and talking about what really counts in life. Taking a few moments to reflect before we go any further. And Pastor Rick Warren looks at how every day when you wake up, you need to remind yourself of what counts and what doesn't count. And don't be distracted by the things that are insignificant and petty. Yeah, why is it important to remind yourself of what matters? Well, it's easy, so easy to lose your joy over some small thing. In fact, it's usually the small irritations, not the big stuff, that causes you to lose your happiness, says Rick. Somebody cuts you off when you're trying to make a turn in the traffic, you lose your happiness. The clothes you put on don't fit anymore and you lose your happiness. It's little things that sometimes affect people the most, and yet they don't really matter. Paul said in Philippians 3, verse 7, I once thought these things were valuable, but now I consider them worthless because of what Christ has done. Wow. I wonder what was the most important thing in your life before you met Christ. Was it your career? Was it making money? Maybe it was getting a date, being popular. For some believers, the most important thing was collecting possessions, getting ahead, proving themselves. And Paul said all these things are worthless when compared with the infinite value of knowing Jesus Christ, my Lord. That's Philippians 3, verse 8. So here's a good question to ask when you're distracted by worthless things. How much will this matter in 100 years? Now, listen, many things won't even matter tomorrow, much less for eternity. When you ask this question, says Rick, it changes your perspective. You understand that all the things you used to care about don't even compare to the joy that comes from having a relationship with Jesus. And when you become a Christian, Jesus doesn't just change your perspective, he changes your values. You no longer want to do the things you used to do. He changes those wants that we have in life. And when God comes into your life, you learn the joy of knowing Jesus. And that's what really counts. Listen, what small things have you been worrying about that are robbing you of your happiness? We talked a little bit about this in regards to our prayer breakthrough hour, because God is interested in those little things. If they are worrying us, if they are of concern to us, if they are hurdles, if they've become things on which our lives hinge, then actually God can work with us to find our perspective, that eternal perspective that sees beyond the little stuff of little consequence. Help us overcome the things that were petty that have actually become little niggles in life. And he can most certainly deal with those things if today they are a hindrance to you going deeper in faith. So, what are some of the practical ways you could turn your focus to God
keeping that eternal perspective. Maybe it's writing two or three of those things that are the little niggles, the little hurdles, the inconsequentials, just jotting them down and inviting in these next few days God to breathe new life into those areas where we've allowed those small things to have big focus. Let's take a moment as we do to bring our God into all this. Music from Graham Kendrick helps us as we reflect.

0: It is Tom Reed and To Be Closer. Played your Holy Overshadowing before that, Graham Kendrick. Hi to Sheila, who says that song just so special. Special words. I listen to it every morning. Thank you for playing. Oh, bless you, Sheila. I hope it is just one of those songs that it almost envelops you, doesn't it, in the atmosphere it creates. And that's where Graham Kendrick is a very special worship leader, singer-songwriter at that. At 2:49 it is, just approaching here this Tuesday afternoon. And once again, we take an about turn. As we say, this Tuesday afternoon, and most Tuesday afternoons, you had to be there. You had to be there. You know, those are the things you're talking about with your friends, with your family. And then you realise there are some hard stares, some quizzical looks, some furrowed brows, as you realise things ain't what they used to be. And some of the things and ways we used to do things now just aren't the way people do things. Just how do we communicate these things to those of the younger generation? Well, we, with rose-tinted spectacles, look back. And remember the school photograph day? Of course you do. I mean, that all still happens, doesn't it? School photographs, look your best, make sure everything's pressed and ironed and clean and lovely. Hair, washed. Oh, I can smell the Vosy. But we are remembering school photos, not because you had your photo taken, that's a given, that still happens, and not because you could then go online afterwards and choose your favourite photo. What? Go online? Oh no! You used to come home from school when the photos were ready with the whole collection of photos. Yeah, a few weeks after the photographer had been to school, you'd get this huge envelope of photographs framed in those little cardboard things with the stamp embossed of the photographer in the corner. Your face reproduced in about 14 different sizes and formats. Big one for mum and dad, smaller ones for the grandparents, tiny ones for the relatives you see once in a blue moon. Class photograph as well, don't forget that. As wide is the class photograph as when you sort of put your hands out to talk about the fish you caught. And sometimes there was just a little photo for your school record. Yeah, because don't forget, even if nobody wanted to buy the photos, that little one's going to stay attached to your physical record for years to come. Yeah, bringing home all the photographs to then have to choose, you had to be there.
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5: Hello, I'm Rebecca Coatsworth. When Jesus told his disciples in Matthew, "I am with you always," he meant it. It's good to know that God is with me when I'm taking out the bins or when I'm in the middle of a really frustrating task at work. No moment of our lives is wasted or insignificant. King David rested in God's promise of restoration in Psalm 16. "You will not abandon me to the realm of the dead, nor will you let your faithful one see decay. You make known to me the path of life. You will fill me with joy in your presence, with eternal pleasures at your right hand." So, the next time you put the kettle on, or the doorbell rings, or you're stuck in traffic, remember that God is right there with you. Right here, right now.
0: Thank you, Rebecca. It's just coming up for 5 to 3. Latest news updates on the way after music from Journey Worship Company. Then we'll have another game of What's on the Watch, your word for today, and Ruth will drop in for a chat, all in the next hour here on your UCB2, the home of hope and worship.

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1: UCB News at 3 o'clock. I'm David Peake.
2: A man's admitted murdering his wife, whose body was found in a freezer at their West Yorkshire home in March. David Barraclough's pleaded guilty to killing Carol Ann, who was 37, in Horbury. The 45-year-old had been due to stand trial at Leeds Crown Court today. He'll be sentenced at a later date. The Conservatives say there's a limit to what can be spent on defence after pledging to invest £10 billion on a new air defence system if they win the next election. The Lib Dems are calling the party's Britannia Shield idea fantasy economics. Labour reckons the Tories were guilty of hollowing out the armed forces when in government. Security expert Aaron Dawson says the promised cash wouldn't cover costs.
3: One of the authors of last year's strategic defence reviews, General Sir Richard Barrons, has said that the UK needs a minimum £80 billion for the type of system needed to protect some of the most vulnerable and critical sites.
2: Detectives in Worcestershire have revealed they don't believe a third party was involved in an 11-year-old girl's death. The child's body was found in a park in Elmley Castle near Pershaw early yesterday morning, hours after she'd been reported missing. More than half of adults aged under 65 in Britain don't believe they'll have enough money for a comfortable retirement. Independent Age found more than 2 in 5 older people are already worried about being able to afford the essentials. It comes as the Prime Minister promises changes to the pensions triple lock from 2030 to help fund free social care in England. Morgan Vine from the charity says many people are already struggling.
4: If the state pension is going to be uprated by a different mechanism to the one that it is now, so it will increase by a different amount, we need to make sure that the older people who are on a low income have a decent level of support through the social security system, and that isn't happening at the moment.
2: And League One side Bradford have appointed Michael Duff as the club's new manager on a 4-season deal. He replaces Graham Alexander, who left to join Preston last week. That's the latest UCB news.
5: From the Bible, Jesus answered, "I am the way and the truth and the life. No one comes to the Father except through me." John 14:6.

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1: It is Lucy Grimble, Not Ashamed. Just gone 3:05 Tuesday afternoon with Abby looking after things. Live with you here till 4. This is Dimas Cortez, and I'm ready.

10 minutes past three, quick look ahead to the rest of your day on UCB2. As with our specialist music hours, we just love to play you those songs across a breadth of genres for our worship evenings beginning from 7. Southern Gospel Spotlight takes a turn tonight as Samuel Ball looks after things here. From 7 with music from Mark Lowry, Michael Booth, Brian Free and Assurance. And then as we head into the evening, Becky back with you for another Worship in the Word, where with the help of Revive Church New Mills this week, we're exploring the call. And in our second sermon this week on a series looking at prayer, we consider what it looks like to pray with fervence. What does it mean? Do you remember a time in your life when you prayed with an intensity that was unusual, mainly because it seemed God was the only option? Just what might our prayer lives and our communities look like if we always prayed with this attitude? What a question to get us thinking ahead of tonight's teaching in our Word of Hope with Diane Manson speaking to us here at 8:15 with more from Jeff Vines. Looking at going all in as we turn back to 1 Chronicles 29 and looking, if God's ultimate plan is to bring people closer to him, well, what are we going to do about it? What's our part in that plan? Thinking more about that with Jeff Vines. Great teaching, weeknights, all getting underway from 8 this evening. Playing a game of What's on the What here at 8:20. 01782 922 220 will be your number to use.

0: always love a bit of Rich Mullins. All the way, my saviour leads me. Takes us close down to 3:20. Yes, don't forget, it all sounds a little different from tomorrow. Matt, of course, taking a few days off, which means I will be here with you earlier from 9 weekday mornings the rest of this week, sitting in on This Is My Story. Got a great lineup of guests ready and waiting for you, so do be here for that. Lydia Oakes then with you for the afternoons 1 till 4. So our quiz takes a bit of a break from afternoons over the next few days. So, of course, this is the time to shine, my friend. Your time to shine as we play our daily rhyming quiz, What's on the What? I'm going to set for you a clue, and by way of an answer, I'm looking for two words, and those words need to rhyme. We end up then with a phrase that rhymes like a frog on a log or an elf on the shelf. And you will have 10 minutes to get in touch if you think you can guess what's on the what, and indeed let me know. So here's your clue today. This traditional feather pen is stuck out in the open on a top of a grassy peak. This traditional feather pen is stuck out in the open on top of a grassy peak. But what's on a what? If you think you know, 01782 922220, please, that's your WhatsApp. Tell me who you are, where you are, how you're listening, what fruit you had for lunch in your lunchbox. And you might like to email as well, abby@ucb.co.uk. This traditional feather pen is stuck out in the open on top of a grassy peak, but my friend, what's on the what?
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4: Hi, I'm Gaynor van der Burton from FitFish, the Christian wellbeing organisation. Do you stay up late watching TV when you need to get up early? Keep putting off an important task until tomorrow? Or eat a big bag of crisps in the car after you leave an exercise class? You can see what you're doing and you don't really want to do it, but at the same time you feel as if you're out of control of your own actions. I liken it to getting a flat tyre, and instead of mending it, continuing to slash all of the other tyres. It doesn't help us at all and puts us in a worse position, and yet we still do it. We call it self-sabotage. If you self-sabotage, it's likely that you have underlying beliefs that aren't correct and don't stem from God's truth. Perhaps believing that what you're doing won't make a difference anyway, or that it works for everyone else but not for you, or that you always mess it up. What does God say instead? How can you live in the truth instead of living in your limiting beliefs?

Once again, your clue for today's quiz. Few more minutes to get in touch. This traditional feather pen is stuck out in the open on top of a grassy peak. This traditional feather pen is stuck out in the open on top of a grassy peak. But what's on a what? If you know, 01782 922220. Even if you don't know, have a guess. Go on. abi@ucb.co.uk. We'll do some answers after this.

Isn't that lovely? From C3 Music, Great I Am. Takes us to 3:32. And honestly, I can't keep up. So many people getting in touch. Not least to tell me what fruit they've eaten today. You're a healthy lot. Hey, listen, you didn't need to tell me. I believe you. I believe you. But it's always good. Helps me. It just gives me inspiration, I have to say. We're playing What's on the What for one final time, certainly on this show this week, as our daily rhyming quiz asks you what's on the what. Looking for that rhyming phrase. This was your clue. This traditional feather pen is stuck out in the open on top of a grassy peak. This traditional feather pen is stuck out in the open on top of a grassy peak. Loads of you getting in touch. So many, in fact. Hi to Evie in Harlow, getting it right, who's just had a day of decluttering. Hope that's been helpful. Well done to Lindsay, getting it right. Noma and Zeriel on the way home from school. Pick up. Off to enjoy a rich, homemade chocolate cake. I'm no Nigella, but bless you, that sounds amazing. Enjoy. Save a slice for me. Well done to Judah, Aria and Mum listening in Edinburgh, getting it right. Well done to David, getting it right. The man recovering from open heart surgery. Bless you. Just keep resting up, David. You're getting there. You're getting there. And just praying for that continued healing and no hiccups along the way. Well, I guess no actual hiccups, but no hiccups, if you see what I mean. Just made it back from cutting the grass, says Joe. It's about to pour any minute. I only just caught you. Yes, people building their day around the weather and what's on the what. That's what I like to hear. Fabulous show, says Sue, in Battle today. Really enjoying the older songs. Takes me back to church. The one I used to go to before I moved to Battle. Now, get this. Sue says, I'm busy making soup for some older folk tomorrow at a lovely space in the church hall called Renew 1066. Oh, I like that. That's a clever one. Like that a lot. Over on the WhatsApps, it's got very busy. Now, strap in. Let's see how we go. Well done to Ian getting it right. Well done to Laura in York enjoying the show. Currently almost 2 weeks into recovering from having a complete hip replacement. Oh, Laura, having the clips out tomorrow, so I'm looking forward to that. Grateful for UCB2 to listen to during this time. Bless you. And yes, I'm being good, doing all my exercises. I'm very pleased to hear it, Laura. Carry on. More of the same, please. Claire from Wimbledon, who had strawberries for lunch. Very good, getting it right. Missing the quiz for the week. Oh, Mel, bless you. My lunch today was far from healthy. I had a cheese wrap, some peanuts and half a chocolate bar. None of my five a day at all. Hang on. And yet you've got some protein, you've got some carbs, you've got, I mean, I feel like the peanuts are probably somewhere like the pulses and the beans and the sort of, none of my five a day. But I have been walking on my treadmill whilst working to walk it all off. So that's my excuse. Off to a work conference tomorrow until the weekend, then off on my annual leave to a conference in Wales. You're a busy bee, Mel. Enjoy. Take care. Well done to Timothy getting it right, who had some sweet, crunchy grapes in your lunch today. Well done. Pearl, well done getting it right. Well done to Lisa working from home today. Eugene, first wondering if it was a fountain on a mountain, which I like very much. And then, of course, getting the right answer as well. Luke has had some goji berries and raisins in his porridge, if that counts. It most surely does, Luke. Well done. No fruit today, says Jenny. Just another cheese butty. But I'm just chopping wood this afternoon. Much preparation of the allotment for winter. Oh, good work. You've been hard at it. Well done to Claire, who had a banana for lunch. Well done to Hannah, who had porridge with seeds, nuts and cinnamon. I had the same. Oh, Hannah, were you watching? Well done to Jenny getting it done, doing the audit reports. Well done to Ruth in West Yorkshire getting it right as well. Hi to Roy in Nottinghamshire. I'm going to have jacket potatoes with some anchovies in olive oil. Oh, that's new.
Very good. Carry on. Claire, well done to you. Well done to Nikki having fish fingers for tea. It's not quite fruit in your lunchbox, but I'll allow it. James, the work in Cardiff, well done. Mike in a not-so-sunny North Wales. Well done to Louise and Anne-Marie in the office in Coventry. Chris in Dunfermline getting it right. Stephen getting it right. Pauline getting it right. Clive in Godley getting it right. Des getting it right. And James getting it right. Well done to Roger as well, who said, fruit today was a handful of blueberries, some strawberries with my breakfast. Does orange marmalade count? Well, I'm going to allow it this once, Roger. But very good. We are a good fruit-eating bunch, I will say. Indeed, I had some banana on my porridge today, a bit of cinnamon. That was all quite tasty. I haven't had the rather squelchy banana yet. That's my treat when I finish the show a little later. It was indeed today a quill on a hill. Well done if you said that. I'm well proud of you. The quiz, I said, takes a little break. I don't think we can quite fit it on This Is My Story. If I can find a way, I just might towards the close of the week for a bit of a weekend special. But watch this space. Coming up in the Word for today, we are looking once more at how God can heal you. To get us there, well, a couple of minutes of John Reddick, and this is the new one from him. It's called Tell Somebody. And of course, you can follow along with all the music we're playing over on the Player app.

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1: The word for today is God Can Heal You, Part 5. In Psalm 107 and verse 20 we read, He sent His word and healed them and delivered them from their destructions. Here's a prayer for healing and continued good health. Father, the power of your word is the source of my healing and continued good health. It declares that you have delivered me from all destruction. I may have made decisions in the past that caused ill health in my life, but you have forgiven me in Christ, and you deliver me continuously from all sickness, pain, weakness, and disease. Your word says, because you have made the Lord your dwelling place, no evil shall befall you, nor shall any plague come near your dwelling. Psalm 91 verses 9 and 10. You are my refuge and my dwelling place. There is no sickness in your presence, and since I abide in you, sickness cannot remain in my life. I am protected because I am in Christ. Your word says, let the weak say I am strong. Joel 3 verse 10. So I call myself strong even when I feel weak. Lord, your word says you will satisfy my mouth with good things so that my youth is renewed. See Psalm 103 verse 5. You are my source of complete satisfaction, and I believe my youth and strength are being renewed. As a result, I age gracefully in Christ. Lord, your word says that I can call upon you and you will answer me. You will be with me in trouble. You will deliver me and honour me. With long life, you will satisfy me and show me your salvation. See Psalm 91 verses 15 and 16. Therefore, I stand on your word and declare by faith, I shall not die but live, and declare the works of the Lord. Psalm 118 verse 17. That's the word for today on UCB.

0: Mac Brock, the love of Jesus. Ladies and gentlemen, Ruth O'Reilly Smith.
1: Hello.
2: Hello.
1: What?
2: I think you would particularly like all the WhatsApp messages today.
1: Yes, go on then.
2: They are decidedly healthy.
1: Oh, fabulous. Tell me.
2: Not least because it is Eat Fruit at Work Day today.
1: Oh, grand.
2: So we've had a bit of a register of what everybody's had at work.
1: Go on then.
2: Well, I'm not going through it all.
1: Well, what did you have at work?
2: Well, no. I've got a very squelchy banana that I'm looking forward to when I've come off air. Yeah, I know. That's the face I want on my
1: mouthpiece. That sounds like banana bread.
2: No, banana loaf. No.
1: Not quite that squishy.
2: No, because I went out and I grabbed a bite of a sandwich an hour or two ago. And Tom, who sits just behind me, who's going to be with you, he goes, "That banana's seen better days." And I'm like, no, just, and we, both of us, held the banana, and it still had a firmness about it.
1: Oh, right, okay.
2: That,
1: not quite cakey
2: beneath
1: yet.
2: Its rather squelchy-looking exterior was a banana that still had some bite.
1: The only bananas like that only get eaten by me.
2: Well, this was the conversation I was having.
1: Nobody else in the household will ever darken a banana like that.
2: Husband doesn't like bananas. No. The child takes them for like a school trip to school each day.
1: If they look perfect.
2: And if she remembers, they come back out of the... At which point I go, I paid for that. Nobody else is eating it. That's mine then. Lisa says, by the way, Lisa, in touch a little earlier for the quiz. Get this. I had blueberries and raspberries with porridge for breakfast, and then chicken and avocado salad for lunch with lettuce, courgette, cucumber, tomatoes, peppers, and celery. Should have got my five a day in that without broccoli, green beans, and cabbage to go with the salmon and sweet potato tonight. I feel like she's living your life, Ruth O'Reilly Smith. That sounds like a you kind of day. Yeah.
1: I had a pretty healthy lunch myself. Yeah.
2: Did you? Go on.
1: I had salmon.
2: Oh, right. Here we go.
1: With cooked in chilies, lemon juice, and a little sprinkling of paprika.
2: Nice. Okay.
1: And then just for about, just over 10 minutes, close to 15 minutes. And then with sugar snaps.
2: Yeah.
1: And tomatoes. Tomatoes went in the oven with the fish.
2: Slow roast.
1: So nice.
2: Slow roast a tomato.
1: And I'm the person who will, so I'll have a piece of salmon and then pour the juice over my plate, much to my husband's horror.
2: Okay. Well, thank you. I should add, you didn't do this in the office.
1: No, I didn't do this in the office. I did have a banana.
2: Yeah.
1: So, while I was working, of course.
2: Well, what do you mean, of course? That bit wasn't up for debate, I hope.
1: The thing about working at home is you do get drawn into all the other things that need to be done.
2: Well, that's it.
1: While
2: there's nothing
1: doing
2: like the low hum of a washing machine while you're editing the word for today's, I find.
1: 100%.
2: It's a little je ne sais quoi.
1: How did you know?
2: How did I know? That's my laugh, babes. That's my laugh. Tell me, what's coming up from four?
1: Around the world in 80 seconds. So yesterday, our Academy student who's spending a bit of time with UCB2 this week, I spent a bit of time with her before I went live. And I said, the thing about radio is, you know, regardless of whether you want to go into radio or not, I have found over the years that it teaches you some amazing life lessons.
2: Yeah.
1: One is, if you make a mistake, you have to just get over it. You've got to learn the lesson.
2: Got to move on.
1: And move on, because you've got to speak after the next song. And so yesterday was a perfect opportunity for me to teach her.
2: Did you teach her that in action?
1: Exactly that.
2: Oh, well done you.
1: Yes, so I'm going to humbly confess.
2: What did you do?
1: Live on the radio, around the world in 80 seconds. And she's going to join us. She
2: did
1: joined
2: you
1: us
2: what,
1: live
2: take
1: yesterday.
2: 90 seconds?
1: No, I gave Tom and Hepsi a country and then got overexcited about the mention of mercy ships and just somehow thought that the country I'd given them was the country that was correct, and it wasn't.
2: Oh.
1: I said on air that I was correct.
2: Oh.
1: Yeah. Anyway, I'll do all of this again in about 15 minutes.
2: Well, you will. I reckon sometimes
1: with Tom and Hepsi.
2: If you say some of these things bold enough, people just go, oh, yeah.
1: Yeah, I was quite mortified.
2: Were you a few miles out, though?
1: Yeah. To be fair. Anyway. They should have called me out live.
2: They're scared of us.
1: Bless them.
2: They're scared of you.
1: I have to tell them not to be.
2: No. Sure, I'll have a word.
1: So, that's coming up at just after 4, around the world in 80 seconds. Hopefully this time I get it correct, and I am actually correct. It's not just in my head that I'm correct.
2: This is it.
1: I'm so convinced that I was correct. Anyway.
2: Wouldn't that be interesting if the one that you thought was correct yesterday hit pick today?
1: Yeah, that would be.
2: That's a Tom kind of thing he'd do.
1: Yeah, he says it's random, but I don't know. Anyway. Bookends.
2: Yep.
1: And one of our verses, our Old Testament bookend, comes from the book of Esther. It's so lovely. And the New Testament one is from Ephesians. But the whole theme throughout this week with these two verses that we're learning is all about how you are where God wants you to be right now. The time and the place and who he's created you to be. So that and then all the usuals on the way. Our MCQ is a Bible one. Bible MCQ.
2: Have you finished?
1: Uh-huh.
2: Thank you.
1: For now.
2: For now. Well, I'll see you in a few days.
1: Where are you going?
2: I'm going to be Matt for the next few days. Aww. So
1: getting people to tell you stories and all.
2: Well, yeah. In a nice way.
1: When are you back
2: way.
1: In this space?
2: I think next Monday, I think. Okay. I'll check my diary.
1: Aww.
2: I'll make sure you're
1: hopefully,
2: the first to hear.
1: Yeah.
2: Yeah.
1: Hopefully I get to see you at some point.
2: We'll see.
1: We'll be like ships in the night.
2: We'll see about that.
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2: 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All that and lots more to come as we head through our Tuesday together on UCB2. I will be back with you tomorrow morning, sitting in for Matt on This Is My Story from 9. Looking forward to sharing with guests, testimony and interview. 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Till then, take care.

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2: UCB News at 4 o'clock. I'm David Peake. ASOS says customers' names and contact details might have been accessed after app users got a pop-up message from apparent hackers threatening to leak data. The fashion retailer says card details and passwords don't appear to have been affected, while its website and app are working normally. Snowflake, the cloud company named in the message, says it's found no sign its platform was breached. Counterterrorism police have made a seventh arrest in connection with a suspected plot targeting a military base in Gloucestershire. A 22-year-old British man is the latest to be questioned over an incident at RAF Fairford 9 days ago. Six others are out on bail. Students have taken to the streets of multiple cities in France to join with ongoing major school protests. Crowds are calling for improved buildings, facilities and staffing. Roughly half of all French schools have been closed today as a result of the action. Nearly 200 people have been injured and more than 5,000 arrested during clashes in recent days. Charities have raised concern that millions of refugees could be returned to Myanmar despite the ongoing civil war. Miles Jarvis from the Christian charity Health and Hope UK says that's not acceptable.
3: This is a deep concern and a worrying trend that seems to be emerging. You know, across the whole country, there are 3.8 million people displaced and over 16 million in humanitarian need.
2: Malaysia said it expects 1.5 million Rohingya people to be sent back to a country where reports suggest the military has repeatedly targeted civilians. And in sport, Cardiff defender Christian Bailic has been suspended for two matches after an altercation with a Portsmouth fan during their championship match last month. A police investigation into an alleged assault was launched after the game, but that was ended with the Poland international and the fan reaching an out-of-court resolution. Bailic has been also fined £10,000 for misconduct. That's the latest UCB news.
4: Thanks, David. And then weather-wise for the rest of today, sunny spells, scattered showers across Scotland and feeling a little cooler here. Expected to be cloudy across northern England, Wales and the Midlands with showery outbreaks of rain. And then if you're in the southeast, you're likely enjoying a little bit of warm sunshine. For tonight, rain gradually spreading across England and Wales, and this will turn quite heavy at times. It is going to be quite chilly in Scotland and Northern Ireland with a patchy frost possible overnight. For tomorrow, heavy rain slowly moving east across England and Wales. Sunny spells and scattered showers affecting Northern Ireland and Scotland and turning a little cooler right across the whole of the UK.
5: From the Bible, I tell you the truth. Whoever hears my word and believes him who sent me has eternal life and will not be condemned. He has crossed over from death to life. John 5:24.

father and daughter duo Ellie Limebear and Martin Smith with Our Eyes Are On You. Reference that comes straight from the Bible, 2 Chronicles chapter 20 and verse 12. Well worth checking out that story, by the way. Super encouraging. Don't know about you, but there are plenty of times that I can think of where I just have no idea what to do. My eyes are on the Lord. God help me. And maybe that's exactly how you feel. Or maybe you are reminded of a time like that. Coming up in just a moment, we've got producer Tom, who's in the studio. I'm going to drag in our new recruit here at UCB for 3 days anyway. Part of the UCB Kingdom Academy, Hepsi. She's going to be popping in. Well, she wants to have another go at Around the World in 80 Seconds. I'm not surprised. It's such a fun show. Yesterday, she got it wrong. Turns out I got it wrong as well. I thought I got it right. In fact, I told you that I got it right and then came off, went to the next song. And Tom was like, hold on a second. Did you actually say Sierra Leone? Did I? Can't remember. Anyway, all of that is on the way.

0: Shaken Mates and God is for us. Just after 10 past four, I'm Ruth here on Drive. We're also joined today by one of our producers in the content team. Go on then, introduce yourself, sir.
1: Hi, I'm producer Tom and I'm a quizaholic. I love quizzes.
0: That's why we keep you. And on the other side, we have the fabulous...
2: Hepsi. I'm here for redemption, guys.
0: Yes, she wanted to come back, which is no surprise. This is a fun game.
1: Mean, Ruth, you're also here for redemption, aren't you?
0: Oh, gosh. About that.
1: Something happened yesterday.
0: Yes.
1: Which, you know, it really, really... It's not like you, Ruth, to cheat, to lie. You know, you're usually an honest woman of God, and yesterday we saw a scandalous act that Ruth said she got. Yesterday, the country was Sierra Leone. That was a brilliant set of questions, facts, and unfortunately, Ruth. Ruth lied live on radio. She said she guessed Sierra Leone. She actually guessed Senegal. Yes. But then she forgot about that.
0: I did forget.
1: And then when she was reading out all of the listeners' correct answers, she mistakenly put her own in there. But oh well.
0: Mistakenly or deliberately?
1: Yes. Well,
0: only God knows.
1: Yes.
0: I won't say that it was definitely mistakenly.
1: Good. I forgive you.
0: So just a few, not too long before that, I was saying to Hepsi, who's part of our Kingdom Academy, that the great thing about radio is one of the life skills is that you get to have a do-over. And it kind of teaches you this amazing lesson that you learn the lesson and then you move on because you have to.
1: Yeah.
0: You say something silly or you come across really badly or you just know that it didn't come across really well. You go to a song and you're like, oh, that's so embarrassing. Why did I do that? But the song is like ticking down and you've got 3 minutes and you've got to come back on the radio and do it all again. And so... That's what I was doing, Hepsi. I was just giving a teaching moment. Yes.
1: Wow, Ruth. You're such a good teacher.
0: Yes.
1: We're all learning from you.
0: I humbly admit that was not my intention, but yes. That is what happened. And I do apologize.
1: Well, you have a chance to play an honest game today and you can redeem yourself.
0: I see you're sitting very far from Hepsi.
1: Well, I am sitting
0: Tell
1: far from
0: why.
1: Hepsi.
0: Why is that?
1: And it's not, you know, Hepsi, it's nothing against you at all. I'm just trying to hide my screen from
0: good.
1: You. Because,
0: don't worry.
1: Because, I don't want to risk, you know, a side eye. You know, sometimes it's not even intentional.
2: I'm
1: like
2: an
1: Ruth glancing
2: person,
1: at the listeners.
2: Tom.
1: The other day. And honest. You can be influenced by things you see on screen.
0: True,
1: so,
0: true.
1: Okay. As Ruth demonstrated yesterday.
0: Yes, although I wasn't influenced by... Well, I was, I think, influenced by one of our listeners who mentioned mercy ships, and I think that's what it was.
1: Right.
0: So I'd said Senegal. One of our listeners said, I've been to this place with mercy ships, and I was like just on a complete different tangent then, because I was like, I've been on mercy ships too. So automatically when I saw all the correct answers coming in for Sierra Leone, I was like, well, mercy ships.
1: I must have got it right then.
0: Senegal, Sierra Leone. Yay!
1: They're not too far away from each other, to be fair. Yeah,
0: they're not. I actually think Senegal looks more like a lion head than Sierra Leone.
1: Well, I don't think either of them look like anything, to be fair.
0: Anyway, let's have another go.
1: Yes.
0: Hepsi is here to redeem herself. Mm-hmm. I am back to have another go at redeeming myself from the pit of lying and cheating. And Tommy's here with another selection of fabulous facts.
1: Yes, and I'm immune from mistakes, so it's all okay.
0: Go on.
1: Anyway, it's time for Around the World in 80 Seconds. I pretend to be a country. I give you three facts on this country, and you have to guess which one I am. And then after the song, I'll give you the answer and a fun fact about the nation. So here's your first fact. I'm a country at the edge of the Rub al Khali, also known as the Empty Quarter, the world's largest continuous sand desert. A relatively small part of the Empty Quarter is within my borders, but it's still incredibly arid. Luckily, I have a large coastline of around 3,000 kilometres if I ever fancy a swim, which I certainly do. Your next fact, I was nicknamed the Land of Frankincense, as I was once a major source for the aromatic resin, and still is, that was once as valuable as gold and traded across ancient civilizations. The famous frankincense trees in my southern regions are a wonder because they grow from impossibly rocky terrain. And I was once a powerful maritime empire who was famously good at shipbuilding. My traditional Dahow ship, or I believe it's just pronounced Dow, but it's spelt D-H-O-W, became a symbol of my seafaring with its distinctive triangular sails. Dahows could carry massive amounts of cargo through the Indian Ocean, and because of my trading success, I've remained the oldest independent nation in the Arab world. And I was never formally colonized, essentially, is what that means. So there's your three facts, Ruth.
0: Well, what do you think, Hepsi?
2: Yeah, I was like, when you're saying desert, yeah. I was thinking Africa.
0: I was
2: also
0: thinking
2: East.
0: Africa, mm-hmm. Yes.
2: Mm-hmm. That kind of area. And then you lost me, I'm not going to lie.
0: That's kind of how this works. Yeah. I also started in Africa and then finished in the Middle East.
1: Okay.
0: So give us those facts again, please.
1: Sure, I'll give you a quick fact recap. So I'm a country at the edge of the Rub al Khali, also known as the Empty Quarter, the world's largest continuous sand desert. But luckily, I have a lovely 3,000-kilometre coastline if I ever fancy a dip. I was nicknamed the Land of Frankincense, as I was once a major source for the aromatic resin that was once as valuable as gold and traded across ancient civilizations. And I was a powerful maritime empire who was famously good at shipbuilding, so good that I was able to remain the oldest independent nation in the Arab world. Those are your three fun facts. Again.
0: Oh dear, you're going to have to get the map of the Middle East out.
1: Yeah, I suppose.
0: Arabia.
1: What was Arabia, yeah.
0: Yes, okay. So when I lived in Malaysia, as I've said on numerous occasions.
1: You lived in Malaysia, Ruth?
0: Yes.
1: Goodness.
0: They used to have the dhow boats there
1: that they
0: still build, and you can still go on a trip on the dhow.
1: So you know what I know what they look like.
0: But Malaysia is Southeast Asia.
1: Yes. Well, the dhow is very popular across a lot of the world. It was a very popular trading ship style.
0: What former Arabian country in particular, was it particularly popular in
1: Tom? I'm not telling you. And what country is it?
0: Exactly.
1: Well, Ruth, look at her. She's trying to cheat again, everybody. She's not redeemed. Back to her old ways. Crafty Ruth O'Reilly Smith.
0: It's live on the radio, so everybody has a chance. Where in the world is Tom? You can let me know on email, ruth@ucb.co.uk. Hepsi and I are going to have a go at guessing. Please help us out. You can also pop in on WhatsApp, 01782 922 220. And the answer's on the way after the next song, which is only 2 minutes 41.
1: Goodness me.
0: 2 minutes 41.

0: Time is up. Finito. Radio. So, Hepsi and I have had our map of Arabia out. And Tom, can you give us our facts again, please?
1: I sure can give you
0: I'm
1: your facts
0: I'm going to bring
1: again.
0: The listeners' answers out.
1: Can I just say I've been very mean with these facts?
0: Have you?
1: I do apologize. I've been very mean.
0: Dear.
1: But I mean, we'll all
0: does that
1: be
0: mean that our answer is like completely left field?
1: I've never said that. Anyway, here's your facts. I'm a country at the edge of the Rub al Khali, also known as the Empty Quarter, the world's largest continuous sand desert. A relatively small part of the Empty Quarter is within my borders, but it's still incredibly arid. Luckily, I have a large coastline of around 3,000 kilometres if I ever fancy a swim. I was nicknamed the Land of Frankincense, as I was once a major source for the aromatic resin that was once as valuable as gold and traded across the ancient civilizations. The famous frankincense trees in my southern regions are a wonder because they grow from impossibly rocky terrain. And I was once a powerful maritime empire who was famously good at shipbuilding. My traditional dhow ship became a symbol of seafaring with its distinctive triangular sails. They could carry massive amounts of cargo through the Indian Ocean, and because of my trading success, I've remained the oldest independent nation in the Arab world, which was never formally colonized. There's your facts.
0: Rightio.
1: They are tricky.
0: They are pretty tricky. So we've got Chris, who's listening in from Chippenham, and is going with Yemen.
1: Yemen is incorrect, but frankly, a good guess.
0: Yemen is in Africa.
1: Yeah.
0: Correct?
1: Yeah. You would be correct, Ruth.
0: Thank you.
1: You don't get a bing for that, though.
0: Thank you. Oh, fooey. A few people, including me, and we'll find out what Hepsi said as well in just a moment. We've got James, and we've got Steve, and Des, and Ruth. And
2: are we sure
0: Hepsi?
2: About the Ruth
0: part? Yes, okay. And Ruth, yes, as well. Hepsi, what did you go with?
2: I went for Saudi Arabia. Saudi Arabia, sorry, I've been mixing what Tom's been saying.
1: Saudi Arabia.
2: I just thought there's the Red Sea, so, you know, a long stretch of water.
1: Saudi Arabia has a lot of coastline.
2: To swim in. And I thought it's big enough that, you know, we'll cover all the grounds.
0: Yeah.
1: But it's unfortunately incorrect.
0: Aww.
1: So sorry, guys, and everybody. I think it was a really good guess, though. And to be fair, I can see why you've been led there. So I do apologise for the trickiness of my questions. Well done.
2: Falsely led by you. That's
0: a lie. That's a lie. Esther's listening in from Coventry. We've got Hannah. We have got Christy Kaying. We've also got Blessing in Manchester, Teresa, Aderonke, and Clive listening in from Godley, first in with this answer. Scott also listening in from St. Albans, all going with Oman.
2: No.
1: Oh, man. You guys got it correct.
0: Oman.
2: Did say that, Ruth.
0: Yeah.
1: You did.
0: Just down there.
1: You did say that, Ruth. Yeah, did you get that right, Ruth?
0: Sure I said that.
2: Let's go with your gut feeling next time.
0: In my head, I'm giving myself a...
1: well done, everybody. Oman is absolutely correct. And of course, it is right next to Saudi Arabia. So you guys did really well with Saudi
0: Arabia.
1: Right
0: at the bottom.
1: And really, there was only, you know, they share a lot of common similarities. So
0: Yemen is right next to Oman.
1: So very good.
0: Is it part of Africa?
1: It's kind of hard to tell. It's kind of a point where Europe, Asia, and Africa all meet. So really, I'm actually not sure on the exact qualification. I believe you could just say Middle East. that would be where it is. But
0: give us our fun fact in Oman, please.
1: I will. So this fun fact is quite good because it ties a lot of what we've been talking about already in together. But you wouldn't guess it from the starting sentence because Oman is sometimes nicknamed the Norway of Arabia.
0: Mm-hmm.
1: How peculiar? It doesn't seem like Norway at all.
0: Is that because
1: it?
0: Of the water around it?
1: Well, yeah, you're sort of right, Ruth. It's because it has fjords, which you always associate with cold places because of glacial fjords. But they are situated in the northeast of Oman and are locally known as Khors. They span approximately 1,800 square kilometers with cliffs that reach up to 1,000 meters above sea level. Unlike glacial fjords in Norway, these are carved out by the sea over thousands of years. Apparently, they are renowned for their crystal clear waters, and you can even encounter dolphins in them. Mm. And you can take a dhow cruise through them if you fancy.
0: Which you should do if you go and visit.
1: Well, I do fancy.
2: I'm on my holiday, isn't it?
0: It's very nice, because sometimes the other fjords can be a little chilly, I reckon.
1: A little chilly. Certainly these are more about 50 degrees. So.
0: If you want a warmer fjord trip, go to Oman. Hannah says, yay, got the answer correct.
1: Hey, well done, Hannah.
0: First time ever. I'm rubbish at geography. But she says, I knew the frankincense thing.
1: Wow, well, there you go.
0: That's the thing. If you know, you know.
1: You
0: it's
1: do.
0: just one of those three facts. And you're in there with a win. Right, thank you very much.
2: Thank you.
0: For joining us today, Hepsi.
1: A pleasure to have you again, Hepsi.
2: It's a pleasure to be
0: here. We've got Corrie tomorrow, right?
1: We have got Corrie tomorrow. I'm unfortunately not here. But I'm sure Corrie will give you just as difficult as a challenge as I have today. So don't you worry, Hepsi. It won't get any easier.
2: Well, Corrie, have pity on me, please.
0: Yeah, believe me, we ask her. She's a hard nut to crack. Thank you very much.
1: My
0: Bog.
1: Pleasure. Bog.
0: Tom,
1: see you Thursday.
0: Does Hepsi know why we say Bog?
1: Hepsi, you know why we say Bog, right?
2: Oh, no.
1: Oh,
2: yes.
1: Hello.
2: Hello
1: and
2: in...
1: And goodbye.
2: Oh, no.
1: Croatian.
2: There we go.
0: Bog, Hepsi.
2: Bog, Ruth. Bog, Tom.
1: Bog, guys.
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6: 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But this is not just a story about the past. It's a reminder that God is still at work today, still speaking, still moving, and still inviting people to play their part. 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
7: Hi, I'm Leon Evans from Life Central Church in Halesowen. One thing I hate is waiting. Yes, I am that person who in the supermarket counts the items in the basket of the person in front of me to try to work out which line will be quicker. But I'm also discovering that waiting can be a gift from God. Who we become while we wait is as important as what we are waiting for. If you are waiting on God, why don't you do what waiters do? Serve. Let our posture be like a waiter, attentive, ready to respond to God and to people. From when will I get out of this, Lord? To what will I get out of this, Lord? And more importantly, what glory will you get out of my life, even while I wait?

Thank you, David Leonard. Good Lord. Well, it's just after 22:05 and time for our bookends for this week. I have put these two verses on our UCB2 Facebook group. If you want a reminder, get on there and then make sure you join us here on The Drive Show at about 22:05 every day, memorizing scripture, memorizing an Old Testament and a New Testament verse. And both of these have a little bit of a connection in them. Hopefully, you're going to be able to get this when it comes to memorizing these two verses. I struggled a bit with last week's, but I'm in there again this week, motivated to learn these two verses. Our Old Testament bookend comes from Esther chapter 4 and verse 14. Very well known verse in Esther. And who knows but that you have come to your royal position for such a time as this. Esther's very wise uncle Mordecai saying those words when she was hesitant. And our New Testament bookend from Ephesians chapter 2 and verse 10, the Apostle Paul writing to the church in Ephesus. For we are God's handiwork, created in Christ Jesus to do good works, which God prepared in advance for us to do. Esther's position wasn't ultimately about her own comfort or status. It gave her the opportunity to have people who desperately needed someone to speak for them, to speak up for them. And in the same way, the good works that God has prepared for you and me may involve noticing somebody else's need and deciding to respond. Maybe it's uncomfortable, but God is calling you up and out because you're in a position that can open doors for others, or maybe set someone free or help them when it comes to financial challenges or something else. Our everyday conversations, kindness, encouragement, and practical help can become really significant parts in God's purpose, not only in your own life, but in somebody else's as well. Your Old Testament bookend, Esther chapter 4 and verse 14, and who knows but that you have come to your royal position for such a time as this. And your New Testament bookend, Ephesians 2, verse 10. For we are God's handiwork, created in Christ Jesus to do good works, which God prepared in advance for us to do. We'll check these out again tomorrow at about the same time. But if you did want a reminder in between now and then, check it out on our UCB2 Facebook group.

It's a long song, but when I saw it in the playlist, I was so happy because I just love this woman's voice and this song. It's called Valor, Kristy Knuckles. Also really enjoying this new one from Elevation Worship. It's called So Be It.

0: In true Elevation Worship fashion, it is a phenomenon. The latest one from them, written by David Mutenji, Mitch Wong, Stephen Furtick, Pastor Stephen Furtick, and Tiffany Hudson. It's called So Be It.
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3: Hi, this is Bishop Daniel, president of GFA World. Very often when our national missionaries are going to different communities and villages, they will run into people and they'll ask them, excuse me, do you know Jesus Christ? The answer often will come back surprisingly, I've lived here my whole life. My friends are here. My family's here. Your friend Jesus is not here in this village. Maybe check the next village down this road and you'll find your friend Jesus. The reality is there are tens of millions of people around the world who still are waiting to hear about Jesus for the very first time. You know, Romans 10 tells us that there are those who need to hear, but unless someone goes and tells them, how can they hear? And there are those who need to send those who will present the gospel. The question for us today is, how will I live my life in the light of eternity?
0: And David's got the news at 5 o'clock. In the next hour, the final of a five-part series in the Word for today, reminding us that God can and does heal and what that looks like for you and me. Also got our old and new, looking forward to that one from David Kaufman, rewinding to the year 2000 alongside a brand new release. And our Tea Time tune choices both feature the word day. You get to choose the song you hear just before 6 o'clock.

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1: UCB News at 5 o'clock. I'm David Peake. The Conservative leaders admitted her party wouldn't win a general election if one was held today. Despite him ruling out an early poll, Kemi Badenoch thinks Prime Minister Andy Burnham could hold a nationwide vote next year. She's also revealed the option she'd prefer if no party won a majority.
2: If there is a hung parliament, then we can have another election. We had this in 1974. It's not about do a deal with reform or don't be in government. In 1974, there were two elections. Okay. I believe that the public will see who is serious and who is not.
1: Mrs. Badenoch will close her party's conference in Birmingham tomorrow. She also insists her party's plan to defend against long-range missiles is not a gimmick. The Conservatives have promised a so-called Britannia Shield if they win power, but Kemi Badenoch shied away from comparisons with Israel's Iron Dome. Some military experts say it would cost more than the promised £10 billion. Shadow Defence Secretary James Cartledge has been speaking at the party's conference.
3: Our aim will be to deliver a missile defence system capable of protecting our critical national infrastructure and military bases from long-range attack, defending our most likely targets from the most likely threat.
1: Labour's criticised the Tories' track record on defence. In other news, online clothing shop ASOS says customers' card details and passwords don't seem to have been affected by what it's calling unauthorised activity. It's after some users were sent a notification from the retail giant's app this morning claiming it had been hacked. The French Prime Minister has been addressing the unrest in his country's schools and says all classes will be suspended until Friday. Police are clashing with protesters in multiple cities and firing tear gas as demonstrations about education conditions become more violent. Canterterror police have made a seventh arrest in connection with an incident which took place close to RAF Fairford 9 days ago. A 22-year-old British man has been detained on suspicion of preparation of terrorist acts. Six men remain on bail. And England take on the Czech Republic in the Nations League tonight. Scotland face Slovenia. That's the latest UCB news.
4: Thanks, David. And now to your weather, turning cloudy and wet for many tonight, especially across England and Wales. Spells of rain, these will be quite heavy at times. Drier, clear spells, variable cloud and scattered showers for Scotland and Northern Ireland. And then for tomorrow, expecting rain in the south. This will clear for most a little bit later. It will linger and be quite heavy across the southeast, and then sunny spells further north with showers in spots, mainly along the coast. It is going to be a little bit of a cooler day tomorrow, though.
5: From the Bible, "The Lord is my light and my salvation. Whom shall I fear? The Lord is the stronghold of my life. Of whom shall I be afraid?" Psalms 27:1.

Songs from the Soil featuring Mark James and Kate Kirk. Starting the second hour of Drive. Good to be with you. I'm Ruth. How's your day been? You can pop in, tell me who you are, where you're listening in from. Check in. It'd be lovely to hear from you. We've got the word for today next.

0: You got Matt Horner and Ben Dean on that one. Room One Project with Taking Ground Music, a big collective of worship called Forget Not. 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And this evening, we finish off with a prayer. Speaking of prayer for healing, we've got our UCB prayer breakthrough here on the show at 1 o'clock on Thursday. And Lydia is standing in for Abby this week because she is going to be hosting This Is My Story while Matt's on holiday for a few days. 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
2: The word for today is God Can Heal You, Part 5. In Psalm 107 and verse 20 we read, He sent His word and healed them and delivered them from their destructions. Here's a prayer for healing and continued good health. Father, the power of your word is the source of my healing and continued good health. It declares that you have delivered me from all destruction. I may have made decisions in the past that caused ill health in my life, but you have forgiven me in Christ, and you deliver me continuously from all sickness, pain, weakness, and disease. Your word says, because you have made the Lord your dwelling place, no evil shall befall you, nor shall any plague come near your dwelling. Psalm 91, verses 9 and 10. You are my refuge and my dwelling place. There is no sickness in your presence, and since I abide in you, sickness cannot remain in my life. I am protected because I am in Christ. Your word says, let the weak say I am strong. Joel 3, verse 10. So I call myself strong even when I feel weak. Lord, your word says you will satisfy my mouth with good things so that my youth is renewed. See Psalm 103, verse 5. You are my source of complete satisfaction, and I believe my youth and strength are being renewed. As a result, I age gracefully in Christ. Lord, your word says that I can call upon you and you will answer me. You will be with me in trouble. You will deliver me and honour me. With long life, you will satisfy me and show me your salvation. See Psalm 91, verses 15 and 16. Therefore, I stand on your word and declare by faith, I shall not die but live, and declare the works of the Lord. Psalm 118, verse 17. That's the word for today on UCB.

0: Life Worship, and great is your faithfulness. 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
1: What?
0: I know. Had a good old time. Got a track from her on the way after this.
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6: Do you know what? If there's one thing I think Jesus hates, it's pretense. I think he can deal with anything. I know he can deal with anything. Doesn't matter what we've been done, had done to us, how bad we've been, what we've been into. Jesus has got a big reach. He can reach out to us, forgive us, cleanse us, give us a brand new start. It doesn't matter what we've been and done to Jesus. There's always hope and always new beginning with him. What Jesus hates, we see in the gospel, is pretense. Pretending to be something you're not, and particularly when that pertains to religion and relationship with God, and you try to put on this wonderful exterior, but you're nothing like that. Jesus hates pretense, and Jesus loves honesty.
5: Getting straight to the heart of the matter, as Mike explains the parables Jesus told. I'll be quizzing him on this very subject here on UCB 2, Saturday nights after 9, or you can catch the podcast anytime. It's called Bible Parables in 30 Minutes.
7: This is Pastor Paul Hodgson. Florence Nightingale is one of my heroes of faith. Perhaps the most succinct and telling summary of her life is to be found on the memorial to the Crimean War in Istanbul, Turkey, which bears this inscription: "To Florence Nightingale, whose work near this cemetery a century ago relieved much human suffering and laid the foundations for the nursing profession." Nurse Nightingale achieved great things in her 90 years, but her faith in Jesus Christ was the real lamp of her life. She was compassionate and broad-minded, and although her own faith was clear, she was against any discrimination of anyone, regardless of their denomination or religion. When a dying prostitute she was nursing expressed her despair, Florence told her, "Oh, my girl, the real God is far more merciful than any human creature ever was or can ever imagine."

beautiful lyrics. Natalie Grant and Face to Face. Coming up at 5:30 after this next track, actually, from Bridge Music, we've got our old and new, and I think you're going to like this one, Rewinding to the Year 2000 with David Kaufman.

Bridge Music and All That I Know just after 5:30 here on Drive. Time for our old and new rewinding to 2000 and a track called Instruments of Your Peace. It's performed by David Kaufman. It was written by Kirk and Debbie Dearman, released on his album in 2000 called Intimate Worship. So it turns out the lyrics are actually part of the contemporary adaptation of the famous 13th century prayer of St. Francis of Assisi. Lord, make me an instrument of your peace. Sound familiar? Well, you're about to hear that. To music. The songwriters Kirk and Debbie Dearman reframed this traditional text into a corporate and personal vow. The lyrics express a commitment to replace hatred with love, judgment with mercy, and darkness with light. David Kaufman recorded the track as a reflective acoustic-leaning worship song, and his version often blends the seamless traditional spirituals like Kumbaya, My Lord, to emphasize themes of unity, healing, and the fading of human pride and prejudice. Take a listen to this, and if you know it, sing along.

single from Yvette Luna called Where You Go, I'll Go, co-written by her alongside Robbie Busick and Rick Seibold. And if you'd like to hear this one in Spanish, it's available because she's bilingual. 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Our old and new here on Drive on UCB2 on Tuesday. Before that, rewinding to 2000 and David Kaufman's version of

Charity Gale, and I believe she was part of the God Loves You tour in Manchester on Saturday, alongside Michael W. Smith and Faith Child and loads of other artists. Also Franklin Graham preaching. Wow, over 10,000 people attending at the Co-op Live Arena in Manchester. More than 800 people giving their lives to Jesus, some of them for the very first time. Maybe you were there. Give me a shout out if you were. Praying for every single person who made a public profession of their faith, a commitment to follow Jesus. Praying also for everybody who's involved in following up all of those people now and connecting them with churches. Wow, praying for the churches who are going to be receiving these new followers of Jesus. Praying for you if you've had some new people come and visit your church, that God will help you as a community of believers to make those people feel welcome, to help them to grow in their faith, to become good disciples of Jesus. Wow, truly extraordinary. Thank you, Jesus, for the work of the Billy

volunteering there or working alongside them, God bless you. It's not easy. And I imagine you could really do with a little bit of a breather. But for now, processing all those details, that's hard work. And so praying for you. Got our Tea Time tune choices now. And both of these tracks feature the word day. This is your A choice.

0: you can pop in on WhatsApp 01782 922 220. Let me know on there which of those two songs you want to hear next. 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
1: Hello, I'm Jonathan Arnold from the Social Justice Network. I believe that God is active in our everyday lives. And I believe this for two reasons. First, the evidence of the life, teaching, ministry, death, and resurrection of Jesus Christ as presented in the Bible. And secondly, personal experience of a lived reality with God in the everyday. You might think that there's enough evil and suffering in the world to demonstrate that God is nowhere to be seen or heard in our pain, but I think that is precisely where God is to be found. More specifically, the evidence of Christ's humble and sacrificial life of service, teaching and healing, suggests that he was most especially identified with the poor, the oppressed, and the suffering. So let us look for the God in the everyday, in every circumstance, and in every person today.
2: So these were your two choices, both of these songs featuring the word day. This was your A choice. This-

both of those songs featuring the word day. Stephen getting in touch on WhatsApp to say, I'd like a song by Third Day, please. Understand why. It's not really the way the game works today, Stephen. Thanks for your vote, though. Here we go, your tea time tune for this Tuesday.

And Stephen actually had the winning vote. So it's all thanks to you that we hear this one, our B choice for today. Beautiful Day, Jesus Culture, and Derek Johnson. Got the news on the way with David. And then our MCQ for today has got something to do with the Bible. Just how well do you know your Bible stories? It's coming up at just after 6:00.

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1: UCB News at 6 o'clock. I'm David Peake. Online clothes shop ASOS has admitted that some customers' personal information may have been accessed in a hack of its app. The company confirmed an unauthorised notification was sent to users earlier today with a warning that data would be leaked. Riot police have fired tear gas in response to clashes during another day of protests in France. Students have been joined by trade union members and other campaigners to voice concerns about schools. So far, nearly 200 people have been injured and more than 5,000 arrests have been made. Sky's Europe correspondent Alistair Bunkle is in Paris.
2: You've got schools closed across the country, protests in Lyon, there's protests in a lot of major cities around Paris, demanding better conditions, learning conditions inside schools, more teachers, smaller classes, better infrastructure in the schools.
1: The Conservative leader admitted her party wouldn't win a general election if one was held today. Kemi Badenoch thinks a snap election would result in a hung parliament, but she insists her party is the only credible alternative to Labour. Several charities have raised concerns that refugees from Myanmar might soon be forced to return, even as the civil war there continues. Many thousands of Rohingya people have been living just over the border in Bangladesh for years, while Malaysia's got plans to return 1.5 million imminently. But Miles Jarvis from Christian charity Health and Hope UK says the Air Force frequently attacks civilians in rebel-held parts of Myanmar.
3: We are hearing regularly of these attacks being targeted towards community facilities, churches, places of worship, schools, and other community centres are deliberately targeted in these attacks from the Myanmar military on their own civilian population.
1: And UEFA will wait until the end of the Premier League's disciplinary process before deciding whether to take any potential action against Manchester City. The club's appealing against a guilty verdict over breaking financial rules over 10 years, five charges related to European football regulations. That's the latest UCB news.
4: Thanks, David. And now to our final look at the weather for today here on Drive. Turning cloudy and wet for many tonight in England and Wales with spells of rain. These will be quite heavy at times. Drier with clear spells, variable cloud and scattered showers for Scotland and Northern Ireland. And then for tomorrow, we can expect rain in the south, clearing for most a little bit later, but lingering and quite heavy in the southeast. Sunny spells further north with showers in spots, mainly along the coast. It is going to be a cooler day tomorrow, though.
5: From the Bible. But God demonstrates his own love for us in this. While we were still sinners, Christ died for us. Romans 5:8.

Ma at 6 after 6 here on Drive. We're into the final hour of the show. Looking forward to bringing you our MCQ, which has got something to do with a fabulous Bible story. First, though, this is Taya.

0: coming up to 10 past 6 on UCB2. That's Taya and For All of My Life. Time for our Tuesday MCQ, and it's got something to do with a really great Bible story. You can find this story in Acts chapter 12. But I would suggest you don't read that just yet. Have a guess at this. What was the unusual thing about a servant girl named Rhoda when Peter escaped from prison? A. She'd been praying for Peter's release. B. She recognized Peter's voice but didn't open the door. Or C. She'd helped Peter escape. Have a go on Ruth at ucb.co.uk. What do you think? Is it A, B, or C? You can also tell me on WhatsApp. 01782 922220 is the number. What was unusual about the servant girl Rhoda when Peter escaped from prison? Was it A, she'd been praying for Peter's release? B, she recognized Peter's voice but didn't open the door? Or C, she'd helped Peter escape? The answer's on the way after the next song.
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3: Hi, Craig Denham here from Love Church Scotland. When I tell people the Lord can use them for His purposes, I'm often met with responses like, how can the Lord use me when I mess up so much, when my marriage is so far from perfect, I lose my patience with the kids all the time, my prayer life is so inconsistent, my church attendance is so erratic, my moods are so unpredictable, my habits make me feel so guilty. While battling cancer, one friend told me, I've been used by God to minister to people during this illness more than I ever have before. Even if Jesus doesn't cause the circumstances, He can definitely use them. There is nothing quite like watching another believer live above their circumstances to inspire you to do the same. And there's no better way of getting free than helping others untie their ropes while you still feel bound yourself.
0: Here's a quick reminder, your Bible MCQ for this Tuesday. What was unusual about the servant girl Rhoda when Peter escaped from prison? Was it A, she'd been praying for Peter's release? B, she recognized Peter's voice but didn't open the door? Or C, she'd helped Peter escape? The answer's on the way after this one. You can let me know on email, ruth@ucb.co.uk, or send a WhatsApp through 01782 922220.

0: got the voice of Christian Stanford with Passion and Behold the Lamb. Rightio, your Bible MCQ for this Tuesday. What was unusual about the servant girl Rhoda when Peter escaped from prison? Was it A, that she'd been praying for Peter's release? B, she recognized Peter's voice but didn't open the door? Or C, she helped Peter escape? Big congratulations to Adrian, Stephen, Steve, Loy, Anthony. Also got Mike. Hello to Brian and Margaret listening in from East Lothian. First in with the correct answer, Pauline in Scotland. Stockport, that is. That's the other Scotland. Definitely Pauline in Stockport is first in with the correct answer. Pauline in Scotland is like, me? Didn't even join in. Anyway, it is B. She recognized Peter's voice but didn't open the door. She got such a fright when she saw Peter standing there. They'd been inside the house praying that Peter would be released from prison. But Rhoda didn't maybe just, I mean, that's the thing though. You have your prayers answered all of a sudden. It can be a bit of a shock. It's such a lovely story. I love that we get to have this story in the Bible. It's so beautiful and so real. Go and have a read for yourself. Acts chapter 12, verse 6 to 19. You'll find the whole story, the little snippet about Rhoda opening the door for Peter, who's calling at the door, knocking at the door, and then leaves the door locked and goes and tells everybody else, Peter's at the door. And they're like, no way, you're out of your mind. They had to go and see for themselves. He was actually there. Came in and encouraged them. Acts chapter 12 and verse 6 to 19. Thanks for playing along. Your Bible MCQ. Well, he's not first in with the correct answer, but we did have a voice note.
1: Hi, Ruth. Loving the show. It's Collie here from Banbridge, Northern Ireland. Peter knocked at the gate to be let in, but Rhoda recognized the voice and didn't open up, so he was left standing and knocking outside.
0: Thanks, Collie, for that one. Definitely listening in from Northern Ireland. Sounds like he's driving. Go check out the story. It is fabulous. Acts chapter 12 and verse 6 to 19.

This one was requested as a Friday favorite, and I'm not surprised. It is awesome. Torrin Wells, We the Kingdom, and Davies with Take It All Back. I wonder if any of our new releases are going to be on the list of Friday favorites. Perhaps this one.

0: The very recognisable voice of Danny Gokey and his new release here on UCB2 called He's So Worthy. Time for us to take a look at one of the big stories in the news over the last few hours. Customers of the online fashion retailer ASOS have been told that their personal details may have been stolen. The company says no payment details were taken and an unauthorised notification was sent. UCB News reporter David Peak has the story.
1: When your phone makes a sound like this, it can be anything from a spam email to an update from someone or something you really care about. For thousands of customers of fashion retailer ASOS, the notification that popped up around 10 a.m. today was definitely unwelcome, though also a little confusing. It was addressed to ASOS itself, or rather its data protection officer and IT people, and claimed to be from someone who had compromised the Snowflake instance. Cyber expert Aidan Sinnott says the situation seemed unclear.
2: Threat actors have at least got access to that push notification system, and they claim they've compromised the Snowflake instance. And Snowflake is a platform that lots of retailers use to store data and customer data. What we don't know at the moment is whether any of that data has been accessed, whether these claims are genuine.
1: A Snowflake database typically contains the personal information of all customers of the companies who use that system. It means a claim that some information had been taken is at least plausible. The message directed people to a channel or messaging app, Telegram, which is favoured in several countries outside Western Europe. An additional statement posted there said that payment information was not affected. Independent analysis of messages from that online account appears to show past connections with China and Russia, but it's unclear whether those connections are still relevant. It took around 5 hours for ASOS themselves to put out a statement which said that basic personal information, including name and contact details, may have been accessed, but that payment information and passwords are thought to be safe. For their part, Snowflake themselves, the company behind the database that the hackers claim to have compromised, said they are investigating and so far have found no compromise of the platform. Charlotte Wilson from cybersecurity company Checkpoint has this advice for those of us that use ASOS.
3: Try not to panic. There's nothing been confirmed. If you are repeating your passwords, don't do that. Maybe just change all your passwords. I wouldn't delete the app for now, let them handle it, but I certainly wouldn't try and do my own sleuth work.
1: This, of course, is far from the first high-profile data hack of a company trading in the UK, assuming that anything has actually been taken. ASOS have said data may have been accessed, but that's not the same as confirming that it definitely has been. It's certainly very unusual for a firm's own official voice to have been hijacked by outside actors, and the damage that does to people's trust would be difficult for any organisation to overcome. David Peak, UCB News.
0: Thanks for that update, David. 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

the perfect song to introduce our moment of reflection from Joyce Meyer, who's been writing about being a blessing to others. Called out music there and grateful heart. She writes from Hebrews chapter 10 and verse 24. The amplified version of this verse says, "Let's consider and give attentive, continuous care to watching over one another, studying how we may stir up or stimulate or incite to love and helpful deeds and noble activities."

Be great doing that. Mow an elderly neighbor's lawn or shovel their snow in the winter. Got that season coming down the track. Go grocery shopping for a family member for a family with a newborn baby. I think that is a huge help. Give someone without transportation a ride to church or another event that's going on, even if it's out of your way to do so. And thank you to you if that is something that you do already. Truly listen to someone without interrupting. Hold a door open for a stranger and let him or her go ahead of you. Let someone with just a few items go in front of you when you're at the checkout. Babysit for a single parent to give that person a bit of alone time or time for them to get on with a project they've been working on or been trying to get working on. Get a little bit of peace and quiet for a moment. Invite a person who has no family in town to your house for Christmas lunch or maybe for Sunday lunch. Send a card or flowers to show appreciation. How about next time you're in the drive-thru, you pay for the person behind you for their drink? Be pretty cool. Just simple ways to start to show gratitude. Let the Holy Spirit lead you, and it can be such a wonderful adventure, this adventure of walking with the Holy Spirit and just deliberately, intentionally looking for moments of living in gratitude and with gratitude. Doing these random things for people can be a huge blessing to you and an amazing way, practical way to show God's love. That's from Joyce Meyer, and you can read it on joycemeyer.org. Let's take a moment to pray, though. Heavenly Father, thank you for your love. Thank you so much for how you have blessed me. Please help me to be a blessing to others. Give me eyes to see the needs around me and a willing heart to act in love, just as you have loved me. In Jesus' name, amen.

0: 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And so as an opportunity for you to be salt and light in your community, you fill these little bags of hope from UCB. 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And inside, you've got the story of Jesus. We put a little leaflet in there with how the kids can engage with the story of Jesus. You might even be able to put a copy of the Word for Today in there as well. But be a encouragement to your community. And you can order those on ucb.co.uk/bag of hope.
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4: Hi, I'm Matt Frost from Cirencester Baptist Church. If you were asked to come up with 8 things that would make you happy or blessed, you would not choose the 8 things that Jesus did, described in Matthew's Gospel. Jesus says, blessed or happy are the merciful, for they will be shown mercy. Now that doesn't feel right, that we're happy or blessed if we're merciful. What I actually want is I want people around me to get what they deserve. That's what I think will make me happy. It's only when we realise how merciful God has been to us and we start showing mercy and forgiveness to other people that we are in a position to receive mercy ourselves. Jesus says in the Lord's Prayer, forgive us our sins as we forgive those who sin against us.
0: I've loved spending time with you on Drive today. Thank you for your company, for joining in, for just being there, for praying for us, for hanging out. 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That's ucb.co.uk/big radio survey. Thank you to you if you've done that already. Got the news on the way, and then Samuel Ball brings us the Southern Gospel Spotlight. 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
2: From the Sky News Centre at 7, Kemi Badenoch says no party would win a majority if a general election were held today. The party leaders also revealed she'd prefer a second vote rather than any coalition with Reform UK. Mrs Badenoch also criticised former Tory MP Suella Braverman's comments that only white people can be English. She's described identity as personal.
3: The Conservative Party is about bringing people together and uniting people. We just had a World Cup this summer. Nobody was asking whether the black players were English or not. If that's the conversation that Reform want to have, that's their business, but I am not interested in that at all.
2: There have been fresh clashes between riot police and students during school protests in France. The country's prime minister suspended all classes until Friday. ASOS customers are being warned their names and contact details may have been accessed by apparent hackers. An app message threatening to leak data appeared on thousands of customers' phones this morning. Two police officers have been sacked after using excessive force on a 92-year-old man in a care home in East Sussex. PCs Stephen Smith and Rachel Komoto used a taser and pepper spray on wheelchair user Donald Burgess at the home in St Leonard's in 2022. Mr Burgess, who also had an amputated leg, was holding a cutlery knife. Here's the moment it happened.
4: You put the knife on the floor now, or you'll be sprayed. Douche towels. Put it down. Donald, put it down.
5: Seriously?
4: Last chance. Drop the knife.
5: Do it now. Drop the knife.
4: Donald, drop the knife.
5: Donald.
4: Put it down. Put it down. Put it down.
5: Taser, taser.
2: Russell Brand said God bless you to well-wishers as he left court after a hearing ahead of his rape and sexual assault trial starting next week. The 51-year-old comedian, actor and podcaster denies seven charges. And England aim to take another step towards the quarterfinals of the Nations League when they kick off against the Czech Republic at Wembley later this hour. And Scotland are going for a second win under Sebastian Pocconoli when they welcome Slovenia. And that's the latest.
6: From the Bible. Now to him who is able to do immeasurably more than we could ask or imagine, according to his power that is at work within us. Ephesians 3:20.

Brian Free and Assurance kickstart this week's edition of the Southern Gospel Spotlight with the dateline of Tuesday, the 6th of October, with this storm. Well, a very good evening. Hope you're doing okay. Well, tonight we wrap up what was another incredible NQC, the National Quartet Convention at Clark Beasley. Already looking ahead to next year's event, we'll be hearing from the Mike Lefevre, from the Lefevre Quartet tonight, celebrating 10 number one hits within the genre. And we'll be recapping some of the winners of this year's Singing News Fan Awards. So all that, plus music to squeeze in between now and 8. Well, I'll try my best.

0: Michael Booth. That name, so synonymous with Southern Gospel. Of course, the Booth brothers, and what only God can do. Well, the NQC is done and dusted. It's packed up for another year. Oh, but I know those who attended had an incredible time. And the artists, of course, they got one of the best jobs in the world. They just get to sing and bless people. Well, Clark Beasley is the executive director of the event, and he's been recapping on this year's event and looking ahead to 2027.
1: Yeah, it was a special convention this year. We feel really blessed that the convention was able to post significant increases over last year on several nights. And of course, now all of our attention is pointed toward next year, the 70th anniversary. That will be September 26th through October 2nd. We know there are going to be several special moments involved in that. All of those decade anniversary conventions are really, really special. So that will all happen next year. Looking forward to the new entrance being completed by next year. LeConte Center is continuing to make improvements, and we are very much looking forward to 2027, the 70th anniversary of National Quartet Convention.

0: Jim and Melissa Brady with Follow Me to the Cross. Husband and wife duo who were in the UK last year as part of Gerald Wall's Gospel Music Hymn Sing, and really enjoyed their worship. And I hope and pray that they can come back soon. It was lovely to meet them. So, so nice. You kind of think that, you know, sometimes, you know, big music stars might not be, you know, as nice off stage, but I can guarantee you every single Southern Gospel artist I've ever met, they are equally as nice off stage as they are on it. Certainly one of those is the Lefevre Quartet, because the group have been celebrating 10 number one hits, which makes, of course, them rather, well, revered in the Southern Gospel genre. Well, let's hear from Mike Lefevre, who has been celebrating and looking back over all the years that the group have been together.
1: There's such a process in the song process, finding a great writer to put out a great song, and then getting the product done, the recording done, and getting everything, and getting the DJs to love it, and the people to love it and request it. Such a process. So to have 10 number one songs, we feel quite honored that God would use us, use our songs, use our voices in that way. So we're excited.

0: I love the bluegrass sound of High Road mixed in with Southern Gospel. Heaven's Backyard. Before that, a group that have been celebrating 10 number one hits all those years. It is the Lefevre Quartet and Between the Prayer and the Answer. Right, let's have a look then at this year's Singing News Fan Awards. Now, I won't be able to get through all of them tonight, but we are going to be dedicating a little bit of time to the artists that we know and love and have done very, very well this year. Well, we'll start with Favourite Soprano, and that this year went to Karen Peck Gooch. It's an award that she's won many times, in fact. But she still is a fan favourite. So congratulations to Karen Peck Gooch, Favourite Soprano at this year's Singing News Fan Awards. And here she is with New River and Revival.
1: Can we have one of those all-time camp-meeting tears?
2: All over this place, God is speaking to hundreds and thousands of people. All of you that will come tonight and receive Christ and say, I'm going to begin. I give myself to him. I come to the foot of his cross, renouncing my sins and failures. I'm coming and give myself to him as Savior and Lord. I'm going to ask you to come.
3: Folks,

Well, congratulations to Karen Peck, who once again this year was favourite soprano at the Singing News Fan Awards. And if you're wondering what the Singing News Fan Awards are, they're basically Southern Gospel's Grammys, really. They are an opportunity to celebrate the artists that we know and love. Well, we move from soprano to soloist. Now, this year, the favourite soloist, i.e. solo artist, was Joseph Habedank. And of course, we have been playing Joseph Habedank for many years on the station. And as you can see, in terms of Southern Gospel and the fans, they certainly continue to love him. So let's have a listen to this year's favourite soloist at the Singing News Fan Awards. It is Joseph Habedank.

Joseph Habedank. And shame on me. You're listening to the Southern Gospel Spotlight. We are recapping some of the winners at this year's Singing News Fan Awards, which took place at the National Quartet Convention. This year, the favourite lead was Roland Kittison. Favourite tenor was Isaac Moore. Favourite new artist was Peach Goldman. And also there was a Paul Heal Award, which was honouring excellence in broadcasting, and that was Bill Gaither's Enlightened Programme. Yes. Favourite songwriter this year, it maybe comes as no surprise, that was Rodney Griffin of Greater Vision. But what about mixed groups? Well, this year, the favourite mixed group at the Southern Gospel Singing News Fan Awards was the Mylan Hayes family. So congratulations to them.

This year's favourite mixed group, it is the Milan Hayes family. So congratulations to them. Right, well, this year's favourite quartet and favourite artist, that accolade went to the Inspirations. Favourite duet was Jeff and Sherry Easter. But what about favourite song? Well, that was I Speak Jesus, their cover by Karen Peck and New River. But what about trio? Well, favourite quartet went to the Inspirations. One less, the favourite trio this year was Greater Vision.

good music, God's People. And before that, this year's favourite trio at the Southern Gospel Fan Awards, Greater Vision. Well, congratulations to all those who won awards this year. And I tell you what, do you know, they even have an award for favourite radio DJ. No, I wasn't nominated. Do you know what?

There are dedicated Southern Gospel radio stations in the States, as you might expect. So I think they're more likely to get a nomination than me. But this year it was Dwayne Guerin who won that particular award. Luke Vaught won Favourite Musician, and Favourite Band was actually Jeff Tolbert and Primitive Road. We also found out that Favourite Alto this year was Sherry Easter, and Favourite Tenor was Isaac Moore. So congratulations to all this year's winners at the Singing News Fan Awards. Takes place every single year at the National Quartet Convention. Right, a couple of tracks still to squeeze in between now and 8 o'clock, including this song from Mark Lowry.

Oh, yes. A house of gold. Well, thank you so much for your company this evening. I hope you've enjoyed our recap of this year's NQC, including, of course, recapping a few winners from this year's Singing News Fan Awards. It's been a pleasure, as always, and we'll do it again next Tuesday night from 7. But until then, remember to keep it country. Remember, God loves you. We'll see you soon. Bye-bye.

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1: From the Sky News Centre at 8, shopping giant ASOS has confirmed hackers sent an unauthorised notification to users of its app this morning. The retailer says it's investigating the third-party platforms it uses. It's not thought any credit card details were compromised. Cyber expert Aidan Sinnott says there's still a lot we don't know.
2: Hackers have at least got access to that push notification system, and they claim they've compromised the Snowflake instance. And Snowflake is a platform that lots of retailers use to store data and customer data. What we don't know at the moment is whether any of that data has been accessed, whether these claims are genuine.
1: Unrest in France has been ramping up as the French Prime Minister's announced all school classes will be cancelled until Friday. Students have been protesting over the conditions in their schools. Kemi Badenoch says if there were a general election tomorrow, the Tories wouldn't win, but should rather fight than do a deal with reform. The Conservative leader says if it were a hung parliament, she'd prefer to send voters back to the polls. Two police officers have been sacked for gross misconduct after using a taser and pepper spray on a 92-year-old amputee. PCs Stephen Smith and Rachel Camotto used excessive force on Donald Burgess in a care home in East Sussex in 2022. In sport, it's a landmark evening for Harry Kane for England as they take on the Czech Republic in the Nations League. Live now to Joe Rawson at Wembley.
3: England 0, Czech Republic 0. The hosts have come closest to scoring a Trent Alexander-Arnold free kick that was kept out well by the visiting goalkeeper. Harry Kane's had the biggest cheer of the night, the captain equaling Peter Shilton's all-time appearance record, winning his 125th cap. Got a huge ovation when his name was shown on the big screen.
1: Scotland, meanwhile, a level 0-0 against Slovenia at Hampden Park. And Northern Ireland's biggest road upgrade yet can go ahead after judges overturned a ruling that blocked it. The £1.7 billion A5 project was stopped last year over climate change targets. That's the latest.
4: From the Bible. My Father's house has many rooms. If that were not so, would I have told you that I am going there to prepare a place for you? And if I go and prepare a place for you, I will come back and take you to be with me, that you may also be where I am. John 14:2-6.

Travis Cottrell with The King Is In The Room. A great reminder that wherever you are, whatever you're doing, Jesus is there with you right now. What a comforting thought that is, eh? I love it. It's 6 minutes past eight. Good evening to you. My name's Becky, here with your worship and the word till 11 o'clock tonight. And this right now is Matt Redmond with Praise God.

Coming up this Tuesday on Your Worship and the Word. Later at 10 past nine, I've got a second biblical brain tickler of the week. Then at 9:30, we'll be hearing from Jeff Vines as he continues a mini-series that he started yesterday. And then later on, we'll be hearing from the UCB Word for Today. I've also got an encouraging evening reflection for you. So yes, so much to come on UCB 2 tonight. But in a moment, we're going to be heading over to the Word of Hope. And that'll be coming up after I play you this brand new song from John Stratton. It's called Fascinate Me.

0: We are now heading over to the Revive Church in New Mills for tonight's Word of Hope, where Diane Mason is continuing a series called The Call. So get your Bibles, turn to James 5, because it's time to hear from the Word of Hope.
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2: So, last week, Rebecca kicked us off in our new series on prayer, talking about the importance of carrying a burden in prayer and the vital part that we as intercessors can play in subsequent revivals. This morning, I'm going to talk about the importance of fervent prayer. We'll look at what the Bible says about the value of fervent prayer, the miracles that can come from this type of intercession, and then practical ways we can get that passion into our prayer lives. So I hope that sounds like a plan, because there is not an alternative. When I first became a Christian, I can't say that I was very fervent in prayer. After the initial joy of realizing God was real and that I was forgiven, loved, and saved, I then went through a period of time where I treated God a bit like a holy personal assistant. My prayers were along the lines of, "Oh Lord, where are my car keys?" Or, "Oh Lord, please give me a parking space at the concert hall." Or, "Oh Lord, I pray I don't have to sit beside that annoying musician with the bad breath who steals my pencil." And it wasn't even my husband. I once even prayed about a concert dress. As a musician, I'm expected to wear long black evening dresses, which sounds incredibly glamorous. But the reality is we usually have to change in a disused toilet or a hobbit-sized cupboard. So please don't let the pictures fool you. Anyway, I'd seen a particular dress in TK Maxx, because I'm Scottish and a bargain hunter, but it wasn't in my size. So I decided to ask God to help me find this dress in another branch, in the correct size, because let's face it, that's what every good PA would do. I mean, I was very happy to drive to another TK Maxx. I wasn't expecting him to drop it in my lap from heaven. So generous of me. But there must have been a heavenly rolling of eyes at that point. Do you know what the incredible thing was, though? He did it. I drove to another branch and I found the dress in my size, because God delights to give us, you know, the good things, small and large. But mostly, as a new Christian, he knew I really needed that encouragement in my immaturity. I was treating God a bit like a genie in a lamp, and it turns out he was being very, very patient with me. After spending some time with more mature Christians, I was helped to see that it might be an idea for my prayers to become deeper and less self-centered and more than just about fashion and parking spaces. So I decided to get serious about prayer. At this point, I'm sure Jesus and a multitude of angels were thinking, "Oh, great, brace yourselves." I wrote great long lists of very worthy things to pray about. You know, the kind like world peace, an end to poverty, and that the polar ice caps wouldn't melt and we'd still have some polar bears. Now, there was nothing wrong with praying these grandiose prayers or the previous, more superficial ones, except that in both cases, my attitude in prayer was stinking. I had neither an attitude of passion nor inquiry of God's will, and saw very little breakthrough in the bigger challenges of my life. In reality, I didn't have a hunger for prayer because I wasn't really believing God for the seemingly impossible. Because to be honest, I didn't really know him or his word well enough. Prayer was, for me, more like a casual request slip that I placed in God's hand and then left for him to deal with, leaving me off the hook and resigned to what will be, will be. There was no co-laboring with him, and subsequently there was no fire, no power in my prayer life. But thankfully, 30 years on, and with so many inspiring prayer warriors surrounding me, I feel encouraged and stretched in my prayer life, but I'm still very much a work in progress. It's challenging sometimes to maintain an attitude of zealousness when you've been praying the same prayers for years, but the Bible makes it very clear that this ought to be our attitude. In Romans 12:11, it says, "Do not be slothful in zeal, be fervent in spirit, serve the Lord." The word fervent means hot, passionate, or boiling, and I'm sure we can all think of something that we felt passionate about. Have you seen the look on football fans' faces at a match, or even if they're watching it on a screen? It's extreme, isn't it? It's either total elation or total despondency, mostly dependent on whether you're a Man City or a Man United supporter. But the commitment, the dedication, and the fervour to whichever football team you support can be absolutely overwhelming. Weeping, shouting, or stunned silences are not uncommon emotions at a match. Or maybe there's a band you follow. You've got the t-shirt, you've got the posters, you've got all the merch, and you've even been to every single one of their live gigs. The ecstasy and the excitement when those musicians arrive on stage fills you with such abandon that you're in the mosh pit before the first guitar chord's struck. You're undignified. You don't care what people think. Your focus is all on the band. Or is it a TV program that you never miss but follow every week? You're totally committed to that regular viewing slot and nothing else will get in the way. Maybe you're a Strictly Come Dancing fan and have very passionate views on who should win. You might even be so committed you've been to one of their live shows. I'm sure we can all agree that as human beings, we're capable of having fervency or passion. And I think most of us will have had something or some time in our lives where we've been so passionate, we've wept, shouted, sacrificed our time, our comfort, and abandoned all dignity in our actions and emotions. But do we bring that kind of passion and commitment into our prayer life? When was the last time you felt passionate about prayer? We all know there are levels of intensity of prayer according to what's happening in our lives. Level one might be car parking and dresses. Level two, a bit more serious. You're on the motorway, you're stuck in the traffic jam, and you've got a time deadline. But what about if it's level three? You suddenly lose your job. Your friend announces he's getting divorced, or illness hits. That's when our prayers start to get a bit more intense, don't they? We might even consider fasting or committing to a regular time of prayer for that particular person or situation. But then we have level four, emergency prayers, red alert, all our internal sirens are going off. The kind of life crisis that makes even the most hardened atheist hope that there's a God out there somewhere. Yeah. We're at the end of our strength, in shock and scared. Often in times like this, we might throw all self-consciousness out the window. We drop to our knees, collapse to the floor, scream, weep, shout, or beat our chests in anguish. We're totally abandoned to God. The passion for prayer that we feel in those situations is what we want to harness and use intentionally in our ongoing prayer life rather than just saving it for emergencies. So what does the Bible say about passionate prayer? In James 5:16, the impact of fervently praying is clearly outlined. I've included three different translations as I think they give us a real idea of what God says about the power of fervent prayer. So first, in the New King James Version, it says, "The effective prayer of a righteous man avails much." In the ESV, it says, "The prayer of a righteous person has great power as it is working." And in the Passion paraphrase, it says, "Tremendous power is released through the passionate, heartfelt prayer of a godly believer." There's a promise, and who doesn't want some of that? Not just power, but tremendous power. There's great emphasis in all three of these translations of the power that is released in the heavenly realms when we pray from a purity of heart, aligned to God and with passion. Prayers like this can bring about the changes that we are so desperate for in our lives and in the wider world as we work alongside God and are guided by the Holy Spirit. There are plenty of examples in the Bible of people being passionate in their prayers. Jacob was so worked up and desperate for blessing that he wrestled with God. We read of Elijah praying for 7 times for rain while all the time kneeling on the ground with his face between his knees. I mean, that's going to hurt. Daniel praying, fasting and pleading for mercy for the people of Israel whilst in sackcloth and ashes. Now, it's one thing praying and fasting, but doing it in an itchy, smelly goat hair tunic and then ashes on top. I mean, none of us have been that extreme in our prayer life, I really hope. Well, I mean, maybe you have. But it's definitely out of most people's comfort zone. But Daniel was desperate. He sacrificed his own comfort and dignity for the sake of his people and pursued God with heartfelt petitions. There are also the well-known prayers in Acts that are described as being earnest or fervent for Peter. Who's in prison, which then result in a visitation from an angel of the Lord and Peter's miraculous freedom from his cell. Most of the examples we see in the Bible of fervent, passionate prayer seem to be generally quite loud and dramatic in their gestures, which certainly is what most of us would associate with the meaning of being passionate. But in 1 Samuel, we read about Hannah and her very different response in prayer. Hannah's husband, Elkanah, had 2 wives, Peninnah, who bore him children, and Hannah, who produced none. We're told that Hannah was deeply distressed and continually called out in prayer to the Lord and wept bitterly. So far, that's par for the course. But how she continued to pray is quite striking. In 1 Samuel 12-16, we read, "As she continued praying before the Lord, Eli, who was a priest, observed her mouth. Hannah was speaking in her heart. Only her lips moved and her voice was not heard. Therefore, Eli took her to be a drunken woman. Eli said to her, 'How long will you go on being drunk? Put your wine away from you.' But Hannah answered, 'No, my Lord, I am a woman troubled in spirit. I have drunk neither wine nor strong drink, but I have been pouring out my soul before the Lord. Do not regard your servant as a worthless woman, for all along I have been speaking out of my great anxiety and vexation.'" I imagine that Hannah was so overcome from the constant taunting from Peninnah, the disappointment, disillusionment, pain, and exhaustion from carrying such a deep desire to have a child, that she was so desperate she could barely speak, but only move her lips silently, all the time persisting in her belief that God was hearing her. This kind of response in prayer is just as valid and equally powerful as the more vocal and loud approach to prayer that we've read about previously. And in fact, being silent with God can bring us into some of the most intense and passionate encounters with the living God. We're often at our most surrendered when we're silent. However, being fervent is not just about encounter and heightened emotions, but also about the fruit that is produced. God promises that the prayers of a righteous person will avail much. We can expect the miraculous. Last week, we heard about some of the revival movements that came about due to fervent prayer and a collective passion to see God move. 2 examples of this are the William Seymour Azusa Street Revival and the Andrew Murray South Africa Revival. Now, I have to say, I mention at this point that Andrew Murray, the preacher, although being born in South Africa, is actually of Scottish descent and he studied in Scotland, so he is the original Andy Murray that my nation can be proud of. So once Murray had finished his studies in Scotland, he returned to South Africa, where he was expectant for a move of God in his country. This was partly because of the inspiration of recent revivals in America and UK, but also because of the fervency and passion of preaching that he'd seen from older Christians during his studies. Murray was about to become a beneficiary of past generations' Spirit-filled prayers. His own father had been praying every Friday night for 36 years for revival in South Africa. That is commitment, isn't it? His father was often described as overcome with brokenness, weeping over the burden he carried to see South Africa turn back to God. Murray was desperate too for revival and initially spent his time riding out into the countryside sharing the gospel with local farmers as a travelling preacher. Cowboys for Christ, that's what I thought his strapline should be. Eventually, he became a pastor of an actual church. His induction coincided with a mission and revival conference of ministers from South Africa who shared tales of inspiring globes from aspiring revivals from across the globe. The meeting went really well, and they were all so encouraged in their hunger and expectancy for a move of God. Now, this is the part in the story where I expected to read that the Holy Spirit broke out, everyone was speaking in tongues, people were healed, and it was generally just an awesome night of Holy Spirit activity. But no. The initial move of the Holy Spirit didn't start in the meeting of ministers, but interestingly, it came from the youth. In that they were in the church worshipping in a different part of the building. So watch out, Revive. We have got firebrands just below us. Amen. Here's a description from his assistant who was at when the Holy Spirit erupted with the youth. On a certain Sunday evening, there were gathered in the little hall some 60 young people. I was the leader of the meeting, which began with a hymn and a lesson from God's word, after which I prayed. Three or four others gave out a verse of a hymn and prayed as was the custom. Then a colour girl of about 15 years of age, in service with a nearby farmer, rose at the back of the hall and asked if she too might propose a hymn. At first I hesitated, not knowing what the meeting would think, but better thoughts prevailed and I replied yes. She gave out her hymn verse and prayed in moving tones. While she was praying, we heard a sound in the distance which came nearer and nearer until the hall seemed to be shaken. The whole meeting began to pray. The majority in audible voice, but some in whispers. Nevertheless, the noise made by the concourse was deafening. A feeling which I cannot describe took possession of me. This encounter with the Holy Spirit went on till about 3 o'clock in the morning. And during this time, Murray was brought from another section of the church to witness the events. But I don't think he was hugely delighted. As he's quoted to have told everyone to be silent, get up from their knees and basically get a grip. He shouted, God is a God of order and here everything is confusion. And then he left the hall. I find his reaction quite comforting that such an amazing man of God could actually misread a situation. The very thing that he'd been praying for had happened, but he didn't recognize it. Or at the very least, found it difficult to know how to respond to. He's reported to have found the intense emotional outbursts of prayer offensive. In fact, it wasn't until a stranger visited his church who reminded him not to quench the Spirit of God that Murray finally came round to accepting the new normal in his church. Like a lot of us, I suppose, he had preconceived ideas of how God would show up. It's such a lesson in not putting God in a box. Amen. Everyone was so fired up that they even complained if prayer services finished too soon. I love that, and that's what we want here, isn't it? Their hunger for prayer was astounding. The revival shook the entire countryside. Young, old, rich, poor, different ethnicities were all affected by the revival. There were numerous healings, reports of men and women suddenly seized with emotion, even on remote farms, dropping to their knees, gripped with intense conviction, whilst others fell unconscious to the ground in the middle of meetings, overcome with the presence of God. The legacy of this particular revival led to the Keswick Convention and a revival which touched four different continents. What is brilliant in all of this is that the first evening it kicked off, it wasn't the esteemed preacher that experienced it initially, but a young girl in service, no social position and no worldly authority, but presumably with a fervency in her heart. Another example of what can happen when we get passionate in our prayer life is the Azusa Street Revival. During the 1900s in America, William Seymour, a one-eyed son of a slave, had a relentless, determined desire to receive the baptism of the Holy Spirit. He had to battle the segregation laws of the time and rejection from the first church he visited, where he tried to talk about the Holy Spirit. They apparently thanked him politely and sent him packing, even locking him out of the church the next day. But eventually, William found a hodgepodge of like-minded believers and set up church in a disused building where they fasted and prayed intensely for a month. One evening, the Holy Spirit broke out during a prayer meeting. They were knocked from their chairs with a power like a bolt of lightning and received the gift of tongues soon after. News very quickly spread of these events, and their church numbers exploded much like it did for the disciples in Acts after Pentecost. Healings followed that were incredible. Tales of limbs growing back, legs lengthened, terminal diseases healed, blind eyes opened, deaf ears able to hear. Addictions disappeared. Speech was restored. And one of my personal favourites was the laying on of hands in someone's toothless mouth, which resulted in teeth growing back from the previously empty gum. I mean, I'm not squeamish, but Jesus, I'm going to need a bit more faith before I ram my finger in someone's mouth and command teeth to grow. Oh, but how awesome would that be? I mean, come on, who doesn't want to see that kind of thing happening in New Mills? The dentist, but, you know. They also saw the dead brought back to life, even though the report at the time suggests that the lady in question wasn't best pleased, as she'd been quite happy, thanks very much, to be in heaven, until it was pointed out to her that God had other plans and needed her to hang around for a while. The presence of the Holy Spirit at Azusa Street started to affect surrounding blocks, with people dropping to their knees, overcome with conviction for their need for forgiveness and to know God. The fire brigade were often called as people reported flames coming out from the top of the building. Yet it wasn't on fire. It was a supernatural occurrence from the glory of God being over that place. The worshippers at Azusa Street were on fire spiritually and were unashamedly exuberant in their worship and prayer. William Seymour, especially, wasn't afraid of making a fool of himself, but in a rather quieter way. We're told that he would simply put his head in a box and pray for hours on end as a sign of humility and to focus people's attention on the Lord rather than on himself. The ripples from the Azusa Street revival were felt across every continent, birthing the Pentecostal movement and sending missionaries to over 50 nations, all because of a passion in prayer to see God move. In Romans 12:11, the Passion paraphrase says, "Be enthusiastic to serve the Lord. Keep your passion towards him boiling hot. Radiate with the glow of the Holy Spirit and let him fill you with excitement as you serve him." This should be our attitude towards God in prayer. Enthusiastic, passionate to the extent that we're boiling hot, glowing with the power of the Holy Spirit and excited about what's possible. I'm hoping by now that we've established the need for a renewed sense of fervency and passion in our prayer life. We've seen the examples of the characters in the Bible and their different styles of intense prayer, and then the encouragement of the revival movements that can come out of this type of intentional, passionate prayer. But now what? How do we remain persistently fervent in our prayers in a practical way? First, oh, I'm going to suggest three things. These are just suggestions that we can try and do this week to help focus our prayers and continue to be passionate intercessors. Firstly, ask God for his burden. What does God want us to pray about? Is it a person, a community, a country, or maybe it's schools, governments, or the persecuted church? Ask him. If God gives us the burden, then we will be co-laborers with him and will be interceding in his strength, not our own, which, let's face it, is always a much better idea. Next, stand on the word. Pray and ask God for some scripture to speak over the burden you've been given. It could be something really simple. For example, my mum is still not a Christian, and I will admit I had lost my sense of burden and passion in praying for her. But in preparing for this preach, I felt God remind me to speak and pray scripture over her. And so I pray and declare daily that it is God's will that my mum should not perish but should be saved. Whatever your prayer is, empower it with the word. For in Hebrews 4:12, we are told, the word of God is alive and active, sharper than any double-edged sword. It penetrates even to dividing soul and spirit, joints and marrow. You can also engage your imagination with scripture and see the word in action in your mind. In Jeremiah 23:29, it says, "Is not my word like fire, declares the Lord, and like a hammer that breaks the rock in pieces?" Apply that image in scripture to your breakthrough in prayer. So stand on the word. Thirdly, be committed. Committing to something involves sacrificing our time and often our comfort. How desperate are we to see our prayers answered? Could we commit to a regular time of fasting? Or giving over a lunch break at work entirely to prayer? Perhaps we could set an alarm and get up earlier than usual just to pray about our God-given burden. Getting in touch with Open Doors or other Christian organisations and signing up for their prayer calendar is a great way to commit and get started praying for the persecuted.

0: quench the Holy Spirit, but to be enthusiastic as we serve him. We all want to see breakthrough. We all want to see change. So let's stir up our souls into a reigniting of godly inspired fire for prayer and engage our imaginations in how that would look in our own lives, our family, our town, our nation, and worldwide. Imagine the effect of our collective prayers on this community. People overcome by the Holy Spirit in the street. Healings on a daily basis. Families restored. People delivered from addictions. Let's pray for things that are impossible in the natural world that only God can do. That way he gets the glory rather than us thinking it's our human effort. Can we use this week as a time of recalibration when we ask God to rekindle that passion inside of us? The great gift that we have been given to be able to pray to an almighty God who has made us more than conquerors, filled us with the Holy Spirit, and has won the battle in the heavenly realms is surely worth devoting ourselves to. Now, I'm very aware that I have been addressing those of us who already have a relationship with Jesus today. So for those of you who are watching online or are here in person that don't currently have a personal relationship with Jesus, you're probably thinking, what's she on about? I don't even pray, let alone fervently, and I'm certainly not going to start wearing goatskin tunics and put my head in a box. And you are quite right, you are off the hook. But can I ask you to reflect on where you do go for help in those level 4 emergency situations? When it's a crisis time in your life and you call out, who or what are you calling out to? The universe? Dark matter? An unknown spiritual force? How much better would it be if you knew who it was you were crying out to? If you already had an existing relationship with Jesus the Savior, creator of the universe, almighty God, who you knew would hear your cry and for whom nothing is impossible. Surely that is worth exploring today. Imagine being able to bring all your problems to him, to cast all your anxieties on him because he cares for you. Rather than go through this life weighed down with things that we were never meant to carry on our own. No life situation is too difficult for him to fix, and no person is too messed up or far away for his love to reach out and save. Ask yourself, what have you got to lose? If you feel moved today to ask the life-changing person of Jesus into your lives, will you join me in this simple prayer of salvation? Lord Jesus, I thank you, Father, that you died for me, that by your death and resurrection, I can receive forgiveness. I'm sorry for the wrong things I've done. I ask you into my life today, Jesus. I thank you that you know me and love me. I want to surrender my life to you today. I am yours in Jesus' name. Amen.
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4: Hi, my name's Jonathan Petz, team leader at Brixham Community Church on the beautiful south coast of Devon. I'm not a big roller coaster rides fan, but at the fun fair, I quite like a visit to the House of Mirrors. As someone with long legs and a short body, I usually find myself looking for a mirror that makes me look more normal. I have this notion that many of us look at ourselves in a distorted way, that we see ourselves not as God designed us, but that the mirrors we hold up to ourselves only offer a distorted point of view. I believe that our own self-image defines the ceiling of our fulfillment in life. Well, I am here to tell you that God sees you differently. Are you ready to see yourself as you truly are?

Mission House with Abide here in UTB 2. We're going to be heading over to the news at 9 o'clock this evening. But coming up, we're heading into one of the most important moments in the whole Bible. Yes, Jesus has risen, but who was the very first person to see him? That is the subject of tonight's Biblical Brain Tickler, which will be coming up in 15 minutes' time, so don't go anywhere.

0: 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The home of hope and worship.
1: From the Sky News Centre at 9, ASOS is investigating an apparent cyber attack after an extortion message reached thousands of its customers earlier today. A push notification was sent out to users of the ASOS app saying it had been hacked. The shopping giant says basic information may have been accessed, but not payment details. Dr. Junaid Ali is a cybersecurity expert.
2: There's been a 50% increase year on year in these types of attacks. That spans everything from organisations like Manchester Airport Group through to the NHS. I remember back in 2019, we had no idea of the scale that this problem would reach, and it's just continued to grow.
1: Classes at schools in France have been cancelled until Friday due to protests and unrest. Students and other campaigners are angry about building conditions and staffing. A 45-year-old man's been charged with the murder of a GP in a village in Norfolk. Mark Kane from King's Lynn is accused of killing Hannah Kane, who was found dead at her home in Dursingham on Sunday. The Conservative leader said she won't do a deal with Reform UK if her party fails to win the next general election. Kemi Badenoch says she'd rather voters head back to the polls if there's a hung parliament. In sport, England are aiming to take another step towards the quarterfinals of the Nations League as they take on the Czech Republic. Live now to Joe Rawson at Wembley.
3: England 3, Czech Republic 0, and Harry Kane has been very much the star man on the night. He equaled Peter Shilton's 125 cap record. The skipper firing the ball across the box before it was turning for an own goal for England's first. He then scored the second and third. 91 goals now for his country. England 3, Czech Republic 0.
1: Scotland, meanwhile, are 1-0 up against Slovenia at Hampden Park. They're going for a first home win under Sebastian Pokanoli. And the Emmy Awards ceremony will be shown on Prime Video from next year. It's agreed a 6-year deal with the streaming platform. And that's the latest.
4: From the Bible. Very truly I tell you, whoever believes in me will do the works I have been doing, and they will do even greater things than these, because I am going to the Father. John 14:12.

Bryce Dickey Music with King of Heaven here on UCB2 this Tuesday, the 6th of October. Becky here with your worship and the word till 11 o'clock. Still to come on the way, music from Brandon Legg. Not just any music, brand new music from Brandon Legg. Also, a great song from Olivia Lane, all still to come. But in a few moments, we're going to be having our biblical brain tickler. It's coming up after I play this classic. It's Don Moen, and it's I Want to Be Where You Are. I do.

0: it's our prayer. We want to be where you are. I just want to be with you.
1: Well, just as you feel sort of chilled and relaxed for a Tuesday evening, it's now time to wire up your brain again. Yes, because it's time for our biblical brain tickler this Tuesday. I've got a question for you, and this is it. Which woman in the Bible became the first person recorded to see Jesus after his resurrection? Was it A, Mary Magdalene? Was it B, Mary, the mother of Jesus? Or was it C, Martha? The answer can be found in John chapter 20, and we'll see if you get it right in 15 minutes.
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7: I'm Ian Brayshaw from Hope Church Stoke, and I believe in prayer. Sometimes I wonder what I might talk to God about. There's a danger that our prayers become repetitive, and that can be boring. So how can I find something new that I know is worth talking about? Well, every verse in the Bible can be the start of a prayer, because every word in the Bible is there for a reason, and it's because God wants to bring something to our attention. So every verse can be the start of a conversation with him. You might be saying, "I don't have a clue what that means." You might be saying, "That's brilliant, thank you so much." You might be saying, "Do I ever act like that?" Or, "I struggle with that." Or, "I can't measure up to that." You might be saying, "Wow," or "Why," or "Sorry," or "Help." The truth is, you can say anything you like about it and then see where it goes. Because every verse in the Bible can be the start of a conversation with God.

Oh, I hope you enjoyed that. Brand new music from Brandon Lake with How Good God Is. An encouraging song. He's great, isn't he, Brandon? He's a brilliant all-round worship leader, songwriter, and just every song he comes up with is just, oh, it just hits you right there, doesn't it? I love it. Yeah, so there you go. Brand new music from Brandon Lake. It's time to reveal the answer to a Bible quiz this Tuesday. This was the question I left you with just under 15 minutes ago. Which woman in the Bible became the first person recorded to see Jesus after his resurrection? Was it A, Mary Magdalene? Was it B, Mary, the mother of Jesus? Or was it C, Martha? Well, John chapter 20, verses 11 to 18 reveal that the answer is in fact A, it was Mary Magdalene. Mary Magdalene went to the tomb and discovered that Jesus had risen. Later, Jesus appeared to her personally and he gave her the incredible task of telling his disciples that he was alive. And her encounter became one of the first announcements of the resurrection. How about that? So well done if you managed to get that right. I'm sure.

0: Olivia Lane with God Shows Up, and just before that, Kane and Brooke Ligertwood with Jesus Lifted Me. It is indeed 9:30, so you know what time it is. It's time to hear from Today with Jeff Vines as he brings us part two of Go All In.
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2: There's another question that comes out of 1 Chronicles 29. David built a house for God as an expression of his acknowledgement that everything he has in his position comes from God and that God is to be glorified among the nations. But what about us? Are we supposed to build a big edifice for God? No, that's not our calling. That's very clear in the New Testament. What have we been called to do? What are you and I supposed to do? With what have we been charged? How are we supposed to invest God's resources? I want to take you to something Jesus said in Luke 16, 9 that is seldom talked about. And Jesus makes this statement. Let me read it for you. I say to you, make friends for yourselves by unrighteous mammon, that when you fall or fail, they may receive you into an everlasting home. Now, that's a very confusing passage, especially this word mammon. What is mammon? You know, what is that? It sounds like bad manna. Hey, that manna's bad. Don't eat that. It looks like mammon to me. What is mammon? Well, the understanding of this Greek phrase, it's more of a phrase than a word, unrighteous mammon. It means that money is usually in one of two categories, okay? There is the money that is submitted to God and his purposes, and that has the Spirit of God on it. So it multiplies. It cannot be devoured or consumed by the enemy. And it stores up heavenly treasures. It's incorruptible. But then there is the money that's used as a substitute for God and therefore has the spirit of mammon, unrighteousness on it. It will be destroyed, unprotected. It will be devoured and consumed. So read the passage again. Read the verse again. Luke 16, 9. And I say to you, make friends for yourselves by unrighteous mammon. What is that? That when you fail, they receive you. They may receive you into an everlasting home. So here's the meaning of the text is, use the money you get from a world system that is unrighteous. You and I have to work. We have to make a living. Things are not always righteous and good. We're supposed to be people of integrity and live a righteous and good life. But the money itself is only redeemed when it is used for God's purposes. And he says, use your money in this world system, this unrighteous mammon, use it to make friends who will receive you into an everlasting home. Now, what eternal home? What friends are going to receive us into an eternal home? And here's what Jesus says. Use money to bring people far from God, near to God, and they will be your welcoming committee into an everlasting home. I love this idea. I love this kind of thinking. It's almost as if God is saying, when you get to heaven, there's going to be two parades. In the first parade, God is the spectator. And all of those people who gave their lives to Jesus, who recognized in their humility that everything they had belonged to God and that they were in opposition to God because of their sin, but they recognized that Jesus was that ultimate sacrifice that turns away the wrath of God and brings them into community, into relationship. All of the people who received the Son and who entered into relationship and who passionately pursued the Son, they're going to be on parade. They're the trophies of Christ, those whom he paid their debt, for whom he paid the debt. And now it's like there's a big parade and they're marching through the golden streets. I know it's not really golden streets, but marching through the city of God. But then there's a second parade. And that second parade, you and I are the spectators. And we get to stand and watch all of those people who were far from God, who came near to God because of our investment, because of our generosity, because of our sacrifice, ultimately because of the work of Jesus. But had we not sacrificed and given above and beyond for a purpose that is greater than ourselves, there will be people who will not be in this parade. I go back and say what I did before. When God gets your heart, really gets your heart, your greatest joy comes as a result of giving yourself to God and His purposes in the world. And I want to tell you, I can't, that's going to be an emotional parade. And you say, but Jeff, what is God's primary purpose then? I mean, what is He after? Is it benevolence? No. Benevolence is a good thing, but it's often the means to the end. The end goal is always salvation, to bring those far from God near. How are you investing the very best of you, what is most precious to you, to get that job done? Now, why would anyone change after they hear a message like this? Because as I said before, going up and shouting to a dead tree and saying, bear fruit, and expecting it to bear fruit is impossible. There has to be a transformation. The heart, if you don't have a spirit, a feeling of generosity and sacrifice to give the very best of who you are to the purposes of God, I'm concerned that your heart has not yet been transformed. Some people say, Jeff, you can't say that. I didn't. Jesus did. For where your treasure is, there will your heart be also. Let me paraphrase. Your most precious possessions will go to the thing that you love the most. So the real question in all of this is, what are you most passionate about? Just be honest. What do you enjoy most? You know, Pastor Steve loves to ride his bike. And I'm sure soon he's going to take the training wheels off, but he really likes to ride his bike. In fact, actually, Steve has won quite a few races. He's quite a sprinter. He actually showed me a video once of him racing and leading the pack, and he had these huge thighs. It's too bad the muscle has gone to the tummy now, but he wants it. There's a time he had huge, huge thighs. Roy loves to coach baseball. He loves to have his baseball hat on. He's a great dad, man. Roy loves to hang out with his kids, coach baseball. That's what he loves to do. Dale loves to ride bikes. He's not a racer, though. He's more of a, where Steve's a sprinter, I think Dale's more of a marathoner on a bicycle. He just gets it and goes forever. It's like the Energizer Bunny, just keeps on going. The point is, the thought of getting to do these things to Steve and to Dale and to Roy brings joy. And there's absolutely nothing wrong with that. God grants us wonderful gifts in life. In fact, golf is His most desired gift and most pleasant gift. But the question is, what is the primary goal? You see, don't think that you can't have excitement and fun and enjoyment in life. I mean, right now I would love to be in Cabo just soaking up the sun rays. There's nothing wrong with wanting to be somewhere that you just really enjoy. But what is the primary goal of your life? What are you truly chasing after ultimately? Now, I didn't ask you what it should be. I don't want you to get all spiritual, more spiritual than you ought to be. For most of us, it's a dollar figure or a career position or the master of a particular skill. But where is your heart? Man, I can't leave this without giving you this kind of understanding. What are you going after? Because wherever you're going after, you're going to be amazed. You're going to be amazed at what you're able to do. I have always, for instance, been impressed with the workout schedules of Olympians. I've mentioned Michael Phelps, the most decorated Olympian of all time, 22 Olympic medals over 3 Olympics. Remember when I shared his workout routine? 6 hours a day, 6 days a week. Even if a workout day falls on Christmas Day, he's in the pool, he's working out in the gym, he's running on the track. He swims 50 miles, 80 kilometers every week. That's 8 miles a day. I don't know how many of you know of Ashley Barty. She's Australia's number one tennis player. In fact, earlier this year, she was the number one tennis player in the world. I looked up her workout regimen. It's amazing. 45 minutes of stretching, 1 hour of cardio, 2 hours on the court, a quick lunch, 2 hours of weights, 1 hour conditioning, 1 hour rehab, 1 hour on the court session to work out the kinks. 9 hours every single day. Now, here's the question. Why do they do it? You say, well, because they have to. Wrong answer. There have been incredible documents that record that those people who are gifted in a certain or particular sport, who do what they do because they have to, end up sooner or later dropping out and doing something else. They do it because they love it. Phelps loves to be in the pool, ain't I? Yes. Ashley Barty loves to be on the court in the gym. Yes. There is almost always a correlation between super talented people, their love, and the degree of their success and failure. A lot of super talented people don't succeed. Why? Because they don't love it. Their parents are living vicariously through them. They feel they have to do it to represent their family or townspeople. Or maybe they're even doing it to pursue fame, but they don't love it. And if they don't love it, they fall short. And that's why I have taken a different approach to these tough issues by asking, where is your heart? Where's your heart? Now, this is the end of the message. It's very important. Saying, Pastor Jeff, are you saying that I'm not saved? Okay, listen carefully. I'm saying that you may understand that Jesus is the Savior of your soul. You may have a good understanding that He paid your sin debt and that you've received Him as Lord and Savior. But somewhere along the line, you've never really understood what it is to make Jesus the Lord of your life. One or two options remain. If you're the kind of person, one, you're listening to this and you said, you know what, I just don't need this. I can't wait till this is over. I'll come back when there's a better series. Or if you're really nervous and you're fidgeting because you know you don't live up, but you don't have any intention of making any changes, you just want to get out of here as fast as you can, then I'm telling you, when giving or tithing is an obligation, it never worked for very long. It has to come as a natural byproduct of something that happened in your heart, where you began to understand for the first time the depths that God was willing to go to rescue somebody like you who was far from God to bring them near. But there is a weakness to this theory, because sometimes all you need to do, you're where you ought to be. You actually get all this stuff. And all you need to do is enact your will. Look carefully at this passage written by C.S. Lewis. It's called Compound Interest. This is how it goes. The worldly man treats certain people kindly because he likes them. The Christian trying to treat everyone kindly finds himself liking more and more people as he goes, including people he could not even imagine himself liking at the beginning. This same spiritual law works terribly in the opposite direction. The Germans, perhaps, at first ill-treated the Jews because they hated them. Afterwards, they hated them much more because they had ill-treated them. Do you hear what he's saying? When you are cruel to someone, and then you see them at a later time, you're even more cruel. Do you know why? Because now you're angry at the guilt you feel every time you see them. So you're even more cruel, and there is more hatred. He goes on, the more cruel you are, the more you will hate, the more cruel you will become, and so on, in a vicious circle forever. Then the famous quote from Mere Christianity, good and evil both increase at compound interest. That is why the little decisions you and I make

will want to give even less as time goes by. But if you start giving somewhere, you will actually want to give more as time goes on. Enact the will, and the heart will soon follow. Folks, I believe, you know, I was filling out a report this week, and it asked the question of state. You know, what state are you from? And I scrolled down and I found California. Something interesting happened. When I clicked on California, there was a real pride in me. Yeah, California. I realized, man, I love California. What? You love California? With all the, I can't explain it. Yeah, I know it's got problems. Everybody has problems, but I love it here. And I think part of my love here is because God's called me here. Somebody asked me the other day, are you going to leave California? I mean, things are a mess. Are you going to go somewhere else like Texas or Tennessee? And I thought, man, do you really think that I base my decision on where I'm going to live on an emotion like that? This is where I'm called. I mean, if I flee now, what does that say about me? That I'm about me, that I'm not about God. I'm not saying that if you moved away, you're not about God, you're about you. For me, in this position, in my calling, God tells me where to be. Can I tell you something, though, for those of you who have remained in California? Our best days are ahead. There's been a sifting in the Christian West. Those who have been on the fringe, where church has never been something important, or building the kingdom of God on earth has never been important, we'll see more and more of what we call fringe people fading away. Now, I'm not happy about that. I'm not. Because anybody this far from God, I want to bring near. But I also see that the core, those who yearn for worship and community and to do something that matters with their life, they've leaned harder into church and to the people of God. And every week I meet new families. I'm so excited on every campus. I mean, this past weekend I was at the Rancho campus and I met a young lady by the name of Genesis. And she told me her story. It was a great story. She said that she and her daughter live up in the high desert. It's about 40 minutes away, but they come down to the Rancho campus. And they said they do so because they were going through a very difficult period in their lives. And her daughter especially had some pretty serious questions. And somebody gave her this book called Dinner with Skeptics. And when she said that, oh, wow. Somebody gave her the book Dinner with Skeptics. She read it. It changed her. It changed her mom. And suddenly she called her mom and said, Mom, because she knew her mom had been praying for it. Mom, I found this book. It's changed everything. And her mom said, that's my preacher. And she invited her to Rancho. And she started coming to Rancho. And my conversation with her fired me up. Because if that's the kind of people God is sending us, give me 1,000 Genesis. Because she doesn't come to One and All because it's flashy or she likes the pastor or the music is hip. No, I stood and I talked with her and you could tell she's there because she wants to be part of a church that is reaching their community for Christ. She wants to be part of a community who loves their neighbors, even the ones who disagree with them. I'll take 1,000 more like that. Philip Yancey, one of my favorite authors, and I'll close with this. He wrote something that I think speaks volumes to us, but also reveals our heart. He says, along with many other Christians, I wince at the snidely jubilant tone that often characterizes media coverage of scandals among Christians. See, these Christians are no better. No, they're worse than the rest of us, they say. I grieve, says Yancey, over reports that contributions to almost all Christian organizations decline dramatically in the wake of each new scandal. I consider my gifts to Christian organizations as the highest returning investment I can possibly make. And then he goes on to say, maybe one problem underlying the scandals of Christian superstars is that we distort the kingdom of God by training our spotlight not on the servants, but on the stars. As Henri Nouwen said, keep your eyes on the one who refused to turn stones into bread, jump from great heights, or rule with great temporal power. Keep your eyes on the one who says, blessed are the poor, the gentle, those who mourn and those who hunger and thirst for righteousness. Blessed are the merciful, the peacemakers, and those who are persecuted in the cause of uprightness. Keep your eyes on the one who is poor with the poor, weak with the weak, and rejected with the rejected. That one is the source of all peace. In other words, keep your eyes on the servant, not the superstar.
And then he finishes by saying, the Gospels repeat one saying of Jesus more than any other. Whoever wants to save his life will lose it, but whoever loses his life for my sake,

0: will find it. Truly, the way up is down. I don't want to build huge gaps between our church and those who disagree with us. I don't want to be a wall builder. I want to be a bridge builder. And I want to build that bridge when they see our kindness and sacrifice and generosity. But I also realize the only way I'll be that type of person is if I, like David, have pursued Jesus for most of my life. And in pursuing him, I have met him. And in meeting him, I now desire to become most like him. And I am most like him when I give the very best to the very least. My question to you after you hear this message, will you be part of the one and all parade? Will you join the ranks, thus showing your treasure, the thing you most deeply care about, the thing that you're most passionate about, is not stockpiling or hoarding or gaining more wealth, but gaining more wealth in order to give it away. As Jesus left his home in glory and all the riches of heaven and became a servant and gave what was most precious to him, his life, that those far from God might come near, I pray that you would join the ranks of people at one and all who are doing the same. Father, thank you for the power of 1 Chronicles 29. What a great example of David, even though he had so many failures in his life, so many sins, so many seasons of rebellion that the last 40 or so years of his life, his eyes were open and he came to understand that this world truly has nothing of eternal value to offer us. But there is something that we can spend our resources on that will not darken or fade, that will not rust, that are indeed incorruptible, people who are far from God that will come near to the presentation of the gospel and the generosity of the saints. In Christ's name, amen.
1: For more information, visit oneandall.church.

You've Alive and Ethan Beer with a trumpet song here on UCB 2. We're going to be heading over to the news in just a few moments' time. And also, we've still got the UCB word for today to come. So stick with us here, yes, on your UCB 2 this Tuesday evening.

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2: From the Sky News Centre at 10, shopping giant ASOS has confirmed hackers sent an unauthorised notification to users of its app this morning. The retailer says it's investigating the third-party platforms it uses. It's not thought any credit card details were compromised. Riot police have fired tear gas in response to clashes during another day of protests in France. Students have been joined by trade union members and other campaigners to voice concerns about schools. Europe correspondent Alistair Bunkle's in Paris.
3: We've got schools closed across the country, protests in Lyon, there's protests in a lot of major cities around Paris, demanding better conditions, learning conditions inside schools, more teachers, smaller classes, better infrastructure in the schools.
2: The Conservative leader's admitted her party wouldn't win a general election if one were held tomorrow. Despite him ruling out an early poll, Kemi Badenoch thinks Prime Minister Andy Burnham could hold a nationwide vote next year. She's also revealed the option she'd prefer if no party won a majority.
4: If there is a hung parliament, then we can have another election. We had this in 1974. It's not about do a deal with reform or don't be in government. In 1974, there were two elections. Okay. I believe that the public will see who is serious and who is not.
2: Two police officers have been sacked after using excessive force on a 92-year-old man in a care home in East Sussex. PCs Stephen Smith and Rachel Comotto used a taser and pepper spray on wheelchair user Donald Burgess at the home in St Leonard's in 2022. In sport, England have taken another step towards the quarterfinals of the Nations League with a 3-0 win at home to the Czech Republic. Captain Harry Kane scored twice at Wembley on his record equaling 125th international appearance. And Scotland missed out on a first home win under Sebastian Pocanoli with a 2-1 defeat to Slovenia. And Ruth Jones and James Corden are reuniting for another comedy adventure. Their new series, The Choir, will be broadcast on Apple TV+. That's the latest.
5: From the Bible. 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Ephesians 4:29.

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1: Welcome back to your UCB2 this evening. Melissa Helser there with Revivals in the Air. Music-wise, still a lot of great music to come, guys. We've got Heart Worship. I've got Grace Gonzalez, Sovereign Grace music for you, and a great classic from United, all still to come tonight. Also, a little bit later on, I've got an evening reflection for you. We're reflecting on some encouraging words that God gives us in Isaiah 55. But in a few moments, yes, it'll be time for the word for today. It's coming up after I play this from Mac Poem.

0: 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And it's part five of God Can Heal You.
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2: The Word for Today is God Can Heal You, part five. In Psalm 107 and verse 20 we read, He sent His word and healed them and delivered them from their destructions. Here's a prayer for healing and continued good health. Father, the power of your word is the source of my healing and continued good health. It declares that you have delivered me from all destruction. I may have made decisions in the past that caused ill health in my life, but you have forgiven me in Christ, and you deliver me continuously from all sickness, pain, weakness, and disease. Your word says, because you have made the Lord your dwelling place, no evil shall befall you, nor shall any plague come near your dwelling. Psalm 91 verses 9 and 10. You are my refuge and my dwelling place. There is no sickness in your presence, and since I abide in you, sickness cannot remain in my life. I am protected because I am in Christ. Your word says, let the weak say I am strong, Joel 3 verse 10. So I call myself strong even when I feel weak. Lord, your word says you will satisfy my mouth with good things so that my youth is renewed. See Psalm 103 verse 5. You are my source of complete satisfaction, and I believe my youth and strength are being renewed. As a result, I age gracefully in Christ. Lord, your word says that I can call upon you and you will answer me. You will be with me in trouble. You will deliver me and honour me. With long life, you will satisfy me and show me your salvation. See Psalm 91 verses 15 and 16. Therefore, I stand on your word and declare by faith, I shall not die but live, and declare the works of the Lord. Psalm 118 verse 17. That's the word for today on UCB.

Citizens with Mitch Wong. We have Hold Him High. And just before that, Lou Fellingham with Your Name Is Wonderful here in UCB2. Now, in just shy of 10 minutes, we're going to be heading into an evening reflection. And we're going to be looking at a promise that God gives us in Isaiah 55. And all I can say is, thank goodness, his thoughts are nothing like ours. That's all I can say, yes. We're reflecting on Isaiah 55, verses 8 to 9. So if you want to get your Bibles ready for that, because that'll be here. After I play you a couple of songs, starting with a brand new song from Life Unlimited. It's called Thank You, Lord.

Well, Isaiah 55 verses 8 to 9 reads, "My thoughts are nothing like your thoughts, says the Lord, and my ways are far beyond anything you could imagine. For just as the heavens are higher than the earth, so my ways are higher than your ways, and my thoughts higher than your thoughts." Now, there are times when we look at our lives and think, God, I don't really understand what you're doing in this season. And we can see what's happening right now. But the fact is that God sees the whole picture. He's got the whole book of our lives. We see the closed door. He sees what is beyond it. We see the disappointment. He sees what he's teaching us through it. We see the waiting, but he sees where he's taking us. And that doesn't mean that every difficult thing suddenly makes sense, because it doesn't. But we can trust that God's perspective is bigger than ours. So if there's something you're struggling to understand tonight, well, you don't have to figure it all out. You can simply just say to God, I don't see what you see, but I trust that you know what you're doing. Because his ways are higher than ours, and his view of our life is way bigger than the moment that we're standing in right now. So be encouraged this evening and trust him.

0: Let's just take a moment to pray together this evening. Father God, sometimes we wish we could see what you see. We look at situations in our lives and wonder why things have happened the way they have. But tonight, Lord, we choose to trust you. Thank you that your thoughts are higher than our thoughts and your ways are greater than anything that we can understand. So help us, Lord, not to be discouraged when we can't see the whole picture. Give us patience for the waiting, faith for the uncertain, and peace when we don't have all the answers. And Father, remind us that just because we can't see what you're doing doesn't mean that you're not working on our behalf. So we place all these things we don't understand into your hands, and we trust your wisdom, we trust your timing, and most of all, we trust you. In Jesus' name, amen.
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5: Hi, I'm Kieran Kelly from the Christian Institute. Some of us live to work. We love it. It dominates our time and energy. Others work to live, seeing it as a necessary evil, draining and unfulfilling. Either way, work takes up a big chunk of our lives. Whether it's our paid job, raising the kids, voluntary work or studying, we're likely to spend more time working than just about anything else. If being a disciple of Jesus means living for him in all of life, that must apply to work too. When God gives someone new life, he gives them good works to go with it. As it says in Colossians chapter 3, whatever you do, work at it with all your heart, as working for the Lord, not for men. Right from the beginning, work has always been part of God's purpose for human beings. For Christians, work is a wonderful opportunity to serve God and bless others around us. How will you do that today?

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So get your prayer requests through. Let us know how you want them to pray and how we can encourage the nation to pray with you and for you. Let us know. Go to ucb.co.uk/breakthrough.

You'll be glad to know that the lovely Anne Henderson will be back tomorrow evening for your worship and the word from 8 o'clock. And from midnight tonight, Lydia Oakes will be taking you through the early part of Wednesday morning. I hope you have a fantastic day ahead of you tomorrow, and I pray you have a restful night, whatever you're doing. And I will see you very soon for out here on UCB2 this week. God bless, and I'll see you soon.

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1: From the Sky News Centre at 11, shopping giant ASOS has confirmed hackers sent an unauthorised notification to users of its app this morning. It's not thought any credit card details were compromised, and investigations underway. Cyber expert Aidan Sinnott says there's still a lot we don't know.
2: Threat actors have at least got access to that push notification system, and they claim they've compromised the Snowflake instance. And Snowflake is a platform that lots of retailers use to store data and customer data. What we don't know at the moment is whether any of that data has been accessed, whether these claims are genuine.
1: Unrest in France has been ramping up as the French Prime Minister's announced all school classes will be cancelled until Friday. Students have been protesting over the conditions of their schools, and police have used tear gas as the demonstrations have turned more violent. Death row inmate Krista Pike is said to be conscious and speaking nearly a week after Tennessee's failed execution. The convicted murderer was given two doses of a lethal drug used by the US state in executions last Wednesday, but they failed. Kemi Badenoch says if there were a general election tomorrow, the Tories wouldn't win, but she'd rather fight than do a deal with reform. The Conservative leader says if it were a hung parliament, she'd prefer to send voters back to the polls. On to sport, and Harry Kane scored twice on his record-equalling 125th appearance as England won 3-0 against the Czech Republic in the Nations League. Kane says to be level with Peter Shilton is beyond his wildest dreams.
3: To be joint now at 125 is just an extreme privilege. I love coming to every England camp. I love playing every game and representing the country in the best way possible. And yeah, tonight was a special night. So as I said before, the game, the most important thing was the victory and the win. It's not about me, it's about the team.
1: Elsewhere, Scotland lost 2-1 to Croatia at Hampden Park. And Ruth Jones and James Corden are reuniting for another comedy adventure. Their new series called The Choir will be broadcast on Apple TV+. The drama will follow a brother and sister who reunite after several years. That's the latest. I'm Daryl Jackson.
4: From the Bible. Since then, you have been raised with Christ. Set your hearts on things above, where Christ is, seated at the right hand of God. Set your minds on things above, not on earthly things. For you died, and your life is now hidden with Christ in God. When Christ, who is your life, appears, then you also will appear with him in glory. Colossians 3, verses 1-4.

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3: 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It's a story of faith in action, of lives changed, of ordinary people stepping forward even when the past wasn't clear. But this is not just a story about the past. It's a reminder that God is still at work today, still speaking, still moving, and still inviting people to play their part. 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
4: 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Our son Cameron is visually impaired. When he was a toddler and we'd go to parks or birthday parties, we had what we called our secret shout. It wasn't very secretive because it was very loud, but we had a deal. Even if he lost sight of me, he'd know that I could still see him, which is also called faith. And we'd use the secret shout every so often when he needed reassurance, and it went like this. He would shout, "Hey Mom," and I'd shout back, "Hey Cam." I know, right? Tricky stuff. But the thing about the secret shout and the security it gave him was that he had to stay within earshot of me. If he wandered too far and shouted, "Hey Mom," and got no, "Hey Cam," in reply, he'd gone too far. Knowing your calling from God is not as complicated as we sometimes make it out to be. Through community with other believers, in prayer and the Word, stay close enough to the Father to hear Him calling you.

0: This is UCB 2. The parables that Jesus told were often designed to shock, especially to those who were two-faced. In our weekly podcast series with Bible expert Mike Beaumont, we're looking at just such stories aimed at people of faith who appeared to be sincere.
1: Do you know what? If there's one thing I think Jesus hates, it's pretense. I think he can deal with anything. I know he can deal with anything. Doesn't matter what we've been done, had done to us, how bad we've been, what we've been into. Jesus has got a big reach. He can reach out to us, forgive us, cleanse us, give us a brand new start. It doesn't matter what we've been and done to Jesus. There's always hope and always new beginning with him. What Jesus hates, we see in the gospel, is pretense. Pretending to be something you're not. And particularly when that pertains to religion and relationship with God, and you try to put on this wonderful exterior, but you're nothing like that. Jesus hates pretense, and Jesus loves honesty.
0: Getting straight to the heart of the matter, as Mike explains the parables Jesus told. I'll be quizzing him on this very subject here on UCB 2, Saturday nights after 9, or you can catch the podcast anytime. It's called Bible Parables in 30 Minutes.
2: Hi, I'm Steve Uppel. In Habakkuk 2:14, the prophet says this: "The earth will be filled with the knowledge of the glory of the Lord as the waters cover the sea." The earth right now is not filled with the knowledge of the glory of the Lord as the waters cover the sea, but we believe that it will be. You know, God has created us to live with promise. Maybe, you know, somebody gave you a promise: I'll give you this, I'll marry you, maybe I'll give you this job, maybe you'll go on holiday. We live with promise, but I think there is no greater promise than living with the promise of God. I'm going to pour out my spirit. The earth will be filled with my glory. God identifies himself with us and draws us into his family, and he says, "You are mine." So no matter what we've been going through, whatever tension we are living with, we draw near to him, recognizing he's our father, we are his family, we are his people.

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1: From the Sky News Centre at midnight, ASOS is investigating an apparent cyber attack after an extortion message reached thousands of its customers yesterday. A push notification was sent out to users of the ASOS app. The shopping giant says basic information may have been accessed, but not payment details. Dr. Junaid Ali is a cybersecurity expert.
2: There's been a 50% increase year on year in these types of attacks. That spans everything from organisations like Manchester Airport Group through to the NHS. I remember back in 2019, we had no idea of the scale that this problem would reach, and it's just continued to grow.
1: US death row inmate Krista Pike is conscious and speaking after surviving a failed execution attempt in the US state of Tennessee last week. She was sentenced to death following her conviction for murder in 1995. But Pike survived two lethal injections last Wednesday and was transferred to a hospital in Nashville for treatment. Classes at schools in France have now been cancelled until Friday due to protests and unrest. Students and other campaigners are angry about the building's conditions and staffing. The Conservative leader said that she won't do a deal with Reform UK if her party fails to win the next general election. Kemi Badenoch would rather voters head back to the polls if there's a hung parliament. Scotland let a first half lead slip in a 2-1 defeat at home to Slovenia in the Nations League. Manager Sebastian Piconoli felt they weren't at the level they expected to be.
3: To the other side, we look back to what we deliver also through the camp, who can give some strong foundation for the futures. But today we just have to analyse what the next camp can or have to be improved.
1: Elsewhere, England captain Harry Kane marked his milestone 125th international appearance with two goals in a 3-0 victory over the Czech Republic at Wembley. And the Emmy Awards ceremony will be shown on Prime Video from next year. They've agreed a 6-year deal. That's the latest. I'm Daryl Jackson.
4: From the Bible. If my people, who are called by my name, will humble themselves and pray and seek my face, and turn from their wicked ways, then I will hear from heaven, and I will forgive their sin and will heal their land. 2 Chronicles 7:14.

Pat Barrett, kickstarting the show this Wednesday here on UCB2 with I've Got a Fire. It's me, Lydia, keeping you company at midnight till 5. And just as we heard there, I've got a song that I can't turn down. Hey, maybe you simply just need to sit back, unwind, and listen to the hope-filled songs, reminding us of the joy and the love and the peace and the hope of the Lord.

He's a God who will never fail and won't let you down. A God that you've never failed me. Ian Yates here on UCB2. Welcome to the show. Just sharing a few thoughts with you from a book that I was reading, Nancy Cowdy. Her book, You Are Beautiful, Born to Be Significant. And getting us thinking about a pearl. A pearl requires no special cutting or polishing to maximise their beauty. And neither do you and I. In God's Word, in Matthew chapter 13, verses 45 to 46, there is a wonderful story about a merchant who came across an incredibly beautiful pearl. When he saw this superb pearl, Nancy said that she could just imagine him exclaiming out loud, "I want you. You are the most perfect pearl I've ever seen. You've been created with beauty. You've been sculpted and crafted in such a way that you're perfect from every angle." And then Nancy said, "Picture yourself as a vast pearl and consider the price that he paid for you." It's National Inner Beauty Day, and over this hour, going to be sharing more thoughts all around this.

0: It's Kim Walker-Smith with Protector here on UCB2. You know, the beauty of God is something that runs right through Scripture, through His Word. And the more time that we get to spend with God, the more of His beauty that we get to see and know. And we're going to take a moment to pray and focus in on the beauty of God, how He delights in us. So why not join me as we take a moment to pray? Lord God, open our eyes to see what is beautiful. May our mind know what is true and our heart love what is good. Let our life reflect your grace and let the inner beauty of your peace overflow in our actions and spirit. Lord God, we want to see the little things that bring beauty to our day, the things that make us smile, and we want to be attentive to even the tiniest way in which you show your love and your care for us. May we extend that to others. Lead us in your love and take delight. May we take delight in you as you take delight in us, God. Amen.
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6: This is Pastor Paul Hodgson with one of my heroes of faith. In 1944, the Soviet Union occupied Romania. Richard Wurmbrand had become a born-again believer 6 years before. He denounced government control of the churches and began a ministry to oppressed believers, as well as to the Russian soldiers occupying his country. In 1948, he was kidnapped by the secret police and suffered 8.5 years of horrific torture. On his release, he was told not to preach again, but because he did, in 1959, he was imprisoned and tortured again. Afterwards, he wrote the best-selling book, Tortured for Christ. He said, "To believe in him is not such a great thing. To become like him is truly great." He also said, "Hate the evil systems, but love your persecutors, love their souls, and try to win them for Christ."

drank the cup of God's vengeance. You took on yourself the punishment that we deserved so that we might receive mercy. As the Father sent you, you are now sending us to show mercy instead of judgment, generosity instead of selfishness, and kindness instead of prejudice, to bring hope to the hopeless, healing to the wounded, and love to the outcast.

That is what you and I get to do. We get to share the good news. Andy Park there with the Spirit of the Sovereign Lord. And sharing something good, your happy yet helpful thought for this Wednesday. It's all around how we need each other. And even people who are struggling themselves can benefit. One study asked people experiencing depression to go out and to help others, and they found it was the single most powerful way to boost their well-being. Maybe it looks like sharing something funny, sending a text message, or simply just spending time together. Your happy, helpful thought, we need each other.

Who are we that God is mindful of us? We are fragile human beings in contrast with the vast and majestic universe. And yet God deeply values us. God counts his kids one by one. In Psalm 8 and verse 4, King David looks up at the moon and the stars and feels a sense of awe that the creator of all the world pays attention to you and I, the ones that he created amongst the whole of creation, the whole world. And that's a picture of how great our God is. We got to hear how great there by a Southeast Worship.

0: here on UCB2. Ben Reeves and Outrun, you hey, welcome to the show in these early hours. So, mentioned earlier this hour that it's National Inner Beauty Day, a day that brings light and awareness to human trafficking and how every single individual person is important. And I thought some fitting words, some beautiful words to share with you on this day. From Nancy Gowdy, her book, You Are Beautiful, Born to Be Significant. She wrote these words in a book. Do you want to know what beautiful is? Look at a sunset. Look at a mountain range. Look at a sparkling sea. Look at a colourful flower. Look at a tree. Look at a pearl. Look at a diamond. Each one of these are stunning. Yet none of them are as stunning as you. You want to know what beautiful is. Look in the mirror. You know, God sees you and God loves you.
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2: 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Now, we live in a world today where everybody wants to be spiritually enlightened. They want to know who they are and why they're here. You know, in the Bible, in John's Gospel chapter 1, God talks about how Jesus is the only way to true spiritual enlightenment. He is the light of the world. I can testify to that. Millions of people can testify to that and what Jesus has done in our lives when we feel spiritually truly alive through him. So if Jesus is the true enlightenment and he's the light of the world, then every other spiritual path is still darkness. So wherever you're seeking spiritual enlightenment, wherever it may be, whatever form it takes, true spiritual enlightenment can only be found in Jesus Christ as your Lord and Savior. He's the light of the world and he's the Prince of Peace.

after this next song, going to be turning our attention to the news, what's happening in the world, followed by our scripture verse, turning our attention then to God's word, to Isaiah chapter 55 and verses 6 to 7. But not stopping there, we're diving into God's word in the next hour as we go underneath the surface.

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1: From the Sky News Centre at 1, shopping giant ASOS has confirmed hackers sent an unauthorised notification to users of its app. The retailer says it's investigating the third-party platform it uses. It's not thought any credit card details were compromised. Charlotte Wilson is from the cybersecurity company Checkpoint. She has this advice for ASOS users.
2: Try not to panic. There's nothing been confirmed. If you are repeating your passwords, don't do that. Maybe just change all your passwords. I wouldn't delete the app for now, let them handle it, but I certainly wouldn't try and do my own sleuth work.
1: In other news this morning, death row inmate Krista Pike is said to be conscious and speaking nearly a week after Tennessee's failed execution. The convicted murderer was given two doses of a lethal drug used by the US state in executions last Wednesday, but survived. Riot police have fired tear gas in response to clashes during another day of protests in France yesterday.